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3: Partly cloudy tonight, maybe a stray shower or thunderstorm, and a high of 65 degrees. Clouding up tomorrow with afternoon thunderstorms, highs near 85. Showers and thunderstorms tomorrow night. Some could be strong at times, 65. They'll continue through Tuesday, 81, and partly sunny Wednesday, 82.
4: 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That question's being asked a lot in the town of Danby. Town Supervisor Joel Gagnon joins us. Joel, good morning.
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3: Partly cloudy tonight, maybe a stray shower or thunderstorm and a high of 65 degrees. Clouding up tomorrow with afternoon thunderstorms, highs near 85. Showers and thunderstorms tomorrow night, some could be strong at times, 65. They'll continue through Tuesday, 81, and partly sunny Wednesday, 82.
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2: Grant money covering costs of a new roof. $70,000 from the State Senate's Community Resiliency, Economic Sustainability, and Technology Program will go to the Rural Health Network of South Central New York. Executive Director Epiphany Munez says it'll allow them to continue their work. The group serves 10 counties, including Tompkins and Cortland.
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2: Peter Greenberg back with you as Peter Greenberg Worldwide continues. If you're just joining us, I hope you're having a great weekend where you happen to be in the summer. Let me tell you where we happen to be this summer, at least for today. Get out those maps, boys and girls. 40 degrees, 57 minutes north, 72 degrees, 11 minutes west. We are in East Hampton, New York at the Historic Hedges, an amazing hotel right here in the village of East Hampton. Lots of stories to tell about that as well. Of course, you know the drill. You can always reach me. Just email me, peter@petergreenberg.com, with your name, phone number, question, or problem. We will solve it right here on the air. So much to talk about. I call this a summer of inflection. People making difficult travel decisions based on what's going on in the world, or some accidental travel decisions that might actually benefit them based on what's going on in the world. Everything's changing. The airline business is changing. The hotel business is changing. The world of travel is changing. Who better to talk about it? I mean, he happens to be the general manager of the Hedges, not to mention the Colony in Palm Beach, but he's my travel guru, Mr. Bruce Siegel. How are you, sir?
3: Well, good morning. Great to have you here.
2: So let's talk about the world of hospitality, for example. We're seeing hotels changing their approach to how they bill people, how they set their rates, because of the famous word affordability. In Las Vegas, for example, you know, every hotel in Las Vegas, even though they were forced to finally post it in the interest of full disclosure, was charging a resort fee. And some of these resort fees were as high as $60, $70 a night. In some cases, the resort fee was actually higher than the discounted room rate at some hotels.
3: Wow.
2: This summer, how many hotels got rid of the resort fees and are now offering all-inclusive packages to try to get people to come back to Las Vegas?
3: The dynamics are changing, Peter. There's no doubt about it. We're in the middle of a transition within the industry from where pricing and availability and affordability are certainly the issues. Here, we're in East Hampton, so we're in a market which is somewhat not affected by it. But as you go into the major cities, as you go in to watch what's happening with FIFA and lack of FIFA, or you go into anything that's going on right now, the dynamics of travel, especially international travel, is way down coming into the States. So there's some significant price soft points in the southern markets as well, which used to be traditionally have the European traveler. So there's a whole dynamic change taking place in our industry right now, and trying to be effective with that is the key.
2: But that brings up the question about the dreaded resort fee in the beginning, just to talk about it. You know, I've always railed against the resort fee because I know what it is. It's a tax dodge because, you know, you don't get taxed at occupancy taxes if it's a fee. I'm not saying you, but I'm saying hotels. And that's a question of full disclosure. And even though the Federal Trade Commission and the last administration, the Biden administration, made a suggestion that hotels had to disclose this, the Trump administration is not enforcing that. So, you know, you have guests, whether you have it or not, who are coming in here armed for bear because they're triggered now by the idea of a resort fee.
3: Yeah, and again, people are knowledgeable of sort of what it also includes. If you, in certain properties, it makes sense because you're giving services that are not part of a room rate. And that's where I think the rubber hits the road. If you're charging for water, not good. If you're charging for a service or providing a service that's additionally over and above what would normally be included in a room rate, a beach setup, a transportation, things that have added value that are not just water and a towel. That's the price of admission.
2: Oh, you know what? But let's get beyond
3: that's,
2: the water.
3: That's bad. That's
2: yeah, oh,
3: bad.
2: Yeah. Let's get beyond the water and the towel. There was one hotel in New York, and it was actually justifying their resort fee by saying you had access to the elevator.
3: Yeah, well, again, it's crazy. I can't support or defend. But again, it's an industry norm to a certain degree, but as long as it's disclosed, as long as it's upfront, as long as the guest is not finds out at the desk that they're getting another charge on their card, and it's also showing good added value. So I think it's a balance. I think the properties that are doing it right, you really don't hear from because the customers accept and understand the services, the staffing, the additional support that's necessary to do that, because it's unique to that market. But again, if you're charging for a pool chair, you're charging for internet today, if you're charging for water, you know, shame on you to a certain degree, because that's not appropriate. And in the industry, eventually that's going to backfire on those properties that are charging it that way.
2: I mean, it all gets down to the words also, and a definition of terms, all-inclusive. Because how many times have you gone to an all-inclusive resort and you see the asterisk? And the asterisk tells you then all the things that aren't included when you thought everything was.
3: Yeah, they get you a lot of times also on the alcohol packages or the upsells, if you will. In other words, you may go on an all-inclusive or a cruise, and yet you've got to start paying for this and paying for that. So again, eyes wide open, ask the right questions, follow what you do as an industry expert, and share what people should be knowledgeable of, and make sure that you're getting the value in that. And you also have the right, in many instances, to decline it. And people should be aware of that as well. You're not obligated to pay it if you say, I'm not gaining any of those services, and therefore, and most properties are going to yield on that because they're just not worth the fight for $59.
2: And also, you're also opportunity to decline it if they never disclosed it in the first place.
3: Fair comment.
2: Yeah. Now, I will say, here at the Hedges, I discovered this last night because I think you showed it to me. What's in that closet?
3: Yeah, we have
2: talk about resort fee and all inclusive. What's in that closet,
3: well,
2: Bruce?
3: Ahab's Pantry, which is the official title of it, has every little snack and cookie and candy bar, both domestic and foreign, that you would love to find. We've got some great English chocolates in there. Of course, we got the traditional Snickers bar. But the guests coming in to this inn, and you're in a country inn, you don't have the ability to just go out to the corner store and pick something up. And we don't do in-room cabinet, but we give you, as part of your stay, not a resort fee, it's part of your stay, access to that closet, which has beverages, alcoholic and non, chips and pretzels, all the way down to a great Cadbury chocolate.
2: Now, you do realize, of course, I was not allowed to go to that closet unescorted by my wife, because you realize what happened last night.
3: No.
2: Peter, put the Snickers bar down. No.
3: Down, Peter. Down,
2: no.
3: Peter. Yeah,
2: no,
3: yeah.
2: Gummy bears. No.
3: But guests love it. And again, it's you're in our home. And if you're in somebody's home and you're in your own home, you're going to have a refrigerator. You're going to have a snack closet. So when you're in the inn at the Hedges in East Hampton, it's nice to be able to say, I have my own little snack closet as well. And that's the premise behind it, making you feel as if you're at home.
2: So wait a second. So when I get home and I start looking for my snack closet and it's not there, who do I

0: call.
1: You can call me and I'll have some delivered. But no, it's just part of being in this environment. And again, yeah. It's hospitality. It's purest form. And again,
0: it's simple.
1: And it's not expensive to do, to take care of a guest and give them something that's a surprise and delight.
0: But so you that gets into the whole idea of the CFO mentality in the hospitality business now, where they're looking at the cost of a Snicker bar versus the value of the hotel guest experience in general.
1: You know, the old adage where they would make the cereal, the cookie box smaller by taking out a few cookies but charging more for it, and eventually there's theoretically no cookies left in the cookie box. Our philosophy and the philosophy and the luxury experience is to try to give more but charge more, but find ways to keep making the experience better versus taking away from it and charging more. And that, I think, is the challenge of the industry. Yet when you have ownership that's committed to quality and product service excellence, when you have a company like Forbes, which oversees and regulates to the degree the experience based on the rating, you know how important it is to make it right.
0: Bruce Siegel, the general manager right here of The Hedges and the official custodian of the Snickers bars.
1: Absolutely.
0: We'll be back with more from The Hedges out here in East Hampton as Peter Greenberg Worldwide returns right after this.
2: Your flight might be late, but we're right on time. Peter Greenberg Worldwide will be right back.
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3: Peter Greenberg back with you as Peter Greenberg Worldwide continues from the Hedges Inn right here in East Hampton, New York. Of course, you can always find me. Just email me, peter at petergreenberg.com with your name, phone number, question or problem. We will solve it right here on the air as we do every single show. For those of our regular listeners, you know that one of my pet peeves when it comes to design at hotels is that I have this argument that my next guest might differ with, that most people who design hotels have never stayed in one. That, you know, like most people who build airports have never flown. I mean, there's so many things that you know the minute you're a guest anywhere about what works in a room and what doesn't. And my next guest knows a lot about that because he designed what happened here when they really transformed the Hedges, and his name is David Netto. David, welcome.
4: Well, thank you, Peter, so much. Good morning.
3: And here's my question. You heard my introduction, which was not aimed at you, by the way.
4: Oh, rats.
3: No, but I'm sure you would agree. When you check into a hotel, you know right away if the hotel's working, right? Just based on how they thought the room. So when you had the challenge of turning all of this around from a listed historic building into a working luxury hotel, what did you look at first?
4: Well, there are hotels and there are hotels. And hotels in recent years have become such a big business that they've lost a lot of personal authorship in the way they look. That may or may not be the source of your issues.
3: No, I agree with that.
4: But I think that the biggest difference here, I can't even take credit for, but I would have to say, is the fact that Sarah Wettenhall is a hands-on owner. And she wanted a place that felt like a house. The building is that sort of scale. And the environment that she likes to run is extremely personal and friendly.
3: Well, you know, you mentioned the word house. I'll share with you a story. My house in 1994 in Los Angeles was destroyed in the Northridge earthquake. Had to be bulldozed. And I had never come in contact with a contractor or an architect. But now I had to because my house is a vacant lot, right? So they said to me, what would you like in your new house? And you know, without even thinking, I started describing all the best hotel rooms I'd stayed in.
4: Right.
3: Because that's where I spent most of my time. And they looked at me like I was nuts. And I said, no, we're going to do it that way. And I literally built my house out of 47 hotels. The items in those rooms, the touches, the space, the thinking that went into every room that I remembered. And we actually went out and made the phone calls and bought that stuff and brought it in.
4: Well, nice hotels can teach us a lot.
3: Yeah.
4: Because when they're good, they're a little bit decadent. And you don't necessarily give that to yourself at home.
3: Right.
4: One of the things that is specific that I put in people's houses now, which I did learn from hotels, are those tiny reading lights next to the headboard of
3: the
4: bed.
3: You know,
4: different than the bedside table lamps. Because everybody loves to be able to read while their husband or wife is asleep next to them and not wake them up. So that's made its way into private houses. And we have some of those here at the Hedges.
3: Right. So
4: but your house must be very luxurious, Peter, if it's full of all of these hotel touches.
3: You know what I did? Okay, you're going to laugh at me. I said, when I built the house, I said, okay, I don't want to be any more than 20 feet away from a refrigerator or a phone.
4: Right.
3: That was my hotel experience. Right. So every room had its own refrigerator. Every room had its own phone. And then based on all my experiences at hotels, and I'm sure this would relate to you, I wanted great water pressure. I wasn't going to mess around with it anymore, right? I needed to know I was going to get consistently great water pressure. So I learned a lesson from the Savoy Hotel in London.
4: Right.
3: Because when they built that hotel at the turn of the last century, 1890s, early 90s, the people who were in the bathrooms were not the guests. They were the maids that traveled with the guests, the high-end guests. And their job was to go in for the lady and draw the bathwater, but not be in there long. So they built a system. I mean, think of the engineering back in 1900.
4: Uh-huh.
3: They built a system that was double water pressure, extra water pressure, so that when you filled the tub, it filled in less than 30 seconds. The problem in later years is people didn't remember that. They turned the water on.
4: That's made a comeback with like Japanese fancy hotels.
3: Exactly.
4: You know, in Asia, they really do understand that.
3: But with the Savoy, they would fill the tub. The guests would fill the tub, go out and make a phone call, and flood the room.
4: That's fascinating.
3: Yeah.
4: One of the other things about the Savoy, there are a lot of great stories attached to that hotel, was that it was the first place that made it fashionable to dine in public. Before that, rich people in London entertained at home. There was no thought of, you know, restaurants. The Ritz and all that hadn't been invented yet. A place to be seen publicly was not really an option. And so the Savoy, the food was so good because Richard D'Oyly Carte, who built it, brought Escoffier or some famous chef, innovated the idea of a restaurant being the most fashionable place to be seen. So that was happening downstairs while your water pressure was happening upstairs.
3: Wow.
4: And I'm trying to get a little of that going at the Hedges.
3: let's start with the guest rooms themselves. Okay, we have the separate reading lights. I mean, those are little touches, but they make sense.
4: Well, this building needed luxury like that, anywhere you could grab it, because it's a small wooden house from the 19th century, Victorian house, very, very, very charming, but the floors are uneven. The bathrooms are small. We could never do anything about that. We had to lean into the strengths of those things and make charming, but where can you have luxury? You can have it in technology, like those lights, like the refrigerators that are in closets that you wanted it for your own house. You can have it in bedding, which is fantastic here, and then in finishes. You know, the bathrooms are small, but they are the most beautifully finished, like a Swiss spa with waterworks, beautiful things.
3: I noticed in the bathrooms, and you mentioned the faucets in the shower, yes, you had a small footprint to work with.
4: Right.
3: But it functions.
4: Thank you.
3: Yeah.
4: Good. Well, I'm so glad if you... No, I hope you got a nice one.
3: Well, no,
4: some are bigger than others.
3: I actually judge the hotel by the bathroom, and because you spend more waking hours in your guest bathroom than you do in any other room in the hotel. So if the bathroom works, it's a really good indication the hotel works too. And so I remember staying at a hotel in Western France, in Le Bal, where the actual guest room was the size of a closet. The bathroom was even smaller. But I love the hotel because what they put into that bathroom, even given the small square footage, you turned on the shower, it was a fire hose, and you had an instant hot water. You know, it was like unbelievable.
4: One of the tricks you can do as a designer when you have too small a bathroom is put the bathtub in the bedroom and go bohemian. Then you have a sort of Bali honeymoon suite.
3: Yeah, wait, you mentioned bathtub? Let's talk about that. Today, most hotels that are built, if they have a bathtub at all, you can wash a small dachshund in there.
4: Uh-oh.
3: I mean, they're ornamental. They're not really bathtubs. They're not soaking tubs.
4: Yeah, that's not going to work for me.
3: They're basically floors with a little bit of a gunnel that they call a bathtub, which is really a shower. So, I mean, if you're going to do a bathtub, you got to do a bathtub.
4: We don't have many bathtubs, but the ones we have are not for dogs.
3: Good. Okay, good. Just double, you know what I'm saying.
4: They could even be for a couple.
3: No. Now we're talking.
4: Okay. That's the decadence that we had to bring.
3: Okay, so you're able to do that.
4: Not every room, but there's a room called the studio where I pitched to Sarah that we should paint the floors high gloss white. You know, we have some traditional fabrics and stuff. It plays well with the other rooms in the building. But I wanted there to be a really sexy room for a young couple to come on their honeymoon. And the bathtub in the bedroom instead of the bathroom is sort of starts the party, if you know what I mean.
3: All right, so now the bedding, that's a given now because you can make a difference there. You have to make a difference in the bathroom, right? You absolutely have to make a difference with the lighting because any hotel designer that puts me in a room with mood lighting puts me in a bad room, in a bad mood, because I want to have the option of how light or how dark the room is.
4: And that's a make or break thing. Either you have atmosphere or you don't because of lighting. Lighting is what gives you that or takes it away. And one huge hotel where I really hadn't, I always admire the lighting and I really hadn't expected it to be as good as it is atmospherically because of that, is the Wynn in Las Vegas.
3: Yeah.
4: Steve Wynn knows how to make lighting work for him.

0: Yeah, the wind.
1: Which is maybe a function of his being an art collector. Also, he's an expert at lighting and displaying his paintings.
0: And isn't it ironic for those people who don't know Steve Wynn that he's essentially blind? He cannot see. That is a fact.
1: Right.
0: So for a man who has clearly a disability with eyesight to be able to have an extensive world art collection and understand lighting in a hotel,
1: he's one of the most
0: amazing,
1: aesthetically enlightened people that I haven't met him. I don't know him, but I'm aware of that. And I hadn't remembered that point that you just made. You're right. The other thing about lighting, the lessons to be learned about great lighting these days are in the London clubs, 5 Hertford Street and Oswald's. And, you know, there are a bunch of eating clubs that have changed the entire cultural landscape of dining in London. And I wanted to bring some of that here. And a lot of that has to do with putting picture lights on pictures and having that deliver the lighting.
0: So the bottom line is you're able to turn around based on lighting, bedding, and dealing with the space you had in the bathrooms.
1: Thank you for noticing.
0: I had to notice. Because when you walk into a small bathroom, you go, okay, how have they made it better despite the space? Right?
1: Well, the other thing I would add to that is boat design. You know, they're
0: naval architects saved the day.
1: Yeah, incredibly beautiful sailboats with cramped, tiny bathrooms because they never can be. I mean, why? What else would they be? And you always feel like you're in the best design space in the world.
0: David Netto, the designer right here at the Hedges Inn right here in East Hampton. Thank you so much for joining us. And when we come back, more from East Hampton as Peter Greenberg Worldwide continues right after this.
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6: Partly cloudy tonight, maybe a stray shower or thunderstorm, and a high of 65 degrees. Clouding up tomorrow with afternoon thunderstorms, highs near 85. Showers and thunderstorms tomorrow night, some could be strong at times, 65. They'll continue through Tuesday, 81, and partly sunny Wednesday, 82.
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3: I'm Greg Bell, and we open with a literary private eye. And then it's soap opera time as we make our weekly visit to Valley Springs for Mary Foster, the editor's daughter. Raymond Chandler was born in Chicago, Illinois in 1888. After his father abandoned the family, young Raymond relocated with his Irish-born mother to the United Kingdom. He was educated there, and then in 1912 returned to the U.S., eventually settling in Los Angeles. By the early 1930s, Chandler was writing pulp fiction full-time. His first story, Blackmailers Don't Shoot, was published in Black Mask magazine in 1933. And his first novel, The Big Sleep, came out 6 years later. The title character in that book and subsequent film also worked on radio. Now, the first actor to voice the role was big screen leading man Van Heflin in an NBC radio summer series in 1947. But when it moved to CBS and became a regular program, Gerald Moore now played the lead. He'll be supported in this episode by Sylvia Sims, Lorette Philbrant, Ken Harvey, and Paul Dubov. The announcer is Roy Rowan, and it's from January 29th, 1949.
4: I was hired to find a blackmailer, and I did. But first I found a badly beaten Adonis, a Jezebel with an accent, and a man who had been an easy mark for murder.
5: From the pen of Raymond Chandler, outstanding author of crime fiction, comes his most famous character as CBS presents The Adventures of Philip Marlowe. And now, with Gerald Moore starred as Philip Marlowe, we bring you tonight's exciting story, The Easy Mark.

0: I'd spent a dull day on a duller subject, which was don't get caught with your income tax return down at midnight, March 15th. And after calling time for a thick steak designated to bolster the stamina of a private detective, but nevertheless non-deductible, I reluctantly headed back to my office where I found both my conscience and the long form 1040 still waiting, which meant there was no way out. The dull day was going to stretch on into the night, but then I got a break. Because my telephone rang and the call was from one Mrs. Corey Gilbert, a prospective client who wanted action in a hurry.
1: Marlowe, you've got to move fast. I just found out that my husband Ross will be at 3806 Melrose Avenue in 20 minutes, and I know that means trouble.
0: Well, just for size, Mrs. Gilbert, how do you spell trouble?
1: With a capital B, as in blackmail. There's no time for details now. Just get to that address and find out who Ross is meeting with. Only hurry, Marlowe, please.
0: Well, hurry after what, Mrs. Gilbert? I've never met your husband, remember?
1: Oh, yes. Well, he's tall, dark eyes, dark hair, very handsome.
0: And the blackmailer, short, stocky, and repulsive, I suppose.
1: I've never seen the blackmailer.
0: All right, Mrs. Gilbert, where can I reach you?
1: Well, I live at 439 and a half Ogden Drive.
0: Ogden
1: the
0: Drive.
1: Phone number is Gladstone 8195.
0: 8195. All right, Mrs. Gilbert, I'll call you.
1: Thanks. Oh, and Marlowe.
0: Yeah?
1: Hurry, will you? You see, I love my husband.
0: I was a little more than 20 minutes finding the address on Melrose. But when I finally pulled up and parked away from the place, I figured being late didn't matter because number 3806 turned out to be an unfinished house set deep in an acre of building materials. I was about to head for a telephone and get an explanation from a confused lady named Corey Gilbert when a lot of noise from what would someday be a living room changed my mind. Then I knew that my client had the right address after all, because there in the pale light of a slice of moon, taking the last of an awful beating from a thin man with a thick beard and a lot of muscle, was Ross Gilbert. Dark eyes and dark hair, like she said, but no longer very handsome.
2: Don't hit me again.
3: Stop worrying, Gilbert. I'm almost through with you, except for this. A present from Nanette. And just one more from Nanette.
0: That last punch stacked Ross Gilbert onto a pile of rough lumber like he was another 1x12. And as he slowly scraped to the floor, unconscious, thick beard dusted himself off lightly, jerked at his tie, and stepped out of the opening reserved for a future front door. I started over to help Ross Gilbert, but then I remembered that my client wanted to know who her husband was meeting and why, not how hard or fast he could swing. So I decided for the time being to play it quiet. When Thickbeard got into his car, I got into mine. I followed him all the way to Beverly Hills, where he pulled to a stop in front of the Camden Arms Court. I parked, lights out, and watched him strut up a flagstone walk and knock on the door of a bungalow number 4, which was dark. When he knocked again and it stayed dark, he took an envelope out of his pocket, wrote something on it, and jammed it into the mailbox. Then he got back into his car and started away fast. I walked up to the bungalow and helped myself to Thickbeard's empty envelope. On one side, scrawled in pencil and smudged, was the telephone number Sunset 31676. On the other, payment delivered okay, plumber. Plumber, huh? I shoved the message into my pocket, struck a match, and started looking for a name on the front door. But then a cab pulled up, and a moment later, I had help.
4: I can be of some assistance, Perret?
0: Yes, I was just... Oh. Nanette?
4: Oui. Nanette Lamarque. But I do not know you, monsieur.
0: No, you don't.
4: I think if you will stop staring and begin talking, we will do much better. Who are you?
0: Philip Marlowe. A friend of plumbers. He asked me to deliver a message for him. Do I go on?
4: Of course, Mr. Marlowe. But please come inside. It is so much nicer there.
0: Nanette was so right about it being nicer inside. There were lights. And that made it easier to see that the lady with the thick French accent and the gorgeous waistline was something that could have mustered her own foreign legion. She was narrow green eyes and open red lips, topped by a lot of close-cropped soft brown curls that kept running into each other. And for a dress, she was wearing about a quarter of a mile of draped chiffon that in the right places, fitted a little closer than her own skin. When I told her what I claimed had been a message from Plummer himself, she purred her thanks and started to mix me a drink. When I brought up the subject of blackmail, she stopped abruptly, spilling a bottle of perfectly good Kentucky Tavern all over the table.
4: Blackmail? What do you mean, Mallow?
0: Extortion, honey. The malpractice of getting a lot for knowing a little that's not nice.
4: You're swinging wild now, mon cher.
0: Maybe. But if it doesn't bother you, I'll stay right with it. Because I'd like to know why you and Plummer, who have such an easy mark, insist on throwing rocks.
4: What easy mark are you talking about?
0: A tall, dark, and used to be handsome guy named Ross Gilbert.
4: Ross? Soda, Marlowe?
0: Yeah. But don't make it too sweet, honey. I can't take it that way.
4: Nanette will be very careful not to make it too sweet. There. Tell me, mon cher, when did you last see Plummer? Before tonight, I mean.
0: I'm not sure. I think it was at the fights over at the Legion Stadium last week. How do I get my drink?
4: Oui, mon cher. You will get your drink in your face, liar.
0: Tell me, Frenchie. Is that Pearl Handle 32 considered the very latest along the Champs-Élysées?
4: You have lied to me, mon ami. You see, Plummer only arrived in Los Angeles the day before yesterday, for the first time in his life.
0: All right, I made a mistake about seeing Plummer at the fights last week. Now, why don't you put away the gun and we'll talk about Ross Gilbert?
4: Ross Gilbert is a man I hate with all my heart. A man I could kill right this minute. And that, Marlowe, goes for anyone connected with him. So now get out!
0: Oh, without even so much as an au revoir?
4: I reserve au revoir for my friends, Marlowe. Good night!

0: Marlowe?
1: Marlowe, Mrs. Gilbert, is Ross all right?
0: Ross isn't here, Marlowe. What happened to him?
1: He ran into an ugly beating at that address on Melrose. Something nasty from out of town named Plummer is responsible. Ever hear of him and or an imported Jezebel called Nanette Lamarck?
0: No, I haven't. But what about Ross? What's wrong with him?
1: Nothing that a pound of beefsteak and enough liniment can't cure. But before we worry about Ross, Mrs. Gilbert, one more thing. It's a phone number I found on the back of an envelope that belonged to Plummer. Number is Sunset 31676.
0: What?
1: Somebody you know?
0: Yes, someone I know very well. It's the telephone number of my ex-husband, Emery Marsh.
1: Emery Marsh, huh? Fancy dress designer on Wilshire?
0: That's right. But what's he got to do with all this? Emery only met Ross once in Mexico, a party at Ensenada.
1: Yeah, well, look, Mrs. Gilbert, why don't we postpone collecting Ross until I find out a little more? Where does your ex-husband Marsh live?
0: In Santa Monica, but there's a good chance that he's still at his place on Wilshire. He does most of his work at night.
1: Well, then Wilshire Boulevard's my next stop. I'll try to make it a quick one. Goodbye. Emery Marsh's place on Wilshire was an expensive shop with a single velvet-lined show window that was home for a beautiful mannequin wearing an evening gown that would drop at the first sneeze. And after I spent 5 minutes thumping on a plush leather-upholstered portal, a light finally clicked on someplace inside. And a moment later, Emery Marsh opened the door. He was tall, 45, sandy-haired, and looked less like a dress designer than I did. So after following his tweet back into an inner sanctum that was combed plywood behind Chinese modern furniture, I decided to play it almost straight.
2: Now, Mr. Marlowe, what can I do for you?
1: Well, it's a little too early to tell. I'm a private detective, Mr. Marsh, and I'm working for your ex-wife, Corey Gilbert.
2: Corey?
1: Mm-hmm.
2: Is she in trouble, Mr. Marlowe?
1: No, close to it. Tell me, Mr. Marsh, when you were last over to Nanette Lamarck's place at Camden Arms, when was that?
2: Nanette Lamarck?
1: Yeah.
2: I've never heard of her.
1: Nor a man named Plummer?
2: Nor a man named Plummer. Who are they?
1: Well, in the order I tossed them out, a mademoiselle with a touchy temper and a thug who needs a shave.
2: I don't understand. How do they concern me?
1: Well, maybe they don't. But your telephone number turned up on Plummer. Both Plummer and Nanette are tied on to a man who at this moment is probably picking himself up off the floor of an unfinished house at 3806 Melrose Avenue. His name, Mr. Marsh, is Ross Gilbert.
2: Gilbert?
1: Yes, that's right. What do you know about him?
2: Well, very little. I only met him once at the Riviera Pacifico.
1: Riviera Pacifico?
2: The hotel at Ensenada in Mexico.
1: Mm.
2: Matter of fact, it was the same night that he met Corey.
1: Which didn't make you very happy.
2: No, you've got it wrong. Corey and I were already divorced. The three of us meeting was nothing more than an accident.
1: Oh. And when Ross and Corey parlayed that accident into marriage, were you still smiling?
2: Better than that, Mr. Marlowe. When that happened a month ago, I was grinning. You see, until then, I had been paying Corey $1,200 a month alimony for 2.5 years.
1: And Corey gave all that up for love and Ross Gilbert, huh?
2: Ross Gilbert isn't exactly a pauper, Mr. Marlowe.
1: No, I guess not. Blackmailing a pauper doesn't add up.
2: What did you say, Mr. Marlowe?
1: I said putting the bite on somebody who has nothing is like sucking a lollipop with a cellophane on it. You get action but no results, you see?
2: Oh.
1: Now tell me, why does the word blackmail come home to roost, Mr. Marsh? You wouldn't happen to know who the guilty party is, would you?
2: No, Mr. Marlowe. And what's more, if I did, I certainly wouldn't keep that sort of thing to myself.
1: Oh, no, I don't think you would. Well, thanks anyway, Mr. Marsh. You've been a big help.
2: I'm glad. And if I can be of any further help, don't hesitate to call on me, Mr. Marlowe. Please.
1: No, I won't, Mr. Marsh. You can depend on it. All the way from Wilshire Boulevard to Mrs. Gilbert's place on Ogden Drive, I kept wondering who wanted how much out of Ross Gilbert and why. About 20 minutes later, when I pulled up in front of the house, I started concentrating on my client, who had to be the woman standing next to a green coupe in the driveway and waiting in double time. Corey Gilbert was long, flowing blonde hair draped over shoulders that at the moment looked like they were carrying the weight of the world. But she was prettier worried than most women who always keep it gay.
3: Mr. Marlowe?
1: Yeah, Mrs. Gilbert?
3: Yes.
1: Your husband's shown up yet?
3: No. Marlowe, what do you suppose
1: Take
3: has
1: it
3: happened?
1: Easy. Maybe we'd better have another look at 3806 Melrose Avenue, huh?
3: Whatever you say. Shall I drive?
1: If you've got a license.
3: Yes, Mr. Marlowe. I've got a license.
1: Well, okay, let's go. Mm-hmm. we took off in Corey's Nash, I wasn't sure whether her license was for driving a car or an airplane. And while she kept its 83.5 AAA on the accelerator, she talked about her husband and why she was worried. By the time we were near the place, I knew all about the party in Ensenada, their whirlwind courtship, and what a fine guy Ross Gilbert was. When we got out of the car and started over the last 100 yards toward the unfinished house, I'd learned everything Corey knew about the blackmail angle, which wasn't very much.
3: It started last week, Marlo, when we got back from our honeymoon. Ross wasn't himself at all. He was worried. He forgot how to laugh. He argued with me over any and everything.
1: Where does the blackmail come in?
3: I don't know. He wouldn't tell me what was wrong. Then this evening, just before I called you, I overheard him talking on the telephone. That's when I caught the word blackmail and this address.
1: Now, maybe Ross will be able to fill in a few of the blanks for us. Oh, he was over here in this room on a pile of lumber when I...
3: Ross!
1: Plummer must have done a lot more damage than I figured.
3: Ross! Ross!
1: Take it easy. Take it easy, baby.
3: Marlo, what is it?
1: I'm afraid he is, Corey.
3: That man! He beat him to death!
1: No, Corey, that round hole in Gilbert's chest wasn't made by a fist. From where I stand, it looks like a .32 caliber bullet.
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1: And now the second act of Philip Marlowe on When Radio Was.
2: Corey Gilbert's face went sickly white, and a mouth twisted on the brink of hysteria as she stared at the dead man. I turned her away from it and led her to a window. She did the fastest job of pulling herself together I'd ever seen. Then I went back to the body. On the way, I noticed a folded scrap of paper on the floor. It was a page torn out of a desk diary, but all that was written on it was the address of the unfinished house we were in. I looked down at what had once been Ross Gilbert. Setup didn't make any sense. A victim of blackmail had been beaten up by a total stranger, and then, a little while later, murdered. Somebody had killed a goose that was laying the golden eggs, and it didn't figure in any direction. Well, I just about decided to go through his pockets when a sound from Corey changed my mind.
0: Marlowe! Marlowe, come here, quick!
2: What is it, Corey?
0: There's someone out there. I saw a shadow move.
2: Get away from the window.
0: Marlowe, there, running. Why, it's a woman.
2: Yeah, and quite a woman. What do you know?
0: She's crossing the street now. Who is it, Marlowe? Who is she?
2: Character as French as Milani's 1890. Only she's more like nitric acid than salad dressing, Corey. Her name is Nanette Lamarque.
0: She's getting in that car. Aren't you going to stop her?
2: No. I've got a line on Miss Lamarque. I can find her.
0: But she was hiding here. She could be the one who shot Ross, couldn't she?
2: Easily. In fact, right now, she's the odds-on favorite. But she's also cagey, and we'll have better luck if we get her on home ground where she'll talk. Besides, there's a big chunk of this business that doesn't follow.
0: What do you mean?
2: Well, look, the murder came out in reverse. Ross was paying off. So he should have been the killer instead of the corpse. Which means there's more than blackmail involved.
0: I don't know what you're talking about. All I know is he's dead and that woman killed him.
2: Maybe. Come on, Corey, let's get out of here.
0: Where are we going?
2: Well, first you take me back to my car, and then I got a job for you to do.
0: What kind of a job?
2: Well, I found this page ripped out of a desk diary, probably Ross's. I want you to go through all his things and find that diary for me. There might be something else in it that'll give us a connection.
0: All right. Where are you going?
2: Gotta pay a call in Nanette. Only this time I'm bringing my own welcome mat. I think I'll need it. After Corey dropped me off, I called Lieutenant Ibarra at Homicide, reported the body, and then I got into my own car and drove out to Beverly Hills again, to the Camden Arms Court. Nanette's bungalow had lights on. I parked down the street and made tracks back through the landscaping to a side window. Nanette was playing pin-up girl on the arm of a divan. She watched someone pace back and forth across the room. When I got close enough to hear what was being said, that someone turned out to be Corey Gilbert's first husband, Emery Marsh.
3: People running around like chickens with their heads off. So Ross Gilbert was shot to death. But I've got to know the truth about one thing, Miss Lamarque. My entire life's work is at stake. Can't you understand?
4: Now, hide, Monsieur Marsh. Do not break out into tears, I will tell you. Plummer is merely a private investigator I hired to locate Ross Gilbert for me. Now, are you happy?
3: No. Why did such a person have my telephone number? That's what I want to know. I'll be ruined if I'm involved in this mess. My reputation means everything to my business, and... Well, things aren't going too well just now. If I'm connected with a scandal, I'll be wiped out.
4: Well, stop worrying. I saw you with Ross Gilbert 3 or 4 times before he disappeared. So I gave your name to Plummer as a possible lead to Ross. That is all.
3: Why did you want to find Ross Gilbert?
4: That, mon ami, is none of your business. You found out what you wanted, so good night.
3: All right. I'll go. But can I count on you to keep my name out of this?
4: Listen, I am counting on me to keep my own name out of it. And I will be very busy doing that. Good night.
2: I plastered myself up against the side of the house and watched Emery Marsh leave. He looked anything but happy over the result of his interview with Nanette, but I figured I had the benefit of experience to work with and less to lose than he had. So I waited until he was out of sight, and then I stepped up to the door, braced myself, and tried my luck.
4: You again?
2: Yeah, and I want to talk to you.
4: Get your foot out of my door! Oh, get out of here! Get out!
2: Not until we've had a nice, quiet chat, Nanette, and I think we'll take up where Emery Marsh left off.
4: What? Look, just who exactly are you, Marlowe?
2: Your boy Plummer and I are distant fraternity brothers, but there the similarity ends.
4: Just another chief private detective.
2: Ooh. Okay, baby, if that tough stuff's the only language you understand, we'll talk that.
4: Oh, stop it! Leave me alone!
2: Now get over there! Sit down!
4: Oh, you ape!
2: I'd be nice to me if I were you, Nanette. Because I just love to see a rope around that lovely neck of yours. And what's more, I can almost put one there. You're in a mess right up to your accent. So start making answers beautiful and keep them straight. First, why did you put Plummer on Ross Gilbert's trail?
4: Because he double-crossed me, that is why.
2: Double-crossed you? How?
4: He ran away from me. He was mine, all bought and paid for, you understand?
2: Not exactly.
4: When I met him, he was flat broke. I bought him every decent stitch of clothes that he had. Gave him everything he needed to be a gentleman because we were going to be married. And then he ran out on me and took everything with him that he could lay his hands on.
2: Go on.
4: Nobody does that to Nanette Lamarck. Nobody.
2: So you hired that licensed thug plumber to find him and beat him half to death, right?
4: Exactly.
2: Well, go ahead, baby. The story doesn't end there. Tell me the rest, the good part. About how you waited until Plummer got through with him, and then you went down to that unfinished blueprint out of House and Gardens and killed him.
4: No. No, that is not true. I did not do that. I could not.
2: It's no bigger lie than the rest of it. Where's that pearl handle 32 of yours, Nanette? And don't reach for it. Just tell me.
4: What do you want with
2: it? I want to see if it's been fired. Now, where is it?
5: Call it, Jack.
2: Oh, fine.
4: Plummer.
5: Miss Lamarck might not like for you to see her gun.
4: Oh, I thought you would never get here.
5: Who's this character, Miss Lamarck?
4: Another private detective, Marlowe by name.
5: No kidding. Well, we got a lot in common, haven't we, Jack?
2: Yes, yes, we've each got two arms and two legs, and the name is Phil.
5: Oh, that's the way it is, huh? Well, listen, Jack, you got no business here in the first place. For 2 cents, I'll chop you down.
2: You're even cheaper than I figured.
5: Why,
2: and you can put away that big, nasty gun, too, because I got you cold. That envelope you stuck in Nanette's mailbox tonight had a slip of paper inside from one of your old clients.
5: Huh? What are you talking about?
2: Can't you guess? Hey, you want to see it?
5: Well, yeah, let's have a look at that.
2: Okay. Take a good
5: look.
2: Come on, drop the gun, Plummer. Come on, drop it.
5: My arm!
2: All right, now, fold up. There's your bargain basement detective, Nanette. You didn't get your money's worth, did you? Now, shall we take a look at that pearl-handled gun of yours?
4: It is over there in my bag.
2: Thanks. Clip's full and that smell sure isn't gunpowder.
4: Of course not. I did not kill Ross. Why, I was not even inside of that building where he was.
2: Yeah, I know, but you... Wait a minute. Say that again.
4: I said I was never inside that unfinished house where he was found. When I drove up, you were already there, so I left.
2: Yeah, I know. And Plummer's gun is... fully loaded. Hasn't been fired either. Baby, you've just given me a great idea.
4: An idea? But I do not understand.
2: Never mind, I'll explain it to you later. And incidentally, you better be around. Right now, I've got to find out one more thing, and then maybe I'll pop this whole shebang wide open.
6: Mr. Marlowe.
2: Good evening, Mr. Marsh. Lucky to find you still working, huh?
6: Late hours are a habit with me these days. Come in.
2: Thanks. Mr. Marsh, I've come back for that help you offered me earlier this evening.
6: I see. Well, the offer's still good.
2: Fine. I think your ex-wife, Corey, is lying to me. She claims you didn't know Ross Gilbert, that you only met him once at that party in Ensenada, but you did know him, didn't you?
6: Why, yes. As a matter of fact, I did get acquainted with Ross, slightly. We had dinner together a few times.
2: Uh-huh. And you really did favor his marriage to Corey because it freed you automatically from that alimony load you were carrying.
6: That's correct, Marlowe. I don't
2: And it's also correct, isn't it, that you couldn't afford to go to court to have your alimony reduced because that would let your snobbish clientele know you were going on the rocks.
6: Yes, that's also true.
2: And maybe it's true that you actually engineered the marriage and it backfired on you.
6: Very smart, Mr. Marlowe. Just keep your hands at your side. This might go off.
2: Yeah, oh, yes. Well, I expected a reaction, but not quite so soon.
6: Too bad. I'll trouble you for your gun, now that you've got it all figured out. Yes, Marlowe, I engineered that marriage. Corey was attracted to Gilbert, but he was broke. I knew that would scare Corey off if she found out.
2: So you and Corey made a deal, particularly with Ross. He wanted to marry Corey, you supplied the cash for his courtship, right?
6: Yes, only he wouldn't stop there. He kept demanding more.
2: Sure, that figured from the start. Ross wasn't being blackmailed. He was the blackmailer himself, and that made you worse off than before, so you killed him.
6: You're so right, Mr. Marlowe. And remember, the price for two murders is the same as for one. So you've really left me no alternative.
4: I'll give you an alternative, Emery.
7: Corey!
0: One thing you didn't count on. I really loved Ross Gilbert.
2: Well, I guess that winds it up, Corey. Emery's in the hospital, and Nanette and Plummer are both in the clink.
0: Too bad I only hit Emery in the hand. I never could trust my aim. It's always been bad, in a lot of ways.
2: It was good enough tonight, baby. Lucky for me you showed up when you did. Say, what made you come to Marsh's place, anyway?
0: Well, that page from the desk diary paid off, Marlowe. Only we made a mistake.
2: Huh?
0: It didn't come from Ross's diary. It came from Emma.

0: Morris. I finally remembered his handwriting.
1: Mm-hmm.
0: Now, you tell me something, Marlowe.
1: Yeah?
0: How did you know Emery was guilty?
1: Oh. Well, he made the oldest slip in the book. When he was talking to Nanette, I overheard him say that Ross had been shot. Emery had no way of knowing that Gilbert was dead or how he'd been killed unless Nanette told him. And for a while, I thought she had, but then I found out that she couldn't have because she'd never been inside the house where we found Ross.
0: So it had to be Emery.
1: Sure.
0: I see. Well, Marlowe, what does a gal say at the end of a night like this? Thanks or something?
1: Just thanks will be enough. I gotta do my income tax. Can I give you a lift?
0: No. No, I'll walk a while. I've got some thinking to do about marksmanship. But call me sometime later on, will you? Just to see if I'm shooting in the right direction.
1: You can count on it, Corey.
0: Thanks. Good night, Phil.
1: I watched her for a moment as she walked down the street all by herself, deep in her own thoughts, and it looked to me like she was playing it strictly square. I almost wanted to follow her. The first time in a long time, I felt like I wanted to get to know a client better. But March 15th can slip up awfully fast, and that long form 1040 was still unfinished and waiting for me in my office. So I decided to go back and work on my income tax and play it strictly square, too. After all, that's really the easiest way in the long run. Yeah, I keep telling myself.

0: The Adventures of Philip Marlowe, created by Raymond Chandler, stars Gerald Moore and is produced by Norman MacDonald. The script by Mel Dinelli, Robert Mitchell, and Gene Levitt was directed by Ralph Rose. Featured in the cast were Sylvia Sims, Lorette Philbrandt, Ken Harvey, and Paul Dubov. The special music was by Richard Arundt. This is Roy Rowan speaking for CBS, Jack Benny's new address, Sunday night on CBS, the Columbia Broadcasting System.
1: The Easy Mark from January 29, 1949. Sylvia Sims was also a jazz and cabaret singer and a stage and film actress. She was also married for a time to Brett Morrison, the last actor to voice Lamont Cranston on the long-running radio series The Shadow. He played that character for about a decade. While I mentioned that the literary character Philip Marlowe debuted in the 1939 Raymond Chandler novel, The Big Sleep, he would also show up in later novels including Farewell, My Lovely, The High Window, The Lady in the Lake, and The Long Goodbye, all of which were made into motion pictures. On the big screen, the most famous actor to play Marlowe was clearly Humphrey Bogart. In the 1946 Howard Hawks-directed adaptation of The Big Sleep, others to play Marlowe included Dick Powell, Robert Montgomery, George Montgomery, Elliot Gould, Robert Mitchum, and even Liam Neeson. Well, I'm your host, Greg Bell, and up next on When Radio Was, our weekly visit with Mary Foster, the editor's daughter, right after this break.
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0: Kroger Bread. The brand new bread with a twist brings you Mary Foster, the editor's daughter, transcribed. And now, Mary Foster, the editor's daughter. When we left the Fosters last time, Mary had told her stepson, Jimmy, that she would not go to New York to attend Jerry Dalton's wedding. Well, now, it's the following morning in the newspaper office of Henry Foster, Mary's father.
9: As we listen, Henry says...
10: You say you already told Jerry that you can't be with her.
11: Yes, dear, I went over to see her last night after you'd gone to bed. It was rather late, I know, but I wanted to get it off my mind.
10: Some disappointed, wasn't she?
11: Oh, she seemed disappointed, of course, but I think she understood. I didn't go into detail about why I couldn't go. That is to say, I didn't explain Jimmy's feelings against Jack Kelsey. I just said that I decided it wouldn't be fair to the children for me to leave them.
10: I guess that's all you needed to say. Well, by gracious, I'm mighty pleased you came to that decision, Mary. Mighty pleased. And honest now, don't you think you owed it to Jimmy?
11: Oh, yes, of course. And yet, Dad, there are times when I feel that children shouldn't be allowed to dictate the actions of their parents. Not that Jimmy did dictate exactly.
10: Oh, no, no, I wouldn't say he did. He just expressed a personal dislike of Kelsey. And he didn't express it till he was asked. Now, that's fair enough. Maybe, you know, maybe it was an instinctive distrust of that fella. I don't know.
11: Almost seems like it, doesn't it?
10: And conversely, that means, I suppose, that you're going to stand up with Amelia.
11: Yes, I imagine I will. Although she made me pretty mad by her insistence that I be with her rather than Jerry.
10: Well, that's Amelia for you. She's just as contrary as they come. But at the same time, you know, you can't overlook her loyalty to this family. Oh, incidentally, here she comes now.
12: Mm. Well, having a conference, you two? You look as if you was.
11: More or less, Amelia.
10: Yeah, but we got room for one more in this particular conference, if you want to join us, Amelia.
12: Well, I don't know as I want to join you. That is to say, in a conference. Never was much on conferences myself. Who was it that said the best way to get nothing done was to hold a conference about it?
10: I don't know.
12: I would like to join you to tell Mary how absolutely downright happy I am that she ain't going to go to New York.
11: Well, I finally decided that it was best for all concerned that I stay here, Amelia.
12: Oh, I'm so glad. Honestly, I don't know when I've been gladder about anything. You didn't really want to go anyway now, did you?
11: Well, to be perfectly truthful about it, yes, I did.
12: Oh, get out. You didn't. You know you didn't.
10: Now, hold on here, both of you. Don't go getting into any arguments about that. That won't get anybody anywhere at all.
11: We're not arguing, Dad. Amelia merely asked me a question, and I answered it.
12: Man sakes alive, no. Oh, but Mary, I am awful glad, because now you're going to be able to stand up with me when I marry my darling Tom. Oh, just think, only 4 more days, and I'll be Mrs. Thomas Daggett. Oh, ain't it wonderful? Ain't it wonderful, though? Say, he ain't escaped, has he?
10: Escaped? No, escaped, of course not. What in blazes are you talking about? He's out in the shop right now.
12: Oh, I didn't hear anything out there, so I wondered. Of course, I know how fond Tom is of me. He's proved that in the past with all the poetry he's written me. And, you know, Mary, I've saved every single one of those poems. I'm going to make a scrapbook out of them, I am, so Tom and I can look them over in the years to come. But the fact remains that that man is leery of marriage.
11: Well, I wouldn't worry too much about it if I were you, Amelia. If he is leery, he's not too much unlike other men. And I think you'll find he'll be on hand for the wedding on Friday.
12: Oh, well, he better be. You're going to be there, too, ain't you, Mary?
11: Yes, I'll be there.
12: And you, too, Mr. Foster?
10: Oh, yes, yes, I'll be there. According to Tom, I will, anyway, inasmuch as I got to stand up with him.
12: Well, that's lovely. That's just lovely. Excuse me for a minute.
13: Time for a short break on Mary Foster, the editor's daughter. We'll be right back.
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13: And now, the conclusion of this Mary Foster episode on When Radio Was.
12: Excuse me for a minute. I just got to go out and see my darling Tom. Hello, Lambikins.
31: Hi.
12: Oh, for the land's sakes. Is that all you can say? Just plain hi? Ain't you got even one teeny weeny little spark of romance in your soul on a lovely day like this?
31: No.
12: Well, you ought to be ashamed of yourself for saying that you ain't. That's all I got to say. Can't you even call me darling?
32: Now you hark to me, Amelia. I ain't what you might call a sentimental man, and you might just as well get that through your head now as later.
12: Oh, don't you tell me that you ain't sentimental. After all those poems?
32: Wasn't any sentiment in them poems. Just plain rhymes.
12: Call me darling. Go on now. Call me darling.
32: Oh, all right. Darling.
12: Well, at least you said it. I suppose that's something, at least as a starter. Just think, 4 more days and we'll be married, Tommy.
32: Don't call me Tommy.
12: What's the matter with that? I like it. Tommy? Oh, I think it's real cute.
32: Amelia, you and I might as well have an understanding right here and now. There's some things I'll stand for and some I won't. And Tommy's one I won't.
12: All right, all right. Land sakes, you don't have to get mad about it.
32: Well, I just want it understood.
12: Well, I understand. Now, don't get in such a pet over nothing at all.
32: Well, gee whiz.
12: Now, Tom, in regard to our wedding, I've been thinking, Mr. Foster's already said that he'll give us a few days off. Now, the plan calls for us to be married at my house at high noon. Do you suppose that by driving awful hard, we could make Niagara Falls by evening?
32: Make Niagara Falls?
12: Yeah.
32: What in thunder are you talking about, woman?
12: Well, I'm talking about Niagara Falls, of course. I've never been there, and I've always wanted to go there. And it's customary for lots and lots of brides and grooms to go to Niagara Falls.
32: Oh, thunderation and blue blazes. Quit it, will you?
12: Quit what?
32: Quit talking about going to Niagara Falls. I ain't got any more intention of going to Niagara Falls than I have of going to Singapore.
12: Oh, but Tom, it's such a lovely place to spend a honeymoon, they say.
32: Nothing doing.
12: Tommy, please.
32: Don't call me Tommy. Now, look here, Amelia. We better understand once and for all what's going to be what. We not only ain't going to Niagara Falls or any honeymoon, we ain't going anywhere. In the first place, I don't want to go anywhere. In the second place, I promised Jimmy I'd take him fishing, starting at 12:30 Friday.
12: What? What did you say?
32: You heard me, didn't you?
12: You promised Jimmy you'd take him fishing at 12:30 Friday?
32: Yeah.
12: This coming Friday?
32: Yeah.
12: But But that's right after our wedding. The ceremony will barely be over by 12:30.
0: Yeah.
12: Well, if you think you're going to get away with that, Tom Daggett, you're just plain crazy. Now I'm going to tell you what you can do, and you're going to do it, too. You can march your boots right over to Jimmy Lord and tell him that you made a mistake when you said you would take him fishing this Friday. You can tell him that you got your Fridays mixed and that maybe you can take him fishing the following Friday, but not this coming one.
32: Oh, now look, Amelia.
12: Oh, look, nothing.
32: But I promised the boy. You wouldn't want me to go breaking my promise to a little fellow such as he is, would you?
12: You also promised me, and that promise comes first. The idea, taking the vows of holy matrimony and then expecting to go fishing right away. Why, I never heard of such a thing in all my born days. I want you to go right straight to Jimmy and explain to him how it is before I get back from down street.
32: Starting right in already to be the boss, is she? Well, I'll show her what's what. And show her quick. Henry!
1: Yeah, what is it?
32: Can you come out here for a minute?
1: Yeah, I guess so. But what's on your mind, Tom?
32: I want you to sit down for a few minutes, Henry, so as we can talk things over. I swear already, before we've even married, Amelia's looming up as something of a problem.
1: Oh, seems to me Amelia was kind of blazing-eyed when she went through the office just a couple of minutes ago. You have a difference of opinion with her, did you?
32: I guess you could call it that, Henry. Yep. I guess in all honesty, you could call it just that. In a word, Amelia's showing domineering tendencies already. And I ain't going to stand for it.
1: Oh, well, I'm mighty sorry to hear that, Tom. But I guess that's a matter for you and Amelia to settle between the two of you. I don't see as I can help you much with that problem.
32: You know what she wants me to do?
1: What's that?
32: She wants me to go to Jimmy and tell the youngster I can't take him fishing next Friday afternoon after I promised him I would.
1: Wait a minute. Ain't that your wedding afternoon, Tom?
32: Yeah. But what of it? I don't see as that's got anything to do with it.
1: Well, now, maybe you don't, but you see, Tom, women are likely to set quite a bit of store by such things as that. Amelia sort of feels, I imagine, that she's got the first call on your time after the ceremony. And in tradition, I guess maybe she has.
32: I ain't gonna break my promise to Jimmy.
1: Well, now, there again, that's between you and Amelia, but I guess perhaps if you could make Jimmy understand, if we explained to him how it was, why, it would be all right. I will go so far as to say this, Tom. I really think Amelia's got a point this time.
32: Oh, well, I suppose when all's said and done, she really has at that. But the crux of the matter is that I ain't so sure this marriage is going to work out to be successful after all, inasmuch as Amelia's showing every evidence that she wants to be the boss.
1: But...
32: Now, look, Henry, don't you suppose that maybe between the two of us, we could persuade Amelia to postpone this marriage for another month so as we could think it over so as to be sure we're on the right track, huh?
1: Between the two of us?
32: Uh-huh.
1: Just who do you mean by the two of us?
32: Well, why, you and me.
1: No, I don't suppose so. I don't suppose anything of the kind. How many times have I got to tell you, Tom, that I ain't going to try to mix up in your and Amelia affairs anymore, even one single little bit?
32: But you'd help a feller out, wouldn't you?
1: No, sir, not in a case like this.
32: Not even a feller who's... getting scared?
1: No, sir. I'm sorry for you, Tom.
2: WHCU Ithaca.

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0: Canandaigua Lake is often called the chosen spot. It's 15 miles long and 276 feet deep. Squaw Island is on the north side of the lake and is comprised of an extremely rare form of carbonite and lime that forms as deposits on pebbles. The rock is hard when in water, but crumbles when exposed to air, so much of the island has eroded. Get to know our landscape. 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
2: I'm Greg Bell, and we open this time with the comedy variety of The Alan Young Show. And then we mosey on down to the Arkansas town of Pine Ridge for the homespun humor of Lum and Abner. The star of this opening series was born in England, spent his first few years in Scotland, before immigrating with his parents to Western Canada. Well, today most people remember Alan Young as the star of the talking horse television comedy Mr. Ed, but radio came first. And this example is from January 30th, 1945.
3: Well, folks, it's time for our regular Tuesday night visit to Alan Young's house. I love to drop in to see Alan. He's always so gay and happy and cheerful. He always has a bright greeting when anybody comes in. Well, hi, Alan. How's the boy?
4: Oh, hello, Kenny. Come on in out of the rain.
3: But, Alan, it's not raining.
4: It will.
3: Say, what's wrong with you?
4: Oh, nothing. Nothing at all. I feel great.
3: What's that book you're reading?
4: 30 Different Ways to Commit Harry Carey.
3: Harry Carey, what does that mean?
4: That's Japanese for "May I cut in."
3: Oh.
4: What's the use of pretending? My girlfriend Betty and I have, well, as Winchell says, we've...
3: Alan, you don't mean you have...
4: Definitely. And wipe that expression off your chin. Kenny, Betty says that I'm not the He-Man type.
3: Ah, I can't understand that. I just saw the Humphrey Bogart picture, The Have and Have Not, and he reminded me of you.
4: Yeah, he has and I have not.
3: Well, the trouble is, Alan, you don't know how to be romantic.
4: Romantic? Don't you call a moonlit buggy ride in Central Park romantic? I've gone hundreds of times.
3: Who with?
4: You gotta go with somebody?
3: Alan Young, you don't know the first thing about love.
4: I guess you're right, Kenny. Betty told me the same thing in her letter. Just listen to what she says here. To whom it may concern. Dear Alan, I've decided to break off our engagement. Your rival Hubert has won me over. Hubert is rich. You are the opposite. Hubert is ambitious. You're the opposite. Hubert is a man. New paragraph. I am returning your diamond engagement ring by parcel post. Signed, Betty.
3: Well, is that the diamond ring in that package?
4: Yeah, look how carefully she wrapped it and marked it. Handle with care. Glad.
3: Well, Alan, let's face it. After all, you're not aggressive enough. No. You have to be impetuous. Yeah. Now, watch me. Yeah. I grasp you in my arms, like this. Yeah. I look into your eyes like this. Yeah. Then I say, ah, my love, my heart burns with ardor. My soul blazes with passion. My whole being is on fire.
4: Well, don't come to me. Why don't you get somebody who has marshmallows?
3: Darling, can't you see that fate meant me for you?
4: Oh, I don't think we could be happy together.
3: Why not?
4: You'd probably want the electric razor just when I was using it.
3: I won't take no for an answer. I must have you for my own. I want you. I need you. Say you'll be mine.
4: Kenny.
3: Yes?
4: Chase me.
3: I quit. You better forget all about women.
4: Oh, that's all right with me. I'm sick of love. I'm going downtown and get myself a good book. I can get along without women. I'm sick of women. I don't want to hear any more about women.
3: What book are you going to get?
4: Forever Amber. See you later, Kenny.

0: him.
1: Oh, what the heck? I might as well honk right back at him. Guess they don't even notice a bicycle. Hey, you in the truck.
2: Yeah?
1: Why don't you put out your hand?
2: If I did, I'd put it right on your jaw. If you kept your eye open, you'd have seen me coming.
1: I saw you coming.
2: Then why the surprised look on your face?
1: This isn't surprise. This bicycle seat is cold. No, that's me. No nerve. I even let my girlfriend give me up for that guy, Hubert. Well, here's the bookstore. I love to browse around in bookstores. I'll just take a look behind this big volume here.
3: Hiya, Mr. Young.
1: Well, it's little David Dittenpfeffer.
3: Complete and unexpurgated.
1: Oh, well, yes, David, you bet you. David, what are you doing with that book on child psychology?
3: Well, I have a problem, father. Oh. He's too intelligent. He speaks 12 different languages.
1: Your father speaks 12 languages? Why, that's wonderful.
3: No, it ain't. Mama knows how to say shut up in every one of them.
1: Well, all married people have their quarrels. Your father has to expect those little spats.
3: Yeah. Papa has the spats and Mama wears the pants. Only once did Mama let Papa have his way.
1: Oh?
3: They were arguing about pipe smoking in the living room, and Mama finally gave in.
1: Is that so?
3: Yeah. Now Mama smokes her pipe on the back porch.
1: Well, you know, David, Betty just broke her engagement with me. Maybe it's all for the best. I'm never going to get married. I'm going to be a spinster.
3: Mr. Young, only a woman can be a spinster.
1: You see, they got everything tied up. Women, bah!
3: Attaboy, Mr. Young. That's telling them.
1: Yeah.
3: There are other things in life besides women.
1: Yeah? What are they?
3: I don't ever intend to find out. So long. So long, Mr. Young.
1: So long, David.
4: And here is our glamorous singing star, Diane Courtney, to sing A Little on the Lonely Side.

0: I've been in this bookstore for 30 minutes and I haven't been waited on yet. I've got to get a book tonight so I can get my mind off Betty. Oh, there's a clerk now. Oh, miss!
1: Oh, hello. What can I do for you?
0: Yeah, I'd like something on a nice, spicy romance.
1: Well, come around at 5:30. That's when I'm through.
0: I didn't mean that. I want to do some reading. I just want to go home and bury my nose in a book.
1: You don't want a book. You want a box of Kleenex.

0: I'm on a book. I'm on something that's gay yet thrilling, suave, sophisticated.
1: Well, what book did you have in mind?
0: Well, have you got the Motorcycle Girls in Flatbush?
1: I'm sorry, but I can't give you that book without a note from your scoutmaster.
0: Well, what have you got on the bestseller list?
1: Oh, here's one that was just published.
0: Yeah.
1: The Strange Love of Sophie Crotchmeyer. You see, Sophie didn't want much out of life. A home, two cars, a yacht, mink coat, diamonds, pearls, cigarettes. Can a girl ask for anything more?
0: Oh, no. Not unless she wants to make a hog out of herself.
1: Well, you see, this happens to be a very simple love story.
0: Yeah.
1: It seems Sophie is in love with her brother-in-law. But he's not really her brother-in-law because Sophie's mother is really Jim's sister.
0: Well, who's Jim?
1: He's not important. He kills himself. Meanwhile, Sophie's brother-in-law falls in love with a bartender's daughter whose child by another marriage is really Sophie's uncle. This complicates things a little. Especially when Tom gets home from college.
0: Who's Tom?
1: He's not important. He kills himself. Meanwhile, the bartender's daughter finds a note in a bottle of beer, revealing that she is the half-sister of Sophie's nephew, who is really Lord Nelson. This makes Sophie a half-Nelson.
0: Look, who wrote this book anyway?
1: He's not important.
0: He kills himself. You don't mind, I'll just browse around a bit. Let's see what books they have under science. Oh, How to Raise Rabbits, or Are These Our Children? Look at this one. How to Develop a Forceful Personality by Professor Hofnagel. Gee, that's for me. Well, miss, I want this book here. I'm going to develop a forceful personality. I'm going to win Betty back. Just mark my words, miss. I'm going to be a new man.
1: Okay, just let me know what you do with the old one. Goodbye.
0: Goodbye, miss. I'm going to show that guy Hubert he can't take my girl away. Let's see what this book says. Chapter 1. How to Dominate a Conversation. Pick a topic you know and stick to it. Make the other fella listen. See, that's right. Here's a guy looking in the store window. I'm going to try it out. How do you do?
2: Hello there.
0: Oh. My next door neighbor, Mr. Grimes. I must dominate the conversation. Mr. Grimes, do you realize the average rainfall in Calcutta is approximately...
2: Yeah, I'm glad you asked my advice, son.
0: Yeah,
2: I got a grandmother in California. Grandma sure was devoted to Grandpa. Yeah, the old lady never went anyplace without old Granddad.
0: Yeah, well, do you realize the average rainfall
2: Grandpa was devoted to her, too. Yeah. Yeah, old boy never went anyplace without the old crow. Perfect blend.
0: Perfect blend, yeah. Mr. Grimes, do you realize the average rainfall...
2: I'm glad to see you carrying a book, son.
0: Yeah.
2: Yeah, books is good for you. I always carry a book myself, especially when I go to a restaurant. Never know when you're going to get a table with a short leg.
0: Rainfall in Calcutta.
2: I don't like them little pocket editions. Bad for my eyes.
0: Why should the pocket editions be bad for your eyes?
2: Mighty dark in them pockets.
0: Raining in Calcutta.
2: I'm the romantic type. Yeah. Been romantic for 60 years, man and boy. Had more fun at it when I was a boy. I just thought I'd be social.
0: Yeah, that's the way to be.
2: Yeah. Speak right up.
0: Yeah.
2: Yeah. Hello there!
0: Hello there!
2: Well, I'll be seeing you, son.
0: Yeah.
2: Oh, by the way, the average rainfall in Calcutta is 7.5 inches. So long!
3: 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We'll be right back.
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10: Dominate the conversation. I wonder if I overdid it. Let's see, chapter 2, How to Argue with a Woman. Or what to do till a doctor comes. If you desire to impress women and win them away from rivals, bring them flowers. Roses are preferable. That's a wonderful idea. I'll call on Betty tonight and bring her some roses. There's a florist right next door. Look at the sign. Jones Florist Shop. If it smells, it's Jones.
11: Yes, something I can do for you?
10: Yeah, I want some flowers for the girl I love.
11: Oh, you mad, impetuous boy, you.
10: I know exactly what I want, too. Those roses over there. Are they hothouse roses?
11: No, but we take them to a Turkish bath twice a week.
10: Well, I want those roses anyway. How much are they?
11: They're $5 a spray, $15 a corsage, and $75 a bouquet.
10: What could I get for 40 cents?
11: For 40 cents, I'll give you a bunch of soup greens.
10: Look, I'm a man with a very forceful personality. I want roses.
11: I'll give you violets.
10: What's the difference?
11: Well, our roses smell, but our violets shrink.
10: I still want roses.
11: I'll give you buttercups.
10: How much are your buttercups?
11: 50 cents and 12 red points.
10: I still want roses.
11: All right. You want a rose? Here, for 40 cents, take this.
10: What kind of a rose is this? It's only a bare stem.
11: Well, that's a gypsy rose.
10: Look, I still want roses.
11: Still want roses. Well, wait a second. Tell you what I'm going to do. You see those flowers over here?
10: Yeah.
11: Well, somebody just canceled that order. You can have the whole thing for a dollar.
10: But I didn't want a bouquet that big.
11: Oh, it's only a dollar. Here you are. Give me the money. That's the idea. So long.

0: Gee, guess I am lucky to get this canceled order. Just look at those gorgeous flowers. It's novel having them in the shape of a horseshoe, too. Gee, and look at the lovely message on this ribbon. Good luck at the opening of your delicatessen. Sentiment. Gee, it's getting late. Better drop in here at Kenny's drugstore and call Betty and tell her I'm coming over.
1: Hello?
0: Hello, Betty. Betty, I'll give you three guesses who this is.
1: Cousin Charlie?
0: No.
1: Cousin Louie?
0: No.
1: Cousin Willie?
0: No. You lose. Goodbye. What did I do? Betty, Betty, this is Alan Young. Listen to me.
1: I sent back your ring, Mr. Young. Our friendship is now officially over. Goodbye.
0: Betty, don't say that. Betty, hello. Hello.
1: I'm sorry, I hung up.
0: Oh.
2: And here is Peter Van Steeden and his orchestra to play Accentuate the Positive.

0: Well, here's the bookshop again. Guess I'll go and get my money back. They said they'd refund it cheerfully.
1: Oh-ho! What can I do for you?
0: A little while ago, you sold me a book called How to Develop a Forceful Personality. It didn't work, and I'd like my money back.
1: I never saw you before in my life.
0: But you must recognize me.
1: Well, now, let me see. Are you a short, fat man with dark hair and a mole on his cheek?
0: No.
1: I'm sorry, then you ain't you.
0: Now, look, I demand my money back.
2: Excuse me, I'm the manager. What seems to be the trouble?
1: He wants his money back.
2: He wants his money back?
1: That's right. He wants his money back.
0: I guess this is what they mean by refunding it cheerfully.
2: Now, would you mind having a seat?
0: Yeah.
2: There's a man ahead of you who also wants a refund. He's being taken care of right now.
3: No, no, don't do it! Tell me!
2: Now, what was it you wanted, young man?
0: Cigarette? Gee, the lights are on in Betty's house. I guess that Hubert guy is paying a call. I don't care. I got this book with me here. Hope Betty will be glad to see me. I'll just put my nose inside the door. Hello, Betty. Well, I can always breathe through my mouth. Professor Hoffnagel says not to be discouraged. I'll just open the door and walk right in.
4: Why, Alan Young, how dare you walk into my house this way? Hubert, are you going to stand there and watch this happen?
5: Yeah, I could see pretty good from here. Scram, Young.
0: Yeah? Well, you little shrimp, I ought to let you have it.
5: Why don't you?
0: I ain't got it. You know?
4: Hubert, don't argue with that person. He's just a small potato.
0: Yeah? Well, don't forget, the small potato of today is the masher of tomorrow.
5: I don't know why I stand here arguing with a ruffian like you. I'm a college man. I got a sheepskin.
0: Yeah? On you, it looks natural.
5: Oh, yeah.
0: Yeah.
5: Yeah.
0: Yeah.
5: Yeah.
4: What are you boys doing?
0: We're accentuating the positive.
4: Alan, you leave this house at once.
0: Oh, Betty, how can you do this to me? Remember the night I took you home and we paused in the vestibule? You leaned your head on my shoulder and I leaned my shoulder on the doorbell? And your father came down and leaned his foot on my pants? Ah, but I guess all that is in back of me.
4: It's no use. I've decided on Hubert. Hubert is so Cary Grantish. So Clark Gable-ish. So Gary Cooper-ish.
0: To me, he looks more Tyrone Powerless. How about it, Betty? You're not giving me up for him, are you?
4: Well, yes.
0: You mean this is the end?
4: This is the end.
0: It's goodbye?
4: Goodbye.
0: Which way is the river?
4: Oh, Alan, not that, not that.
0: Why not? They're my ice skates.
4: I don't care where you go, Mr. Young, as long as you leave my house. Hubert, I'll go in and get us some milk and cookies. I'll see you later.
0: So now it's milk and cookies for Hubert. There was a time when I raided milk and cookies around here. Sometimes she'd even go to the trouble of making me some peanut brutal.
5: Yeah, peanut brittle.
0: The way Betty makes it, it's brutal. You've won out, Hubert, old man. Be good to our boy. As for me, I'll try to forget. I came into Betty's life with a smile, and I'll go out with a smile.
5: Before you go, take your book with you.
0: Professor Hoffnagel's How to Develop a Forceful Personality. Junk. You can have it, Hubert, old man.
5: Say, this is very interesting. Look what he says here on how to handle women. Order them around. Women like to be dominated. Boy, this guy's got something.
4: I'm sorry I kept you waiting, Hubert, but
5: Shut up and give me some of those milk and cookies.
4: Are you talking to me, Hubert?
5: Boy, what a book. Yeah, I'm talking to you, and they better be razor cookies or I'll throw them right in your kisser.
0: Isn't he masterful? How can he look so 4F and talk so 1A? I wish I had that personality.
4: Well, I hate men who try to be masterful. Hubert, you get your hat and coat and leave this house.
5: Yeah, but Betty Allen gave me this book.
4: You get out of here, Hubert. Men who try to dominate women are just bullies and uncouth and hoodlums. Goodbye.
5: I've been sabotaged.
0: Well, Betty?
4: Yes, Alan?
0: Guess there's no sense in wasting the milk and cookies.
4: Oh, gee, I really do like you, Alan. You're always so mild-mannered and kind and gentle.
0: Yeah, I get better results that way. As I was saying to Professor Hoffnagel only this morning, your book is all wrong, Professor, I said. Now, if you want some advice from a man with practical experience, the way to attain success with women...
6: The Alan Young Show from January 30th, 1945. The announcer was Kenny Delmar, with Gene Gillespie as Betty, Dickie Monahan as Little David, Parker Fennelly as Mr. Grimes, and Arnold Stang as Hubert Updike III. Later, Jim Backus took over that role and gave Hubert a much more convincing snobby accent and demeanor. The same one he used on the 1960s TV sitcom Gilligan's Island, playing Thurston Howell III. I'm Greg Bell, and next on WIN Radio was The Comedy of Lum and Abner. Right after this.
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0: Folks, don't you agree, now that most of us are working harder and are under a greater nervous strain than ever before, it's only natural that we play harder, too? Well, if in your attempt to forget your cares and your worries of the day, you should ever forget your better judgment and let yourself go too far, be sure to remember Alka-Seltzer. 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Well, be sure to try it whenever you let yourself go and have too good a time. 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Now, let's see what's going on down in Pine Ridge. Well, the bubble has burst. The famous rocket ship was blown to bits as it attempted to take off on its fabulous flight to the planet Mars. Fortunately, both Lum and Abner escaped without injury, neither one of them being in the ship at the time of the explosion. Squire Skimp was not quite so fortunate, however. Mr. Corey, the prospective investor, turned out to be a detective and placed Squire under arrest for selling stock in a non-existent corporation. As we look in on the little community today, we find the old fellows back in their jot-em-down store and library, and Lum is talking on the telephone. Listen.
1: No, Mom. That's all I know. Well, Squire just had to go out of town on some kind of business, I think. No, I don't know that, neither. Uh-huh. All right, not at all, Miss Simpson. Uh-huh. Goodbye, Grannies.
2: Sister Simpson, is that who it was?
1: Yeah. Trying to find out what happened to Squire so she could gossip it all over town, I reckon.
2: Well, why didn't you just tell her that he was arrested, Lum?
1: Oh, he's more than likely having enough trouble as it is.
2: Yeah.
1: If Sister Simpson got hold of the story, she'd get it twisted to where Squire committed a murder and everything else.
2: Well, Lum, exactly what did he get arrested for? I never did figure that out.
1: For selling stock in the Mars Corporation.
2: Well, what's wrong with that? That's legal, ain't it?
1: No, not when they ain't actual no corporation.
2: Well, there was a corporation, though. I was vice president of it, so there must have been one.
1: No, they wasn't.
2: Huh?
1: You see, Squire never got it incorporated. He just told us he did.
2: Huh?
1: Then he got them stock shares printed up at some little printing shop.
2: Well, I do know.
1: It wasn't worth a penny.
2: They
1: and he's selling them for $10 apiece.
2: Oh, and that's what they arrested him for, huh?
1: Yeah, that was it.
2: And, Doggett, it's a lucky thing that for us that we weren't able to sell none of them things, Lum, or we would have got arrested too, wouldn't we?
1: Grannies, that's right, ain't it?
2: Why, sure.
1: Yeah, I never thought of that before.
2: Well, wait a minute, though, Lum. We was officers in that corporation. Ain't we just as guilty as Squire?
1: Well, ordinary we would be, yeah, if it was corporated.
2: Who
1: but
2: was?
1: It wasn't, see?
2: Yeah.
1: And another thing, Squire saved us from that. He never knowed he was doing it, of course.
2: Well, how'd he do that?
1: Well, you see, he thought that Mr. Corey was a big financier feller. He never knowed he was a detective, of course.
2: Yeah, I know that.
1: So old Squire was trying to sell him this stock. And he wanted to get all the money for himself, so he told Mr. Corey me and you didn't actually have much to do with the corporation. Said it was all his own idea.
2: That doggy old Squire sure talked himself right into that, didn't he?
1: That's what he done, talked himself right into the
2: penitentiary. Yes, sir.
1: You know, the more I think about this, the more I realize just how lucky we was, Abner.
2: Lucky?
1: Well, we're lucky we ain't in the penitentiary, and we're lucky we never got blowed to pieces in that rocket ship.
2: Yeah, doggies, I still get the shakes every time I think how close we come to getting blowed up, huh?
1: Yeah. I went over to that vacant lot this morning. You know, there ain't a single piece of that rocket ship left. Not even a little bitty splinter of wood.
2: Well, I found a couple of pieces of it clean over by my place.
1: You did?
2: Yeah. Ezra Seastrunk found part of one of the wheels in his garden this morning.
1: Well, swan to your goodness. Well, I'm glad it's parts of the rocket ship, not us, that they're finding all over.
2: Oh, yeah. Of course, I'm still sorrowful we never got to make the trip to Mars. Over.
1: Well, I ain't. Glad we never got started, even.
2: Well, I didn't exactly want to go there, Lum, but don't forget we still got all them bills to pay, and that was the only way we was going to make enough money to pay them was being celebrities and writing books about our trip and all that.
1: Well, we'll just have to figure out some other way to make some money. Do you know what I found out about Mars this morning?
2: Found out? You mean something that ain't nice?
1: No. This was in the almanac.
2: Oh.
1: Grandpappy Spears ran across it and showed it to me.
2: Uh-huh.
1: Mars is about 240 million miles away from here.
2: 240?
1: That's what it says.
2: My doggies, that's farther than Kansas City, ain't it?
1: Of course it is. Me and Grandpap got to figuring, and we discovered that if we went 100 miles an hour, it'd take us about 100,000 days to get there.
2: Huh.
1: That figures about 274 years.
2: Years?
1: Yes, sir.
2: Is that for the round trip?
1: No, that's just one way.
2: For the land sake. Hmm. Let's see here. 2 times 274. 2, 4 is 8, 7, 14.
1: What do you figure?
2: I ain't dog as long, we'd be over 500 year old by the time we got back to Pine Ridge.
1: Of course we would.
2: Well, I'm glad we never went neither then. I admit that we'd be celebrities all right and get rich, but law me, Lom, I'm feared we'd be too old to enjoy our money.
1: Enjoy our money?
2: Yeah.
1: Why, we wouldn't even be alive.
2: No, I reckon we wouldn't that old.
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2: I ain't dog as long, we'd be over 500 year old by the time we got back to Pine Ridge.
1: Of course we would.
2: Well, I'm glad we never went neither then. I admit that we'd be celebrities all right and get rich, but law me, Lum, I'm feared we'd be too old to enjoy our money.
1: Enjoy our money?
2: Yeah.
1: Why, we wouldn't even be alive.
2: No, I reckon we wouldn't that old. Well, sir, it just appears like whenever a feller comes into a heap of money that way, he just starts living too high and pretty soon just kills him.
1: Well, I don't mean that, though.
2: I recollect old Frank Euclid. He come into a fortune when his pa died. Oh, had at least $600 or $700. I don't know exactly how much it was, but I know he had a lot
15: Wonderful
2: of money.
15: Wonderful world.
2: Well, howdy, Cedric.
1: Oh, howdy, Mr. Abner. Howdy, Mr. Lum. Hello, Cedric. Say, was you fellas' valises blowed up in that rocket ship yesterday?
2: Oh, my, yes. Everything was, Cedric. Even them expensive scientific instruments that the professor bought.
1: Oh, doggone it anyways. I was fixing to borrow one of them.
2: Borrow one?
1: Yes, Mom.
2: What do you want with a valise, Cedric? You going on a trip?
1: Yes, Mom, I reckon I am.
2: Well, take my advice and don't go to Mars, Cedric. You'll be 500-year-old time you get back here.
1: No, Mom, I ain't going there.
2: No, I wouldn't.
1: Don't think I'd mind the trip to Mars, but it's that getting started that worries me.
2: Oh, yeah. Yeah, that is sort of a sudden start, using that dynamite. Well, where about you going then, Cedric?
1: Oh, I ain't for sure. Ain't made up my mind.
2: No.
1: Some big city, that's all I know.
2: Big city?
1: Yes, Mom. Pine Ridge ain't big enough no more, don't think.
2: Well...
1: Wait a minute, Cedric. What do you mean Pine Ridge ain't big enough? What are you getting so big-headed about? Well, I ain't getting big-headed. It's the same size it always was, I think. I'm just trying to be patriotic, that's all.
2: Patriotic?
1: What are you talking about, Cedric? Well, this here. This is a A-book.
2: Huh?
1: I believe that's what they call it. It's got stamps in it.
2: Oh, stamp album. You starting one of them, Cedric?
1: Wait a minute. This ain't no stamp album. It's a gas rationing book, ain't it, Cedric? I don't know. All I know is they said each one of them stamps is good for 4 gallons of gasoline.
2: Well, I do know. Well, that sounds like a right good bargain, Cedric. Believe I'll buy some myself. They're that cheap.
1: No, you got the wrong idea, Abner.
2: Huh?
1: These stamps don't buy the gas. They just give you the right to buy the gas.

0: You can't get any unless you got a book with these stamps in it.
1: Well, that's a funny way to run a sale on gas.
0: Well, they ain't running no sale on gas. They're doing just the opposite. The government's rationing gas.
1: Rationing it?
0: Yeah.
1: Why, that's silly. We got plenty of gas. Why, right over in Oklahoma, I bound you, they got barrels and barrels of it.
0: I know that.
1: Well, don't the government know it?
0: Sure, the government knows it. They know it better than me and you.
1: Well, then, what's the idea of rationing this gas in? Well,
0: just give me a chance to explain it to you.
1: Go ahead.
0: You're making the same mistake a lot of folks is. The government ain't doing this because there's a shortage of gasoline. They're doing it because there's a shortage of rubber for automobile tires.
1: Oh?
0: They want to keep every car running all during the duration, because that's important.
1: Yes, huh?
0: Of course it is. That's how folks get backwards and forwards to work and all that.
1: Yeah.
0: Anyway, they figured out the natural way to save rubber tires is not to run them so far. Cut down the mileage. Are you following me?
1: Uh-huh.
0: And they found out the best way to cut down mileage is to ration gasoline.
1: Oh.
0: That's simple enough to understand, ain't it?
1: Oh, sure. I see it now, yeah. But now, what if a feller can't get along on that much gas, so?
0: Well, they got other books a feller can get if he's entitled to them. But the best way to solving that is to get together with your neighbors and share your cars.
1: Huh?
0: For instance, if two fellers take turns riding to work with one another...
1: Yeah,
0: wait a minute, though.
1: Now, who are these two fellers, Long?
0: Well, just any two fellers, if they take...
1: Well, what's their names?
0: Well, it don't matter what their names is.
1: It does, too, Long. If they're going to ride with one another, they ought to know who they're riding with. It ain't safe getting in with just any old stranger you see.
0: Well, these fellers ain't strangers, Abner. They're neighbors.
1: They are?
0: Sure.
1: Well, my doggies, you'd think they'd know one another's names then, wouldn't you? Living right next door to one another that way. Must be awful stuck up, folks.
0: Abner, they know who each other are.
1: Well,
0: they
1: who are they then? That's what I want to know. You got my curiosity aroused, Lum. Come on now.
0: I don't know who they are. The point is...
1: Well, what are they being so secret about this for? Are they ashamed of something they did?
0: Oh, for goodness sakes, hash up and let me explain it.
1: Go ahead.
0: The point of it is that... Two fellers ride together and take turns using their cars. Both these fellers are traveling as far as they used to, but they're running their tires just half that far.
1: Huh?
0: In other words, share your car and go twice as far. That's an old lettered saying I just made up, I think.
1: Oh.
2: Are you through with my stamp book now, Mr. Loam?
0: Oh, excuse me, Cedric. I forgot about you. Yeah, here's your book.
1: Doggies, I'd give anything to know who them two fellers is.
2: Well, I expect I better be going now. I'll send you fellers a postcard from the city.
1: The city?
2: Yes, Ma'am.
0: Oh, wait a minute, Cedric. I forgot what we started out discussing with you. Exactly why are you going to a big city?
2: Well, 'cause I have to. Pine Ridge just ain't big enough, that's all.
1: Ain't big enough for what, Cedric?
2: For being patriotics in.
1: Huh?
2: I got to get to a big place. That's all there are to it.
1: Well, why do you, Cedric?
2: Well, the government gave me this gas stamp book and told me to use it, didn't he?
1: Well, yeah, you said they did.
2: Well, I got to do what they tell me to do, don't I?
1: Sure.
2: Well, I know good and well I'll never be able to use up no 4 gallons of gas a week in a little place like Pine Ridge going backwards and forwards to work.
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0: starring Chester Locke and Norris Goff. I'm Greg Bell, and earlier we had Kenny Delmar and Parker Fennelly on The Alan Young Show. Well, they also worked for a different Alan, as in Fred Allen. 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

At over 38 miles, it's the longest of all of New York's glacial Finger Lakes. And with a depth of 435 feet, it's one of the deepest lakes in North America. The Seneca River is the primary outflow of Cayuga Lake and provides drinking water for

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1: I'm Greg Bell, and we'll open with a family comedy, and later travel to Metropolis to make our weekly visit with the adventures of Superman. The Aldridge Family was first heard on the NBC radio network as a summer replacement for the Jack Benny program. It was based on creator Clifford Goldsmith's Broadway play, What a Life. Rudy Valley saw that play, and he asked Goldsmith to create some skits, which then played on that radio star's popular program. The same actor who was Henry Aldrich on the stage, Ezra Stone, would be heard in the skits. They were a big hit, and that led directly to a series. Just 2 years into its run, the Aldrich Family was one of the top 10 radio shows. It's a pretty elite company, including Benny's program, Vivian McGinn Molly, and Bob Hope. As this upcoming episode is from late in the run, Henry is actually played by Bobby Ellis. Known as the New Suit, it's from November 9th, 1952.
2: Henry! Henry Aldrich!
3: Coming, Mother!
4: Yes, it's the Aldrich Family, as transcribed, written by Clifford Goldsmith.

0: As every grown-up knows, a typical teenage boy never has to go looking for interesting problems to solve. The problems come looking for the boy. And you can be sure that a new and startling one pops up every day, especially for Henry Aldridge. The scene opens in the Aldridge living room. The time is evening.
1: Mother, could you look at it this way?
2: I'm sorry, Henry, but I don't want to discuss it anymore.
1: Mother, don't misunderstand me. I'm not trying to discuss it. I just want to ask you.
2: Henry, Mrs. Brown came over here to visit with me, not to listen to us argue about whether you should have a new suit.
1: Oh, excuse me, Mrs. Brown.
3: Oh, that's all right, Henry. It's nice to see you take an interest in clothes.
1: Sure. Mother, have you thought of it this way? You've got to buy me a new suit sometime. Why not get one tomorrow and let me get a little wear out of it?
2: Henry, I think it's time for you to go to bed.
1: Without a...
2: Henry?
1: Yes, Mother. Good night.
2: Good night, dear.
1: Good night, Mrs. Brown.
3: Good night, Henry.
1: I hope you'll pardon the way my bathrobe hangs in the back.
3: Yes, dear. Oh, Alice, I didn't want to say anything about it while Henry was here, but would you mind if I suggest something?
2: No, not at all.
3: But it's only because I know you don't want to buy anything that isn't absolutely necessary, but Homer has a new suit I think would fit Henry.
2: Really?
3: He put it on just once, and Alice, believe it or not, it's been hanging in the closet ever since.
2: My goodness, Elizabeth.
3: And it's a good suit, Alice. Homer's uncle sent it to him only the other day.
2: You don't say.
3: Yes, and he's an awfully good dresser. He sells things all over the country. And the suit, Alice, well, when you first see it, you might say, well...
2: Yes?
3: But when you stand off at a distance, dear, the checks, they're brown with a sort of orange stripe in the background. Well, the checks all seem to blend right in.
2: And Homer refused to wear it?
3: Yes, but he doesn't care a thing about clothes. You know how Homer is. Oh, sometimes I think he doesn't care about anything.
2: No, I wouldn't say that.
3: Oh, Alice, you just don't know. Why, I said to him, I said, Homer, that suit will make people stop and look at you. And Alice, he acted just the way he does about broccoli and salad.
1: Mother!
2: Yes, Henry?
1: Did you know that the government expects a wool shortage before spring?
2: Dear, I want you to get right into bed.
1: Yes, Mother. Only don't you think we should take advice from our own government?
2: Good night, dear. Elizabeth, are you positive you wouldn't mind Henry having that suit?
3: Alice, I think it will teach Homer a lesson. And if you aren't doing anything now, why don't we walk over to my house and get the suit?
2: That's a wonderful idea. I'll put it on the chair beside Henry's bed in the morning and surprise him.
4: Good breakfast, Alice. Good breakfast.
2: Sam, you're not leaving for the office this early, are you?
4: Sorry, goodbye.
2: Goodbye, dear.
4: Tell Henry I'm sorry I didn't see him before he came down.
2: I will.
5: Mother!
2: Yes, Mary?
5: Where's Henry?
2: He'll be down in just a few minutes, dear. He's in the bathroom washing.
5: Oh.
2: And Mary, while he's in there, I want you to take this up to his room so he doesn't see you and lay it on his chair.
5: This, Mother?
2: Yes, Mary. I just finished pressing it.
5: Oh. What are you going to do? Cover his chair with it?
2: What do you mean, cover his chair?
5: Well, isn't it a slipcover or something?
2: Now, Mary, that's a perfectly good suit.
5: Mother, you mean Henry has to wear that? Where did you get it?
2: Dear Miss...

0: Mrs. Brown gave it to Henry, and the only reason you don't care for it is because it's folded, and you're standing too close to it.
1: But, Mother, you can see these checks a block away.
0: Now, dear, please take it upstairs.
1: Yes, Mother. I just hope Henry doesn't find out that I had anything to do with it.
0: Now, Mary?
2: Fine, Mrs. Aldridge. Is Henry ready for school?
0: Why, good morning, Homer. Aren't you just a bit early?
2: Boy, I'll say. I wanted to get out of the house before... I was afraid my mother might make me wear a... Good morning.
0: Well, Homer, I'm afraid it's going to be some time before Henry gets down, and... dear, you don't want to be late, do you?
2: Well, I don't mind waiting.
0: Oh.
2: Has he had his breakfast yet?
0: No, Homer.
2: Are you having hotcakes?
3: Mother!
0: Yes, Henry?
3: What's this thing up here?
0: What thing?
3: This thing on my chair.
0: Why, Henry, that's for you.
3: For me? This?
0: Yes, you asked for one, didn't you?
3: I asked for a rug.
0: Henry, if you'll unfold it, you'll see it is not a rug.
2: Well, what is it, Mrs. Aldridge?
3: Well, gee whiz.
0: Just put it on, dear.
2: Well, what's he got, Mrs. Aldridge? What's he got?
0: What's that, Homer?
3: Mother, I don't mean to criticize, but where did you get this?
2: Well, what is it, Mrs. Aldridge? What is it?
0: Homer, I'm sorry to be inhospitable, but Henry may have a lot on his mind when he comes down. I mean, Homer, you better be going. Now, goodbye.
4: Hello?
5: Hello?
4: Hello, Mother.
5: Henry, aren't you in school yet?
4: Well, I've got time, Mother. I just had a phone and ask you something.
5: Dear, where are you?
4: Well, I'm just three blocks down the street. And, Mother, here's what I want to ask you.
5: Well?
4: It's about this darn suit I'm wearing.
5: Now, Henry, I don't want to hear you speak that way about that suit again.
4: Well, I didn't mean to be disrespectful about it, Mother. Don't misunderstand me, only... You think this is really a school suit?
5: Henry, if you didn't wear it to school, where would you wear it?
4: Well, that's true.
5: Now, dear, just think back a minute. Remember how we both agreed it made you look much bigger and older?
4: Well...
5: And didn't even Mary tell you how nice you look in it?
4: Yes.
5: And there you are, dear.
4: But I remember only last week we all had to tell Mary we liked her dress, and boy...
5: Just a minute, Henry. Mary, please go away from here. Do you want Henry to hear you?
4: What's that?
5: Nothing, Henry. Mary was just saying something about a slipcover for a chair or something.
6: Oh, boy, Henry. Oh, boy.
3: Hiya, Willie. Wait a minute, I'll walk down the corridor with you.
6: Where did you get it, Henry?
3: Nice morning, isn't it, Willie Oldtimer?
6: Boy, pipe the new suit.
3: Hi, Toby.
6: Hey, Henry, take it off. We know who you are.
3: You going to history, Toby?
6: Don't get near me, Henry. You want to blind me?
7: That's what I say, Henry. Flashing a thing like that right in a guy's eye.
3: Hey, wait, fellas. Who do you think's going to win the game Saturday?
6: Hey, Jimmy, look at Henry.
8: Hello, Henry.
4: Oh, hello, Lucy. You going to history?
9: My goodness.
4: What's the matter? What are you looking at me like that for?
9: My goodness. Turn around.
4: What for?
9: I want to see whether there's a belt in the back.
4: Now, listen, Lucy. This suit happens to be all wool.
9: I'll say. And a yard wide.
6: Hey, Lucy.
10: Homer, Homer, look.
6: At what? Well, gee whiz. Henry, is that... Now, listen, Henry, let me see that.
4: What's the matter, Homer?
6: Well, I'll be darned.
4: What?
6: Sure, that's what I thought the minute I saw it. That's my Uncle Oscar's.
9: What, Homer?
6: Well, sure it is. I could tell that suit a mile away.
4: You're crazy, Homer. My mother bought this suit for me.
6: Well, you're crazy yourself. Here he is, Charlie. Take a look at that suit.
11: Yeah. Where are my dark glasses?
7: The coat and pants are all one piece.
6: Listen, fellas, I want you to meet my Uncle Oscar. Hi, Oscar.
7: Hi, Oscar.
10: Oh, Homer, you're killing me.
3: Homer, I'm warning you. I've got just so much patience.
6: I suppose you think I'm making it up about my Uncle Oscar.
3: Sure you are.
6: All right, Henry, I'll prove it to you. Let me see the label.
3: Now, wait, Homer, keep your hands off me.
7: Go ahead, Homer. You want me to hold them for you?
6: Sure.
3: Now, Homer, I warn you, keep your hands off this.
9: Henry, is that you?
4: Hello, Eleanor.
9: Well, aren't you going to be late to history?
4: Why, late, Eleanor?
6: What are you getting red about, Oscar?
3: For the last time, fellas, let's cut this out and just... Just all go to history.
7: You got any checkers with you, fellas? Lie down, Oscar, so we can play a game.
3: Is that so, Willie? Well, I'll have you understand this suit never belonged to Homer's uncle.
6: What does it say on the label, Homer?
3: Here, I'll show you. Stand back, Homer, stand back.
6: Why? Why should I?
3: Sure, go ahead, Homer. That's your uncle's suit, and you can do anything you want.
6: Sure I can, sure I can.
3: For the last time, Homer, remember what I said.
7: Go ahead, Oscar, sock him.
3: Sure I will. And stop calling me Oscar.
9: Henry, you must fight right here in school.
4: I'm not fighting, Eleanor. I'm just protecting myself.
6: Go ahead, Homer, pile into him. I suppose you think I'm afraid to take another step.
7: Well, why don't you then?
6: Now listen, Willie, quit pushing me.
3: He took another step, Henry. He took another step.
4: Well, that one doesn't count.
3: But, Homer, if you take another, boy, will you? Will you?
7: Stand back, fellas, stand back and give them room.
9: Boys, I think you're both just awful. Are you really going to fight?
6: Lucy, I hope you don't think... I hope you don't... Has anybody got the time?
9: Yes, it's time for history.
6: Oh, it is?
4: Well, listen, Homer, it's a very good thing for you, it is.
6: And it's a very good thing for you, too, Henry. You mean you're gonna quit?
7: Hey, Toby, let's get the two of them together at 3 o'clock.
3: Hey, that's an idea, right after the last period.
4: Today? You mean I gotta fight Homer at 3 o'clock?
7: That's sure, right, Oscar.
6: Well, what for? I mean, I've gotta fight Henry?
7: Sure, Homer.
6: Well, that's fine.
4: Sure, that's fine.

0: Elizabeth?
1: Yes, Will?
0: Was that Homer on the phone?
1: Yes, dear. He wanted me to get him out of school early this afternoon.
0: What for? I hope you didn't tell him you would.
1: Oh, no, Will, of course I didn't. But he literally begged me to make an appointment for him at the dentist.
0: Homer did?
1: Before the last period this afternoon.
0: That's the trouble with you, Elizabeth. You're just spoiling him. You let him have his own way about everything.
1: Will, I told him definitely he could not leave early, even if he does need some dental work done.
0: Well, good. And what's more, Elizabeth, I think it's time we put our foot down and made him wear that suit that Oscar sent him.
1: Yes, dear, I agree with you. Only first, I think maybe I ought to tell you something.
0: Well?
1: Now, don't fly off the handle, Will, and don't hit the ceiling. Only
0: what?
1: I gave it to Henry Aldrich.
0: You did
1: now,
0: what?
1: Now, Will Brown, Homer is your son, and he has your stubbornness, and I just couldn't go through life fighting both of you over one suit.
0: I know, Elizabeth, but suppose Oscar arrives and wants to see how it looks on Homer.
1: But, dear, we can't go over and ask Henry to return the suit, can we?
0: Why not? Which is more important, Henry or my brother Oscar, who makes $11,000 a year?

0: Lucy. Look at what somebody put up on the bulletin board.
1: Where, Eleanor?
0: Right in front of you. That big poster. Today at 3 o'clock, the fight of the century.
1: Oh, my goodness. Homer Brown versus Oscar the Flash.
0: Oh, come on, Lucy. We'll be late for English.
1: All right. Where's the fight going to be, Eleanor?
0: I don't know. I certainly hope you aren't going.
1: Well, I just hate fights. But I haven't anything else to do.
2: Hi, Lucy. Have you seen Homer anyplace?
1: No, I haven't, Toby.
2: You know what I told him I'd do for him?
1: What, Toby?
2: Be his second this afternoon.
1: His what?
2: His second. And Willie's going to be Henry's second.
1: You mean when Henry and Homer get tired of fighting, you and Willie are going to fight?
2: No, we tell him what to do, and then we give him water to drink.
1: My goodness, they're even going to drink water?
3: Hey, Toby.
2: Hi, Charlie.
3: The football team's getting up a petition for the coach to cancel practice this afternoon so they can all go see the fight.
1: My goodness, do you think I'd be making a mistake if I didn't see it?
3: Lucy, it's a grudge fight. Why, it's been building up for 3 years.
0: Oh, let's go into English.
4: Quiet, please. Quiet. That's what come to order.
1: Hello, Henry.
5: Hi, Eleanor.
1: Henry, what are you sitting way back here for?
5: Oh, I just decided to change my seat.
4: Quiet, please. Now, please turn to page 103. By the way, Henry Aldrich, may I ask why you're sitting way back there in the last row?
5: Why, I just happened to sit down here.
4: Would you mind standing up when you speak, please?
5: No, Miss Eggleston.
4: Oh, my goodness. Quiet, please, quiet. I don't see anything funny to laugh at. And Henry, as long as you do not like your regular seat, suppose you come right down here and take this seat in the front row by me.
5: Now?
4: Yes, please. Quiet. Seems to me, Henry, you should have plenty to do without deliberately upsetting this entire class.
5: Yes, Miss Eggleston. You want me to sit here?
4: Well, as long as you're standing, I'll call on you first.
5: To read?
4: Please start with the first paragraph at the top of page 103.
5: Yes, Miss Eggleston. During the mauve decade at the end of the 19th century, there passed across the English literary scene a figure whose prominence derived not only from his writing, but from his elaborate taste in clothes. This man was
6: Oscar the Flash!
5: Gee whiz, Oscar Wilde!
7: Alice, I want you to come into the living room and meet a business friend of mine.
0: Sam, you mean you brought him home for lunch?
7: Now, Alice, he doesn't expect much. Just have something real nice.
0: But Sam...
8: Mother!
0: Yes, Mary, I'm in the dining room.
8: Mother, I was just downtown, and what do you think somebody told me?
0: I've got to go back to the kitchen and take off this apron.
8: Father, would you like to hear what I heard about Homer Brown?
7: Mary, there's a gentleman in the living room who's come to town, a rather important... Mary, are you going to wear that dress for lunch?
8: Why, I'd plan to, Father.
7: Yeah? I suppose you run upstairs and see whether you can't,
8: You mean you want me to put on something a little nicer?
7: Yes, Mary.
9: Mother!
7: Henry, come here, please.
8: I'll ask Mother what I should put on.
7: Henry, where are you?
9: Right here in the hall. Is there something you want?
7: Yeah, I want you to come in and meet Henry.
9: You know what, Father? I can't help it. Mother made me wear it.
7: That thing? Where did she...
9: That's what I'd like to know.
7: Turn around.
9: Father, who is it you want me to meet?
7: No one.
0: Henry, what are you doing home for lunch?
9: Well, Mother, I just thought I'd rather eat here.
0: Here, dear? Isn't this hot dog day in the school cafeteria?
9: Well, yes, Mother, and I like hot dogs, but frankly, I don't enjoy eating them in a place where everyone's there and sees...
8: Oh, my goodness!
9: Now listen, Mary.
8: But Henry.
7: Mary, I thought you were going upstairs and change your dress.
8: I am, only you mean I have to change and you're going to let Henry...
0: Now, Mary?
8: Yes, Mother. Only first, did I tell you what I heard about Homer?
0: What about him?
8: He's going to be in a big fight with somebody.
9: He is?
8: Yes, Henry, with Oscar somebody. Who could that be?
9: With Oscar?
8: My goodness, the whole town's talking about it.
4: Henry, I think if Homer's going to turn out to be that kind of a boy, the less you have to do with him, the better.
9: You're sure, Mother? I don't like any of that crowd at school. That's why I thought I'd come home for lunch.
7: Henry, you're not going to eat here with us, are you?
9: Well, yes, Father, but not in this. I'm going to go upstairs and change first.
4: Henry, you can't possibly change. Your other suit is at the tailor's.
9: Well, Mother, at least I can go up and put on my corduroys.
10: No, dear, your corduroys are in the wash. Now turn around and show your father the shoulders. That's an excellent suit.
7: Yes.
10: And feel it, Sam.
7: Feel it?
9: Gee whiz, Father, be honest. Just now when you first saw this suit, you almost fainted.
7: Who, I?
9: Yeah, sure.
10: Sam.
7: Yeah, Henry, it's an excellent suit. I hadn't seen the back before.
9: But you really think it's worth fighting over?
7: I'm simply telling you it's handsome. Now go ahead and wear it.
11: Well, Mr. Aldrich, is this your family here in the hall?
7: Yes, Mr. Thomas. This is Mrs. Aldrich, dear. This is Mr. Thomas.
10: How do you do?
7: And I'm sorry, but my daughter Mary's just stepped out.
11: Well, is that Henry I see right behind you?
7: Yes, this is Henry. He just came home to put on a costume for a school play he's in. And now he's got to rush right back.
9: What's that, Father?
7: Goodbye, Henry. Goodbye and good luck.
12: This is the Aldrich Family. We'll be right back after this short break.
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9: Now getting back to the troubles of Henry Aldrich. Because Henry has had to wear a suit that formerly belonged to Homer Brown's Uncle Oscar, he's suffered more than his share from the gang at school. As a result, the students have scheduled an open fight at 3 o'clock this afternoon between Henry and Homer. The scene opens in the principal's office.
10: Come in.
11: Did you want to see me here in your office, Mr. Bradley?
10: Yes, Miss Eggleston. Sit down. I hope I didn't call you from any class.
11: No, Mr. Bradley.
10: Miss Eggleston, I happened to pass by your English class this morning, and frankly, it seemed to me I heard more disturbance than was really necessary.
11: Mr. Bradley, may I say something?
10: Yes, Miss Eggleston, just as soon as I am finished. A reasonable amount of laughter is quite in order in any class, but when the students sound as though they were rolling on the floor, I can only conclude that the teacher has lost all control.
11: Now, may I say something, Mr. Bradley?
10: Yes, Miss Eggleston, as soon as I have finished. As I passed by your partly open door, it seemed to me that in the midst of all this commotion, I saw you laughing.
11: But, Mr. Bradley, I'm only human.
10: I beg your pardon? Oh,
11: I'm sorry, but it would be impossible for me to describe what happened.
10: Now, come, Miss Eggleston, I can appreciate a joke just as much as anyone.
11: Oh, but, Mr. Bradley, I didn't mean to insinuate that you couldn't. I just meant...
10: Regardless of what you meant, that's certainly the way it sounded. And to be frank, I think it would be very wise if I visited your class tomorrow. Come in.
12: You sent for me, Mr. Bradley?
10: Yes, Willie, come in.
11: That will be all, Mr. Bradley?
10: That will be all. And tomorrow we'll all have a good laugh together.
11: Mm, very well.
10: Now then, Willie?
12: Yes, Mr. Bradley?
10: Close the door, please.
12: Oh, yes, Mr. Bradley. Well, I had a talk with them, Mr. Bradley. I told them just exactly what you said. So there won't be a public fight on the school grounds this afternoon.
10: You made it quite clear, Willie.
12: Oh, yes, Mr. Bradley.
10: And the fight is off entirely?
12: Well, not entirely. That is, instead, we decided... I mean, they're going to have it on the vacant lot in back of... Well, it isn't going to be on the school grounds.
10: Willie, I understand you are one of the ringleaders in all this.
12: Who, I, Mr. Bradley? A ringleader? Oh, no. I'm just a second.
10: You're sure of that?
12: Oh, Mr. Bradley, if there's one thing I hate to see, it's two guys in a good fight.
10: Well, I suppose if they've got to get it out of their system, Understand, Willie, I am emphatically against boys fighting. But if it's off the school grounds, I don't see how I can in any way interfere.
12: Yes, Mr. Bradley.
10: That will be all.
12: Yes, Mr. Bradley.
10: Oh, Willie, just one moment.
12: Yes, Mr. Bradley.
10: Where did you say this fight is going to be held?
12: Why, I didn't say.
10: Yes, that will be all.

0: Hey, fellas, look. Look what I've got for Homer. A pail and a sponge.
1: Oh, that's nothing. Look at what I got for Henry to sock on. A lemon. Who's going to keep time?
2: I am, Willie. I am.
0: Where's Henry and Homer?
1: Oh, they'll be along. Henry said he'd get here as fast as he could.
2: Boy, was he anxious to get into this.
3: Well, Homer was anxious, too. He said he wouldn't be late.
4: My goodness, Eleanor, isn't this exciting?
5: I think it's terrible, Lucy.
4: That's what I mean. I can hardly wait.

0: What time is it, Homer?
1: It's, exactly 25 minutes after 3.
0: Is that right?
1: It's a pretty good soda, isn't it, Henry?
0: Boy, I'll say.
1: And don't misunderstand me. I'd be perfectly willing to go over to that lot and fight you, Henry, only...
0: Sure, I know what you mean. And I hope you don't think I wouldn't be willing to fight you, Homer. Gee whiz, I'd be willing to knock your block off for you. But as the fellow at the soda fountain just told you, your father's been looking all over town for you.
1: Sure. And if he wants me to keep an appointment at the dentist or something, well, naturally, I can't disobey him.
0: Naturally. Hey, Homer, don't look toward the door now, but I think some of the gang just went by.
1: You think they're still looking for us?
0: Sure.
1: Let's have another soda.
0: I'll pay for this one.
1: Oh, no, Henry, you let me.
0: Are you crazy, Homer? I got a quarter right here.
1: Now, wait a minute. Oh, gee whiz, did I knock it out of your hand?
0: Well, that's all right, Homer. It's right down here on the floor someplace.
1: Oh, wait a second, Henry. You let me get it for you.
0: Well, I'm already under the table, Homer.
1: So am I.
2: Hey, fellas, here they are.
3: Where, Charlie?
1: They're wrestling under the table.
0: Well, oh, gee whiz.
2: Listen, fellas, don't you realize the whole school is waiting for you over at the lot?
0: Who, us? Now, listen, Homer, will you stop twisting my ankle?
1: Oh, Henry, take your hands off my throat.
0: Lucy, they haven't even swung at each other yet.
4: They haven't? What are they doing then?
0: Open your eyes and you'll see.
4: Oh, my goodness. They're at least 6 feet away from each other.
2: Rush them, Henry, rush them.
0: Sure I will.
5: Homer, what do you keep circling around them for?
1: I'm measuring them.
0: Come on, let's have some action.
2: Yeah, that's what I say.
0: How can I hit them? Look at them keep backing away.
1: You're crazy. You're backing away yourself.
0: I am not. Oop.
5: What happened?
0: Hey, who tripped me?
1: Hey, help Henry up, somebody.
0: Because I'm all right. Now listen, Homer, stop running all around me like that.
1: Who's running?
2: Oh, that's talking to him, Homer. That's telling him where to get off.
3: Homer, tell him what you think of his suit.
4: Yeah.
3: Go on.
1: Sure. Some soup. You look just like my Uncle Oscar.
0: Now listen, Homer, if you call me that once more,
2: Henry, go after him. Sock him.
0: I'm going to.
6: Oh, wait a minute.
0: Hey, she wins.
6: Homer Brown here.
1: Father, is that you? Do I have to go to the dentist?
6: You come with me.
1: Now?
0: Mr. Brown, you mean I can't beat Homer up?
6: And as for you, Henry Aldrich, you come along, too. And bring that suit with you.

0: Boy, am I ashamed. Am I ashamed?
1: Well, listen, Homer, here we are all the way out on the edge of town. Gee whiz, I'm tired walking.
0: Boy, am I ashamed.
1: Oh, it doesn't look so bad on you, Homer, now that the sun's gone down. All the checks are sort of blended together.
0: Yeah, I know. But my father said I've got to wear this suit to school tomorrow. Listen, Henry, you've already broken it in. Wouldn't you like to wear it?
1: Homer, didn't your father tell you I couldn't keep it? That he wanted you to have the pleasure of wearing it?
0: Yeah, sure. But do you think I want everyone in town to call me Oscar this and Oscar that for as long as I live here?
1: I wonder...
0: You wonder what?
1: I don't suppose we could burn the suit, could we?
0: Right on me?
1: Well...
0: No, the only thing is, Henry, my father wouldn't believe it was an accident. You know what I mean?
1: Well, listen, let's go back into town then.
0: Oh, no, not until it's pitch black.
1: Hey, Homer, look out.
0: What's the matter?
1: You see what I see crawling across the road?
0: Henry, what is that?
1: Gee whiz, it's a skunk, isn't it?
0: Henry, is that a skunk? Are you sure it's a skunk?
1: Sure it is.
0: Here, kitty, kitty, kitty. Here, kitty, kitty. Come to Homer.
1: Homer, hurry. He's getting away from you.

0: That you, Homer?
1: Yes, Father.
0: Are you back already?
1: Well, Father, it's like this.
0: Homer, didn't I tell you to go down to the dentist?
1: Well, yes, sir, I did. Only he said he'd rather wait a week or two before he works on me.
2: The Aldrich Family is transcribed as written by Clifford Goldsmith. Henry is played by Bobby Ellis and Homer by Jack Grimes. Mr. and Mrs. Aldrich are House Jameson and Catherine Roth. Your announcer is Dick Dudley.
3: 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I'm Greg Bell, and next it's our weekly visit with the adventures of Superman, as we continue the fall 1947 storyline, The Ruler of Darkness. We'll be right back.
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0: Superman storyline played out in the fall of 1947, and it's time for part five.
1: Faster than a speeding bullet, more powerful than a locomotive, able to leap tall buildings at a single bound. Look, up in the sky, it's a bird, it's a plane, it's Superman!
2: Today, eat Kellogg's Pep, the Super Cereal. 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Kellogg's Pep, the Sunshine Cereal. Kellogg's Pep, the Super Cereal, presents The Adventures of Superman. Today, Superman's suspicions are proven right as Mike Hickey, political boss of Metropolis, plans trouble for the Daily Planet and for Joe Martin, war hero brother of Beanie Martin, the planet's copy boy. Listen.
3: Did you see the roasting the Daily Planet gave me today, Pete?
4: Yeah, Mr. Hickey, I did. And I see they're backing that G.I. hero, Joe Martin, for mayor.
3: What a joke.
5: It's not so funny. The Planet's the most important newspaper in this state, and they're out for my hide. So we've got to nip this reform movement in the bud before it can grow up and nip us.
4: You got any ideas, Mr. Hickey?
5: Plenty of them. And the first thing is to crack down on the Planet, but good. I'll show those wise guys who's bossing this town.

0: And now, the adventures of Superman. When strong-arm men hired by Mike Hickey, political boss of Metropolis, seriously injured Cub reporter Jimmy Olsen at an opposition rally, editor Perry White swore he would break Hickey's hold on the city in the approaching election. Disregarding Clark Kent's warning that it would be dangerous for the Daily Planet to take on the job alone, White announced he would back Joe Martin, war hero brother of copy boy Beanie Martin, for mayor. Now, the following morning, White and Joe Martin are in conference in the gray-haired editor's office when Kent enters.
1: Good morning, Joe.
2: Good morning, Mr. Kent.
1: I've just come from the hospital, Chief. Jim's getting along fine.
3: Oh, good, good. And we're going to get along fine here, too.
1: What do you mean?
3: Well, what do you suppose I mean? We're getting our campaign to rid Metropolis of Mike Hickey and his rotten political machine underway.
1: Well, that's fine, Chief.
3: You know, Kent, I've had at least 50 telephone calls congratulating me on my editorial in yesterday's Planet.
4: And you should see the mail.
1: Oh, say, that's swell. But, Chief, I...
3: And Joe here, what... Oh, you tell him, Joe. Tell him about the phone calls and wires from ex-GIs who offer to help put over your campaign for mayor.
2: Well, a lot of the boys are for me, of course, but I don't think we should build our hopes too high. At least I'm not.
3: You're not? Well, what kind of talk is that? Are you ready to give up even before the fight's begun?
2: Oh, no, Mr. White. I'll never give up my fight against Mike Hickey and others like him. I'm just being realistic, that's all. You see...
3: What do you mean, realistic?
1: Oh, wait, easy, Chief. Give him a chance. Go on, Joe.
2: Well, I think it'll take more time than we've got to beat Hickey. Because in order to smash a political machine, you've got to put together a strong citizens' organization. Line up good speakers, run rallies, have a staff of workers in each ward, every block, who'll explain the issues to the voters. But it'll take until the next election to do that.
3: Nothing doing. Nothing doing. I'm not waiting until the next election. I'll be hanged if I'm going to sit idly by while the Hickey strong-armed mob runs this city for another 10 years of office. I want action now. This year. I'll hammer at them day after day, all over the front page.
1: All right.
3: And if you fellows aren't with me, I'll do it alone.
1: Wait a minute, Chief. Wait a minute. Just relax for a moment and listen. Neither Joe nor I deny that everything you say about Mike Hickey is true.
3: All right. Then why don't you...
1: We want Hickey's scalp as much as you do. Matter of fact, you may recall that I've been after you for some time to open up in that bunch in City Hall.
3: Okay, so now we're going to get after them.
1: Yes, but with the elections only a month off, I'm afraid that maybe your way, as Joe says, is wrong. Now, I've got an alternate plan to suggest. One that'll give us better than a 50-50 fighting chance for success. Are you willing to listen?
3: Why, of course I am. Go on, spill it.
1: Okay, here it is. Now, my plan depends on...
3: Just a minute, Kent. Someone wants me on the intercom.
1: Okay.
3: Yes?
5: Murphy, composing room.
3: Well, what is it, Murphy?
5: Trouble, Chief. No paper.
3: What do you mean, no paper? I know that a boat loaded with paper for us docked in the harbor last night.
5: That's right. And our trucks were at the dock first thing this morning to pick it up. But they couldn't get the paper.
3: Why not?
5: The boat's quarantined.
3: Quarantined?
1: What's that?
5: Yeah, the health department says one of the crew is sick.

0: something that might start an epidemic. So they ordered the boat anchored out in the harbor.
1: Oh, no.
2: Sounds bad.
1: How are we fixed for paper stock, Murphy?
0: Not so good. You know, we loaned about 500 tons to the Bulletin last week after their warehouse burned down. That leaves us with only enough left for 2 days.
1: Oh, you're kidding.
0: No, sir. If we don't get an okay to unload that boat by day after tomorrow, we are out of business.
1: Great Scott. I'll call you back, Murphy.
0: Right.
1: Well, how do you like that? Just when we need paper like never before to blast that hickey mob out of existence, this has got to happen.
2: I'm afraid this didn't just happen.
1: What do you mean?
2: My hunch is we've been framed.
1: Framed?
3: But who would do a thing like...
2: Mike Hickey?
3: Holy smoke.
2: He's got enough official control to pull a thing like this.
1: Why, sure. That's right, by heaven. Mike Hickey did this to stop the planet's presses, to keep us from telling the people the truth about him. Well, I'm not going to let him get away with this.
3: How can you stop him, Mr.
1: White? I'll go to the health department, to the police, to the mayor. I'll take him to the highest court in the land. I'll show them they can't pull a thing like this on me and get away with it.
2: Calm down. Wait a minute. Now, first, it's just my hunch that Hickey is behind this. Second, even if you have a bare chance of licking that quarantine, it'll be days, maybe weeks, before they lift it. And in the meantime, where will we be?
1: We can't be any worse off than we are now.
2: Now, wait a minute. Don't we own a paper mill in Canada?
1: Well, sure we do. That's where the boatload came from. But do you know how long it takes for a shipment to get down here?
2: Yes, I know, but I also know how we can get at least a carload of it and right away.
1: Now, look, Kent, this is no time for jokes.
2: This is no joke. Wait and see.
1: Kent!
4: Hey, wait, where are you going? Well, what are you going to do?
2: No time for quiz games now, Chief. Just you sit tight and watch us knock the props out from under Mr. Hickey's frame-up.
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18: Leaving Perry White and Joe Martin wondering if he can be serious,
14: Clark Kent hurries into a deserted storeroom. A moment later, stripped down to the red and blue costume of Superman, he rockets out into the sunlit sky and hurtles northward, his crimson cape streaming in the wind. Within a matter of minutes, workers at a large paper mill in Canada are amazed to see the tall, colorfully garbed figure plummet down from the sky and seek out the plant superintendent.
18: Great she horses, that Superman.
2: Right, Mr. Gavin. I'm here to pick up some more paper for the Daily Planet. Can you give me a carload now?
18: Sure, Superman, as soon as we can load it.
2: Don't bother. I'll take care of that. You just show me where I can find it.
18: Out at the warehouse, this way.
14: Following the bewildered superintendent to the stockpile, Superman swiftly loads a number of huge, heavy rolls of newsprint paper on a flat car. Then, as the mill hands look on in awestruck astonishment, the Man of Steel lifts the railroad car and, holding it as if it were a waiter's tray, leaps up into the sky.
2: Up, up, and away!
14: A short while later, Superman delivers his cargo to the Daily Planet building, and the presses are kept rolling in the campaign to defeat corrupt politicians. But it isn't long before Mike Hickey is advised of Perry White's mysterious shipment of paper. Furious at this unforeseen turn of events, he summons one of his men.
19: Pete!
20: Yeah, Mr. Hickey. Somehow White managed to get around our quarantine of his boat and load up with enough paper to keep the Daily Planet going. Spread the word that I want to know what happened and how. You got it, Pete?
19: Yeah, Mr. Hickey, I got it.
20: Now that they've taken the first trick from me, we're really going to get tough. Tell Louis I want to see him. I want him and you to carry out my plan to fix it so Joe Martin don't run for mayor. And when the Daily Planet bunch sees what happens... I guarantee they won't want to back anybody else who runs against my machine.
14: Worried now and very much angered, the powerful political machine boss prepares a new scheme designed to wreck the newborn reform movement that threatens his power. What will happen? We'll know in a moment, so stand by.

0: now, back to the adventures of Superman.
1: As we rejoin them now, Clark Kent is seated in Perry White's office, talking over the day's events with his editor.
2: Boy, oh boy, Kent, I'd give a lot to know what's going on through Mike Hickey's head. I mean, since he found out that he didn't stop us from publishing by slapping a quarantine on a boatload of paper.
3: I'm afraid you'll know soon enough. It won't be very nice, either.
2: Huh? Oh, rubbish. He's stymied now. There's nothing he can do to us.
3: Well...
2: Oh, by the way, Kent, how did you manage to contact Superman to help us out of this spot?
3: Oh, mental telepathy, you might say.
2: Oh, come now.
3: What's the difference, Chief? That's not important now. What we've got to do is plan to prevent the next move...
4: Mr. White! Mr. Kent!
3: What's the matter, Beanie?
2: What happened?
4: I came to tell you... My brother, Joe.
3: Well, what about Joe?
4: He won't be running for mayor now.
3: A what? What do you mean? What happened, Beanie?
2: Stop bawling and tell us.
4: Oh, Joe. Oh, golly. I don't know how to tell you.
1: His hands covering his face, his shoulders bent, copy boy Beanie Martin breaks into heartbroken sobbing as Clark Kent and editor Perry White stand by wondering and alarmed. What has happened to Beanie's brother, Joe, the planet's candidate for mayor of Metropolis? Mike Hickey, corrupt political boss, threatened that Joe Martin would not run for office. What has Hickey done to make good his threat? We'll find out in tomorrow's exciting episode, so be sure to listen. Tune in same time, same station, for Chapter 6 of Ruler of Darkness on The Adventures of Superman.
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6: 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I'm Greg Bell, and earlier we heard Jack Grimes playing Henry's pal Homer on The Aldrich Family. Well, in the 1960s, Grimes voiced both the mechanic Sparky and his pet Chim Chim in a classic kids animated adventure series. I'll name it and then wrap up when radio was right after this.
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6: 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And I mentioned he was the voice of both the mechanic Sparky and the pet Chim Chim in a 1960s television animated series. The answer is Speed Racer. 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
18: From ABC News, I'm Chuck Severson. Oil markets will be watched now that Iran-backed Houthi rebels claim responsibility for a deadly attack on a Saudi Arabian oil facility in a Yemeni Red Sea port, killing at least seven people. Iran says it will never reopen the Strait of Hormuz until the U.S. changes its behavior. ABC's Marcus Moore.
19: Iran now making new demands on the U.S., including lifting the naval blockade and withdrawing American forces from around Iran. While Iranian officials say no active negotiations are underway, President Trump, in an interview with Axios, said the U.S. is, quote, semi-negotiating with Iran. We are low-keying it, he said. We're watching Iran with its huge inflation and the fact that they have no money.
18: Over 180,000 people facing rotating water shutoffs and rationing in Puerto Rico. There's a severe drought. No significant rain in the forecast. Recalls issued by the Ag Department of burritos, enchiladas, wraps, and salads at major grocery chains because they may contain jalapeno peppers linked to a salmonella outbreak that has sickened over 300 people in 27 states. Moderate Democrats announcing a major ad campaign targeting the Democratic Socialists of America. Progressives responding, including one who party officials call one of their most popular. ABC's Stephen Portnoy.
20: On ABC's This Week, New York Democratic Congresswoman Alexandria Ocasio-Cortez appearing to take pains to distance herself from a brand Republicans have targeted.
21: I have a local city councilman that has this saying, woke one was crazy.
20: In that interview on ABC's This Week, AOC said some of the things she and her fellow progressives may have called for in the past, like defunding the police, is, quote, not rhetoric that we would use today.
18: President Trump acknowledging that there was no video or proof of alleged vandalism to the Lincoln Memorial reflecting pool after weeks of blaming saboteurs. Writing on social media, Trump saying there was some contractor error done by rushing the job. You're listening to ABC News.
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18: Hamas says it remains committed to the second phase of President Trump's Gaza ceasefire agreement, despite Prime Minister Netanyahu saying Sunday that Israel would reject it. ABC News Deputy Political Director Ben Siegel.
24: Israel has continued to strike Hamas throughout the ceasefire, and they are unwilling to give up that leverage. I think it's also notable that this is all coming amid a political season in Israel. This fall, Prime Minister Netanyahu will be up for re-election. He is facing some strong opposition.
18: New warnings about the rising number of deadly flesh-eating bacteria cases this year. Health officials have this warning to visitors, primarily to the Gulf Coast, says ABC News medical contributor Dr. Alok Patel.
0: If you have an open wound and you go into the sea, always remember that that water is not clean, and bacteria such as this can cause severe infections.
18: Dr. Patel says serious infections can also result from eating raw or undercooked shellfish from water where the bacteria are found. Among the big economic reports coming up this week are a couple snapshots on the cost of living, says ABC's Stephanie Officer.
1: July's U.S. Consumer Price Index comes out Wednesday. Analysts are expecting a modest increase in July after CPI fell 0.25% in June. And Friday, we'll see preliminary data from the University of Michigan Survey's latest index of consumer sentiment, touted as a Federal Reserve Board favorite for gauging which way inflation is heading.
18: Also, a report coming out from the National Association of Realtors. Chuck Sievertson, ABC News.
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4: Partly cloudy with a shower or thunderstorm overnight tonight and a low of 65. Clouding up this afternoon with some thunderstorms and a high of 85. Showers and thunderstorms continue tonight, strong at times, 65. They'll linger through tomorrow, scattered thunderstorms, 81. Sunny and dry Wednesday, 82.
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1: ABC News, I'm Chuck Sievertson. This could affect oil markets and gasoline, where Iran already has stopped most traffic in the Strait of Hormuz. ABC's Marcus Moore.
2: The Iran-backed Houthi rebels claiming responsibility for a deadly strike on a Saudi oil facility in the Yemeni Red Sea port of Mocha. At least seven people were killed. The attack raising fears that the Houthis will try to further disrupt sea traffic in the region.
1: Over 180,000 people are facing rotating water shutoffs and rationing in Puerto Rico, severe drought. A recall is issued by the Ag Department of products that may contain jalapeno peppers linked to a salmonella outbreak that has sickened hundreds in 27 states. ABC's Melissa Don.
3: The products include burritos, enchiladas, wraps, and salads sold at major grocery chains like Kroger, Walmart, HEB, and Albertsons.
1: President Trump acknowledging that there was no video or proof of alleged vandalism to the Lincoln Memorial reflecting pool. This is ABC News.
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1: Partly cloudy with a shower or thunderstorm overnight tonight and a low of 65. Clouding up this afternoon with some thunderstorms and a high of 85. Showers and thunderstorms continue tonight, strong at times, 65. They'll linger through tomorrow, scattered thunderstorms, 81. Sunny and dry Wednesday, 82.
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4: From ABC News, I'm Chuck Sievertson. Recalls issued by the Ag Department of meats and other products because they may contain jalapeno peppers linked to a salmonella outbreak that has sickened over 300 people in 27 states. ABC's Melissa Don.
5: The products include burritos, enchiladas, wraps, and salads sold at major grocery chains like Kroger, Walmart, HEB, and Albertsons. Colorado and Minnesota seeing the highest number of reported infections. Many of the people interviewed reported eating jalapenos at Chipotle and Qdoba restaurants, both companies since removing the ingredient from their menus.
4: Over 180,000 people facing rotating water shutoffs and rationing in Puerto Rico. A severe drought. This could affect oil markets and the price of gasoline, where Iran already has stopped most traffic in the Strait of Hormuz. Iran-backed Houthi rebels claiming responsibility for a deadly attack on a Saudi oil facility in a Yemeni Red Sea port, killing at least seven people. ABC's Marcus Moore.
6: Iran now making new demands on the U.S., including lifting the naval blockade and withdrawing American forces from around Iran.
4: Former New Jersey governor and Republican Chris Christie on ABC's This Week.
7: Donald Trump is about to become what he never, ever wanted to be, Jimmy Carter. He is being held hostage by Iran.
4: Moderate Democrats announcing a major ad campaign targeting the Democratic Socialists of America. Progressive Democrats responding. New York Congresswoman Alexandria Ocasio-Cortez on ABC's This Week.
8: We believe in respecting the outcomes of elections and governing democratically.
4: After weeks of blaming saboteurs, President Trump acknowledging there was no video or proof of alleged vandalism to the Lincoln Memorial reflecting pool. Writing on social media, Trump saying that there was some contractor error done by rushing the job for a July 4th opening. You're listening to ABC News.
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4: A boat flipping over in New York Harbor killed a woman and a five-month-old baby. ABC's Morgan Norwood.
11: The NYPD now confirming that 46-year-old Manuel Hernandez is in custody. He's charged with 13 counts of reckless endangerment after that deadly capsizing near the Statue of Liberty. Authorities say that there were 14 people aboard that 22-foot boat when it overturned just before 10:30 Saturday night, sending everyone into the water. That triggered a massive response. Coast Guard, NYPD, FDNY boats, and an NYPD helicopter was above.
4: The alleged leader of an Irish organized crime gang has been extradited to Ireland from Dubai to face allegations that he ran an international drug smuggling and money laundering empire with tentacles that stretched to Britain, Spain, and the U.S. In the curious but skeptical department, this from ABC's Stephanie Officer.
12: A Gallup survey found about 1 in 5 U.S. adults in the past year looked for financial advice from artificial intelligence. But fewer than 3 in 10 adults overall admit they have any confidence in AI's fiscal expertise. The survey was conducted in partnership with financial services firm Edward Jones.
4: What's bugging this company in the news from ABC's Jim Ryan.
13: The produce company at the center of a nationwide outbreak of the cyclosporiasis stomach bug is also having trouble in the executive suite. Taylor Farms has sued the former president of its Tennessee subsidiary, claiming he stole more than $32 million to fund a lavish lifestyle. And Taylor Farms wants its money back.
4: Our Jim Ryan, Chuck Sievertson, ABC News.
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1: Partly cloudy with a shower or thunderstorm overnight tonight and a low of 65. Clouding up this afternoon with some thunderstorms and a high of 85. Showers and thunderstorms continue tonight, strong at times, 65. They'll linger through tomorrow, scattered thunderstorms, 81. Sunny and dry Wednesday, 82.
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We are here with David. David is with us tonight. David Joan Otts.

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2: 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A recall of meats and other products, burritos, wraps, salads, and more announced by the Federal Ag Department because they may contain jalapeno peppers linked to a salmonella outbreak that has sickened hundreds in 27 states. The products are sold at many major grocery chains. Iran-backed Houthi rebels claiming responsibility for a deadly attack on a Saudi oil facility in a Yemeni Red Sea port, killing at least 7 people. Former New Jersey Governor and Republican Chris Christie on ABC's This Week.
3: Donald Trump is about to become what he never, ever wanted to be, Jimmy Carter. He is being held hostage by Iran.
2: Moderate Democrats announcing a major ad campaign targeting Democratic socialists. Progressive Dems responding. New York Congresswoman Alexandria Ocasio-Cortez on ABC's This Week.
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1: Partly cloudy with a shower or thunderstorm overnight tonight and a low of 65. Clouding up this afternoon with some thunderstorms and a high of 85. Showers and thunderstorms continue tonight, strong at times, 65. They'll linger through tomorrow, scattered thunderstorms, 81. Sunny and dry Wednesday, 82.
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4: From ABC News, I'm Chuck Severson. Oil markets will be watched now that Iran-backed Houthi rebels claim responsibility for a deadly attack on a Saudi Arabian oil facility in a Yemeni Red Sea port, killing at least seven people. Iran says it will never reopen the Strait of Hormuz until the U.S. changes its behavior. ABC's Marcus Moore.
5: Iran now making new demands on the U.S., including lifting the naval blockade and withdrawing American forces from around Iran. While Iranian officials say no active negotiations are underway, President Trump, in an interview with Axios, said the U.S. is, quote, semi-negotiating with Iran. We are low-keying it, he said. We're watching Iran with its huge inflation and the fact that they have no money.
4: Over 180,000 people facing rotating water shutoffs and rationing in Puerto Rico. There's a severe drought. No significant rain in the forecast. Recalls issued by the Ag Department of burritos, enchiladas, wraps, and salads at major grocery chains because they may contain jalapeno peppers, linked to a salmonella outbreak that has sickened over 300 people in 27 states. Moderate Democrats announcing a major ad campaign targeting the Democratic Socialists of America. Progressives responding, including one who party officials call one of their most popular. ABC's Stephen Portnoy.
6: On ABC's This Week, New York Democratic Congresswoman Alexandria Ocasio-Cortez appearing to take pains to distance herself from a brand Republicans have targeted.
7: I have a local city councilman that has this saying, woke one was crazy.
8: In that interview on ABC's This Week, AOC said some of the things she and her fellow progressives may have called for in the past, like defunding the police, is, quote, not rhetoric that we would use today.
4: President Trump acknowledging that there was no video or proof of alleged vandalism to the Lincoln Memorial reflecting pool after weeks of blaming saboteurs. Writing on social media, Trump saying there was some contractor error done by rushing the job. You're listening to ABC News.
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4: Hamas says it remains committed to the second phase of President Trump's Gaza ceasefire agreement, despite Prime Minister Netanyahu saying Sunday that Israel would reject it. ABC News Deputy Political Director Ben Siegel.
11: Israel has continued to strike Hamas throughout the ceasefire, and they are unwilling to give up that leverage. I think it's also notable that this is all coming amid a political season in Israel. This fall, Prime Minister Netanyahu will be up for re-election. He is facing some strong opposition.
4: New warnings about the rising number of deadly flesh-eating bacteria cases this year. Health officials have this warning to visitors, primarily to the Gulf Coast, says ABC News medical contributor Dr. Alok Patel.
12: If you have an open wound and you go into the sea, also remember that that water is not clean, and bacteria such as this can cause severe infections.
4: Dr. Patel says serious infections can also result from eating raw or undercooked shellfish from water where the bacteria are found. Among the big economic reports coming up this week are a couple snapshots on the cost of living, says ABC's Stephanie Officer.
13: July's U.S. Consumer Price Index comes out Wednesday. Analysts are expecting a modest increase in July after CPI fell 0.2% in June. And Friday, we'll see preliminary data from the University of Michigan Survey's latest index of consumer sentiment, touted as a Federal Reserve Board favorite for gauging which way inflation is heading.
4: Also, a report coming out from the National Association of Realtors. Chuck Sievertson, ABC News.
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15: 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She's with Tioga County Public Health. 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
1: Partly cloudy with a shower or thunderstorm overnight tonight and a low of 65. Clouding up this afternoon with some thunderstorms and a high of 85. Showers and thunderstorms continue tonight, strong at times, 65. They'll linger through tomorrow, scattered thunderstorms 81. Sunny and dry Wednesday, 82.
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1: ABC News, I'm Chuck Sievertson. This could affect oil markets and gasoline, where Iran already has stopped most traffic in the Strait of Hormuz. ABC's Marcus Moore.
2: The Iran-backed Houthi rebels claiming responsibility for a deadly strike on a Saudi oil facility in the Yemeni Red Sea port of Mocha. At least 7 people were killed. The attack raising fears that the Houthis will try to further disrupt sea traffic in the region.
1: Over 180,000 people are facing rotating water shutoffs and rationing in Puerto Rico. Severe drought. Recalls issued by the Ag Department of products that may contain jalapeno peppers linked to a salmonella outbreak that has sickened hundreds in 27 states. ABC's Melissa Don.
3: The products include burritos, enchiladas, wraps, and salads sold at major grocery chains like Kroger, Walmart, HEB, and Albertsons.
1: President Trump acknowledging that there was no video or proof of alleged vandalism to the Lincoln Memorial reflecting pool. This is ABC News.
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1: Partly cloudy with a shower or thunderstorm overnight tonight and a low of 65. Clouding up this afternoon with some thunderstorms and a high of 85. Showers and thunderstorms continue tonight, strong at times, 65. They'll linger through tomorrow, scattered thunderstorms, 81. Sunny and dry Wednesday, 82.
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7: From ABC News, I'm Chuck Sievertson. Recalls issued by the Ag Department of meats and other products because they may contain jalapeno peppers linked to a salmonella outbreak that has sickened over 300 people in 27 states. ABC's Melissa Don.
8: The products include burritos, enchiladas, wraps, and salads sold at major grocery chains like Kroger, Walmart, HEB, and Albertsons. Colorado and Minnesota seeing the highest number of reported infections. Many of the people interviewed reported eating jalapenos at Chipotle and Qdoba restaurants, both companies since removing the ingredient from their menus.
7: Over 180,000 people facing rotating water shutoffs and rationing in Puerto Rico. A severe drought. This could affect oil markets and the price of gasoline, where Iran already has stopped most traffic in the Strait of Hormuz. Iran-backed Houthi rebels claiming responsibility for a deadly attack on a Saudi oil facility in a Yemeni Red Sea port, killing at least seven people. ABC's Marcus Moore.
9: Iran now making new demands on the U.S., including lifting the naval blockade and withdrawing American forces from around Iran.
7: Former New Jersey governor and Republican Chris Christie on ABC's This Week.
10: Donald Trump is about to become what he never, ever wanted to be, Jimmy Carter. He is being held hostage by Iran.
7: Moderate Democrats announcing a major ad campaign targeting the Democratic Socialists of America. Progressive Democrats responding. New York Congresswoman Alexandria Ocasio-Cortez on ABC's This Week.
11: We believe in respecting the outcomes of elections and governing democratically.
7: After weeks of blaming saboteurs, President Trump acknowledging there was no video or proof of alleged vandalism to the Lincoln Memorial reflecting pool. Writing on social media, Trump saying that there was some contractor error done by rushing the job for a July 4th opening. You're listening to ABC News.
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7: A boat flipping over in New York Harbor killed a woman and a 5-month-old baby.

0: ABC's Morgan Norwood.
1: The NYPD now confirming that 46-year-old Manuel Hernandez is in custody. He's charged with 13 counts of reckless endangerment after that deadly capsizing near the Statue of Liberty. Authorities say that there were 14 people aboard that 22-foot boat when it overturned just before 10:30 Saturday night, sending everyone into the water. That triggered a massive response. Coast Guard, NYPD, FDNY boats, and an NYPD helicopter was above.
0: The alleged leader of an Irish organized crime gang has been extradited to Ireland from Dubai to face allegations that he ran an international drug smuggling and money laundering empire with tentacles that stretched to Britain, Spain, and the U.S. In the curious but skeptical department, this from ABC's Stephanie Officer.
2: A Gallup survey found about 1 in 5 U.S. adults in the past year looked for financial advice from artificial intelligence. But fewer than 3 in 10 adults overall admit they have any confidence in AI's fiscal expertise. The survey was conducted in partnership with financial services firm Edward Jones.
0: What's bugging this company in the news from ABC's Jim Ryan?
3: The produce company at the center of a nationwide outbreak of the cyclosporiasis stomach bug is also having trouble in the executive suite. Taylor Farms has sued the former president of its Tennessee subsidiary, claiming he stole more than $32 million to fund a lavish lifestyle. And Taylor Farms wants its money back.
0: Our Jim Ryan, Chuck Sievertson, ABC News.
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7: Partly cloudy with a shower or thunderstorm overnight tonight and a low of 65. Clouding up this afternoon with some thunderstorms and a high of 85. Showers and thunderstorms continue tonight, strong at times, 65. They'll linger through tomorrow, scattered thunderstorms 81. Sunny and dry Wednesday, 82.
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2: ABC News, I'm Chuck Sievertson. A recall of meats and other products, burritos, wraps, salads, and more announced by the Federal Ag Department because they may contain jalapeno peppers linked to a salmonella outbreak that has sickened hundreds in 27 states. The products are sold at many major grocery chains. Iran-backed Houthi rebels claiming responsibility for a deadly attack on a Saudi oil facility in a Yemeni Red Sea port, killing at least 7 people. Former New Jersey Governor and Republican Chris Christie on ABC's This Week.
3: Donald Trump is about to become what he never, ever wanted to be, Jimmy Carter. He is being held hostage by Iran.
2: Moderate Democrats announcing a major ad campaign targeting Democratic socialists. Progressive Dems responding. New York Congresswoman Alexandria Ocasio-Cortez on ABC's This Week.
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1: Partly cloudy with a shower or thunderstorm overnight tonight and a low of 65. Clouding up this afternoon with some thunderstorms and a high of 85. Showers and thunderstorms continue tonight, strong at times, 65. They'll linger through tomorrow, scattered thunderstorms, 81. Sunny and dry Wednesday, 82.
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7: From ABC News. I'm Sherry Preston. Last week, the Trump administration was talking about an imminent deal with Iran to reopen the Strait of Hormuz. This week, the president says the U.S. is, quote, in his words, semi-negotiating with Iran and low-keying the talks. ABC's Shannon Kingston covers the State Department.
8: Iran is basically saying that they are working on getting a new plan for navigation all hammered out with Oman, the other country that borders that strategic waterway, but that it's not going to be fully opened until the U.S. gets involved and meets all of Iran's demands.
7: Iran says messages are being exchanged with the U.S., but there are no negotiations underway. Nearly 100 major wildfires burning right now across the western part of the country, and tens of thousands of people have been forced to evacuate over the border in Canada. Patrick Van Minsel is the mayor of Peachtree, British Columbia.
9: It's in the best interest of our residents that they have everything ready at the door or in the car, and at a moment's notice can go.
7: The heat in Western Europe dialed up into record territory. Officials there now say the average temperature for June and July this year were the highest ever recorded. 30 years after the murder of rapper Tupac Shakur in Las Vegas, the trial of the man now charged in his murder, Dwayne Davis, gets underway. ABC's Sasha Pesnik.
10: For years, Davis actually boasted about his involvement in the shooting. In multiple interviews with police, then on the pages of a memoir, and in public media interviews after that. And in fact, investigators have even credited Davis's own words as helping to reinvigorate their investigation. They then took his confessions and set about the work of shoring up their case with other evidence and finally brought charges in 2023.
7: The recall of jalapenos linked to salmonella is now expanding. Several grocery store chains, including Walmart and Kroger, are pulling pre-made foods using jalapenos. 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
7: A New York boat captain now facing charges after an accident in New York Harbor that killed a mom and her 5-month-old baby. Here's ABC's Morgan Norwood.
12: The boat's operator, 46-year-old Manuel Hernandez, arrested, facing 13 counts of reckless endangerment. The Coast Guard now digging into whether this was an illegal charter operation and if Hernandez was carrying passengers for hire without the required credentials, safety equipment, and inspection.
7: The boat capsized Saturday night near the Statue of Liberty. Fresh attacks in the war between Ukraine and Russia. A Ukrainian drone attack now blamed for at least 12 deaths on the Russian side of the border. Here's ABC's Marcus Moore.
13: The Russian state news agency TASS is reporting that President Trump's son-in-law Jared Kushner and envoy Steve Witkoff may visit Moscow soon. And it comes as both sides appear to be intensifying their missile and drone attacks on each other. Ukraine managing to hit energy facilities and warehouses deep inside Russia. One target is Amazon's Russian equivalent Wildberries. And Russia suffering heavy losses on the battlefield as well. There is word from Ukraine's President Zelensky that he believes another 50,000 North Korean troops may soon be deployed to fight alongside Russia in Ukraine.
7: The FBI now investigating a cyber attack that hit Sassoon City in California, north of San Francisco, taking out 911 services. No word on who may be responsible. History discovered just off the Sicilian coast. Search teams in Italy have found what they believe to be a Roman shipwreck that dates back more than 2,000 years. Sherry Preston, ABC News.
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1: Mostly sunny this afternoon and pleasant. You might see a pop-up shower or thunderstorm, a high of 85 degrees. Partly cloudy tonight, maybe a shower or thunderstorm here and there, 65. Clouding up tomorrow with afternoon thunderstorms, a high near 85. They'll stick around through Tuesday, too, with a high near 81.
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0: U.S. met certain demands. 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
1: Thanks for spending time with us. Welcome into Monday. Democrats have a unity problem 3 months out from the general election after a bruising primary that showed how evenly the party's voters are split between progressive and centrist visions for its future. Insight from Julia Manchester, White House correspondent at The Hill. Julia, that Michigan Senate race is front and center.
2: Right. So essentially in the polls, according to the polls leading up to primary day in Michigan, we saw that Abdul El-Sayed had a pretty substantial lead over Congresswoman Haley Stevens. And it looked like he was

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1: Mostly sunny today with a stray shower or thunderstorm possible, a high of 85 degrees. Partly cloudy tonight, maybe a shower or thunderstorm, 65 overnight. Clouding up tomorrow with afternoon thunderstorms, a high in the mid-80s, and more scattered thunderstorms Tuesday, cooler, a high of 81.
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2: ABC News, I'm Sherry Preston. No widespread fighting in Iran this weekend, but no breakthroughs in ceasefire talks either. ABC's Marcus Moore is at the foreign desk with the latest.
3: President Trump now sounding more open to keeping economic pressure on Iran rather than a new military offensive. Speaking to Axios, the president said Iran's economy is, quote, in very bad shape. The president also saying the U.S. and Iran are, quote, semi-negotiating. Iran's foreign minister has said while messages are being passed through intermediaries, the process should not be called negotiations. Marcus Moore, ABC News, London.
2: Iran insisting the U.S. let up on its blockade and to pay reparations for damages caused by the war. A Ukrainian drone attack on an eastern Russian city has killed a dozen people and wounded another 39. Israel has rejected the deal on disarmament in Gaza that had been announced by President Trump's Board of Peace. Israel says it will not withdraw from the territory until Hamas is genuinely disarmed. More primaries this week in Wisconsin and Minnesota. This is ABC News.
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4: It's Matt Aceto. Cornell is safeguarding itself against cybersecurity threats. According to the Cornell Daily Sun, the university is requiring all NetID users to update and lengthen their passwords to protect against system hacks. The mandate comes in the wake of several recent cybersecurity incidents, including a May 7th attack that disabled the school's online learning platform, Canvas. In related news, infrastructure in Cortland and Virgil will benefit from state funding.
5: Senator Leah Webb announced Wednesday that $70,000 is headed to Cortland County through the Strengthening Essential Cybersecurity for Utilities and Resiliency Enhancements Program. The money will be used to assess threats and implement safeguards in wastewater and drinking water systems. The city of Cortland is getting $50,000 while the town of Virgil is receiving $20,000. Matthew Adams, WHCU News.
4: Moving on, firefighters in Lansing are looking back on last month. In July, authorities received 132 calls. That's the largest number since March of last year. The calls involved car crashes, structure fires, and hazardous conditions. The Freeville Fire Department is celebrating Smokey the Bear. Authorities say Smokey's messaging has helped prevent forest fires for more than 80 years. Smokey's birthday was recognized yesterday. The cartoon bear first appeared on a poster on August 9, 1944. And the Cortland Free Library is showing a free movie today. The Good Dinosaur will be on the big screen. Movie starts at 4 o'clock. I'm Matt Aceto.
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0: Glad you're with us. Welcome into Monday. It's time now for the Mic Drop with this morning's Mike Gavin.
1: Good morning. We have a couple of stories about getting around, or at least trying to get around, to talk about today. Let's start in Miami, where two Waymo driverless vehicles had a showdown over the weekend. Video shows the two cars frozen, seemingly trying to compute which one of them should move first through an intersection. Bystanders captured the standoff on video, and the footage has gone viral. Humans watching on the side of the road and in the cars that were being blocked by the two frozen cars cheered as the two robot cars finally sorted out their differences after about a minute, and one decided to make a right turn around the other. Social media commenters had plenty of crying, laughing emojis, as you might imagine. Others had some jokes. One wrote that the two bots were flashing their digital middle fingers at each other. Another joked that two horses would make better decisions. For many, it was confirmation that they would never jump into a car that wasn't driven by a human.
0: Yeah, The one seems to be, he's just taking that right turn too wide.
1: Yes.
0: Right? Confusing the other car.
1: Yeah, yeah. And I guess what happens in that situation, and, you know, and how does a computer take a right turn too wide? I mean, that's something that a human would do. Computers, you would think that's kind of basic computer stuff. Is like there should be no way for them to take a turn too wide.
0: Yeah, because this intersection is, as I'm seeing it for the first time here, it's just clearly marked.
1: Yes.
0: It's not some intersection without any kind of markings. There's a crosswalk there. There's that stop sign, you know, white block of paint there.
1: And this is in a city.
0: Confusing.
1: This is in Miami. You know, this is not out in the country somewhere where they have to kind of figure things out on their own.
0: It's still weird for me to watch this car go by and look in its windows and see nothing.
1: Yes.
0: I'm not as a suburban New Jersey guy, I'm not there yet in terms of
1: and they kind of flashing their lights at each other. You see like the different lights are going off. You don't know what they mean. And I don't know if anybody was in the car. That's one thing they did not mention in the story is whether anybody was actually, passengers were in the car.
0: Right.
1: In either one, and kind of watching all this happen and wondering what they should do. Should they get out?
0: Mm.
1: You know, should they call somebody? What exactly do you do in a situation like that?
0: I guess the car was still technically in drive. Could you get out if you wanted to? Could you unlock the vehicle and get out?
1: You have to assume, I've never been in one of these. You have to assume if someone tries to open the door, like it's not going to move, right? Like it's programmed to stop. They're also programmed to go around each other. So who knows?
0: Good Lord.
1: And if you chose to fly, you might not have had any better luck. An airline flight was canceled last week after a young child refused to sit down and buckle up, forcing the plane back to the terminal. The AP says the crew of the Porter Airlines flight repeatedly tried unsuccessfully to secure the child in the seat before returning to the terminal in British Columbia to remove the parent and child. And to make matters worse, by the time the child, parent, and their luggage were taken off the plane, it was 12:30 a.m. and the airport runway was closed for the night, forcing everyone to disembark. The passengers were forced to stay overnight and were rebooked on other flights the next day.
0: I think what stood out to me here is that the crew of the airline's flight repeatedly tried to secure the child in the seat.
1: Yeah.
0: So the parent couldn't do it?
1: The parent hardly got mentioned in this story. Like, just talking about what the crew is up to.
0: And so here comes the crew doing the old sit the hell down. Boy, that's, oh my goodness.
1: I mean, bad news for everybody in this situation.
0: Wow. Thank you, Mike. 13 minutes now in front of the hour. On This Morning, America's First News.
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0: Thanks for being with us. For a mom in Eastern Canada, a simple tattoo has become something far more meaningful than body art. It's become a permanent way for her 11-year-old autistic son, Hunter, to share his thoughts. He's nonverbal and typically communicates using a tablet. But during a recent trip to a restaurant, the battery on the thing failed, leaving him essentially speechless. Mom Jessica Fletcher drew the alphabet on a piece of paper to spell out what he wanted to eat. But Hunter flipped the paper over and drew a keyboard and typed out what he wanted. Building on that, she worked with a tattoo artist to place a keyboard on her forearm, giving Hunter an easy way to communicate. For Nicole Murray and Mike Gavin, I'm Gordon Deal. Thanks for listening to This Morning, America's First News.
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3: From ABC News, I'm Sherry Preston. Another week begins without any breakthroughs in the war with Iran. However, Iran did say it's close to a deal with Oman that would reopen temporary passage through part of the Strait of Hormuz.
4: Iranians have also reiterated six uncompromising demands for the U.S. that include lifting its naval blockade on Iranian ships and ports and calling on the U.S. and its allies to halt any attacks on Iranian proxies across the region. Iran says the strait will not reopen unless the U.S., quote, corrects its behavior. Marcus Moore, ABC News, London.
3: Western wildfires still burning across the Pacific Northwest and growing in other parts of the country as well. ABC meteorologist Leslie Lopez.
5: That fire weather threat is moving into Oregon, Washington, Idaho, getting into Wyoming, but also now parts of Texas and Oklahoma. That is heat that is moving in, really producing a lot of dry weather and some wind. And heat over into Denver could mean record-breaking temperatures on Tuesday. 98 degrees expected there. The desert Southwest doesn't improve much this week.
3: Places like Las Vegas and Phoenix still facing potentially life-threatening heat. 63-year-old Dwayne Davis, who wrote in his memoir about his role in the 1996 killing of rapper Tupac Shakur, goes on trial today for that murder.
6: This trial has been 30 years now in the making, and for all that time, the murder of Tupac Shakur was one of the biggest unsolved cases of our time. The years turned to decades. The mystery really echoed across generations of this rap icon who was taken out on near the Vegas Strip in a fatal drive-by shooting. And to many on the outside, at least, it seemed like a pretty cold case and a case that was going to stay cold.
3: ABC Sasha Pesnik. As the war drags on, a Ukrainian drone attack on an eastern Russian city overnight has been blamed for at least a dozen Russian deaths. Tens of thousands of people in Puerto Rico remain without access to water. The U.S. territory has been in a drought for months now, and there are pleas for a federal disaster declaration. You're listening to ABC News.

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0: All right, good to have you in on a Monday. Matt Aceto in for Joe this morning. And right now, not a bad start to our Monday. It's 60 degrees with some clouds in the sky here in Ithaca. In the news this morning, an Ithaca girl is safe. Police reported Kaylee Eastman missing Friday evening after the 10-year-old had not been seen since around 3 p.m. that day on West Buffalo Street. Now, according to police, Eastman was located and is in the care of her family. Tompkins County is trying to make the budget process as transparent as possible. Communications Director Monica Salvage says the online Understanding Your County Budget series is designed to keep residents informed in a tough budget year.
1: We're trying to put together a public information campaign between the communications and the budget teams to really bring the county budget, the process, the development, all those things closer to our residents and build some understanding before the budget deliberations are actually starting.
0: Weekly info is being released on the Tompkins County website. It'll be a busy morning for the Tompkins County Budget, Capital, and Personnel Committee. The group will review sales tax collections and casino revenue from quarter two. The committee will also hear a presentation on roadway management technologies. Today's meeting begins at 10 a.m. at the Legislative Chambers. There's a meeting tonight at Lansing's Village Office. Planning Board members will review a draft law for battery energy storage systems. Changes and corrections to the Village Code will also be considered. The meeting gets underway at 7. Don't miss an opportunity to voice your opinion in Trumansburg.
2: The Village is considering adopting local laws that would set new school zone speed limits and implement parking restrictions near the district campus. There are two public hearings tonight at the Village board meeting, which starts at 7. For those unable to attend in person, the meeting will also be accessible on Zoom. Matthew Adams, WHCU News.
0: Turning to crime now at 6:08, a Tioga County man faces charges in Schuyler County. Stephen Anderson of Waverly was arrested last month after a traffic stop in the village of Montour Falls. Deputies say the 47-year-old tried to conceal narcotics in the car. Anderson is charged with felony tampering with evidence, misdemeanor drug possession, and obstructing. He was held in jail without bail. A Watkins Glen man is accused of inappropriate contact with a minor. Deputies arrested 48-year-old Richard Wilcox on July 31st following an investigation in the town of Dix. Wilcox is charged with forcible touching and endangering the welfare of a child, both misdemeanors. Well, after years of planning, a new playground is coming to Cortlandville. The town board voted last week to approve the purchase of new playground equipment for Blodgett Mills Park, which will cost around $13,800. The Buffalo-based company Parkitex will supply the equipment. Officials say it'll be installed in October. And a new coach at Binghamton University wants to turn the school into a women's flag football powerhouse. Jeff Molesky was recently hired to lead the team. He says the campus is full of prospective players.
3: I believe we've got plenty of athletes that are here. They're going to help fill our program. And I'm excited to find those diamonds in the rough.
0: Molesky has over a year to field a

0: All right, it is 6:10. Now time for the Finger Lakes Ag Report.
1: Good morning. This is the Finger Lakes Agriculture Report. I'm Judy Wright with Cornell Cooperative Extension, your local connection to Cornell University. The benefits of grasslands in our landscape include carbon sequestration, improving water infiltration, which results in runoff reduction, and they also provide filtration of surface water, thus protecting groundwater resources. There is an additional benefit that many people are surprised to learn about. There are several species of birds that require open grasslands in which to nest and raise their young. Unfortunately, the amount of grassland habitat has been declining in New York and across the U.S. for many years. And as the habitat declines, so do these important bird species. In New York, hay fields, pastures, idle fields in conservation programs, and even abandoned farmland can provide the necessary habitat for grassland birds with a few management tweaks. Most grassland birds build their nests on the ground, which makes them susceptible to predators and even flooding during heavy rain events. Some management practices landowners seeking to provide habitat for these bird species include providing 20 acres or more of open space, keeping fence lines clean by removing brush and trees. This helps reduce habitat for predators. Control shrubs and woody plants in fields by mowing the field once every few years, preferably after August 20th. Maintain a healthy mix of grasses and other beneficial plants, such as legumes. If grazing pastures keep the number of animals low, in order to keep the needed cover in place, rotational grazing does not work for maintaining grassland bird habitat. Landowners in the Finger Lakes region can help grassland birds through a federal program administered by the Farm Service Agency. Any current or former agricultural producer who owns land can enroll in the New York State Grassland Habitat Safe Conservation Easement Program. Contact your local USDA office to confirm your eligibility and requirements. The goal of the program is the restoration, creation, and/or maintenance of grassland habitat for all bird species needing grasslands for breeding, foraging, and even overwintering habitats. This has been the Finger Lakes Agriculture Report. I'm Judy Wright with Cornell Cooperative Extension, and on behalf of this radio station and the Cornell Cooperative Extension system, I hope you've learned a little bit more about agriculture in the Finger Lakes.
0: All right, thanks so much. It is 6:13 here on a Monday morning. Matt Aceto in for Joe. And right now, 60 degrees in Ithaca.
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2: This year, it seems that more and more Americans are on the move. I'm not talking about taking a vacation or vacation travel, but Americans traveling with a different motive, to relocate. So where are we relocating? According to the most recent data and research from companies like U-Haul and United Van Lines, the fastest growing state to move to, South Carolina, followed by Idaho, North Carolina, Texas, and Florida. And then there are the states with the largest out-migration, the states where Americans are moving from. We're leaving California, Hawaii, Vermont, West Virginia, and New Mexico. The biggest reason? 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I'm Peter Greenberg, and this is today's Worldwide Travel Minute.
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0: All right, welcome back in. It's 6:17 right here on WHCU. A new scam is making the rounds in Cortland County. According to the sheriff's office, citizens have reported receiving a letter requesting personal info to facilitate a money transfer. The letter is on official sheriff's office letterhead and is digitally signed by Sheriff Mark Helms. Helms says they'll never request that kind of info in mail correspondence, and anyone who receives one should contact his office. Cornell is safeguarding itself against cybersecurity threats. According to the Cornell Daily Sun, the university is requesting all NetID users to update and lengthen their passwords to protect against system hacks. The mandate comes in the wake of several recent cybersecurity incidents, including a May 7th attack that disabled the school's online learning platform, Canvas. The Cortlandville Highway Department will benefit from new equipment. On Wednesday, town lawmakers okayed the purchase of a sand spreader. It'll go on a new truck the department recently acquired. The sand spreader will cost about $1,200. Infrastructure in Cortland and Virgil will benefit from state funding. Details from WHCU's Matthew Adams.
1: Senator Leah Webb announced Wednesday that $70,000 is headed to Cortland County through the Strengthening Essential Cybersecurity for Utilities and Resiliency Enhancements Program. The money will be used to assess threats and implement safeguards in wastewater and drinking water systems. The city of Cortland is getting $50,000 while the town of Virgil is receiving $20,000. Matthew Adams, WHCU News.
0: In other news, firefighters in Lansing are looking back on last month. In July, authorities received 132 calls. That's the highest number since March of last year. The calls involved car crashes, structure fires, and hazardous conditions. The Freeville Fire Department is celebrating Smokey the Bear. Authorities say Smokey's messaging has helped prevent forest fires for more than 80 years. Smokey's birthday was recognized yesterday. The cartoon bear first appeared on a poster on August 9th, 1944. And the Cortland Free Library is showing a free movie today. The Good Dinosaur will be on the big screen. Popcorn will be provided. The movie starts at 4 this afternoon. As we approach 6:20 right now in Ithaca, we got temperatures in the 60s and still to come, your first look at WHCU Sports.
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3: Warm and muggy on your Monday with a 5-degree guarantee of 86. Scattered showers and thunderstorms will develop this afternoon, and a few do stick around into this evening before partly cloudy skies take over tonight with lows in the mid-60s. For your complete first warning forecast, tune in to WENY News. I'm meteorologist Catherine Schwamm.
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0: All right, make it 7 straight wins for the Binghamton Rumble Ponies. Binghamton beat Hartford Sunday 4-3. The Ponies next head to Portland, Maine to play the Sea Dogs. No luck for the Syracuse Mets. They fell to Columbus Sunday 5-4. Next up for Syracuse is a 6-game series in Jacksonville. The Major League Mets dominated Pittsburgh Sunday, final score 11-1. Bo Bichette had 5 hits in that win. Tough day for the Yankees. They wrapped up the weekend with an extra innings loss to the Braves. Final score 2-1. The Yanks are back on the field tomorrow against Seattle. And in basketball, the Knicks are remembering a former head coach. Hall of Famer Don Nelson passed away Sunday. He was 86. And that's sports right here on WHCU.
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13: Nicole Murray with your money now. Verizon's cell phone service was down for several hours over the weekend for thousands of U.S. customers, and the carrier said problems may still be persisting. DownDetector.com reports that the highest number of complaints peaked at more than 13,000 on Saturday. The carrier added that customers still having trouble with their service should restart their devices. Verizon has not provided a reason for the outage. Some U.S. adults are using artificial intelligence for financial guidance. A new Gallup survey reports that roughly 1 in 5 Americans who have sought financial advice in the past year turn to AI. However, only about 3 in 10 have a great deal or even some confidence in its expertise for managing money. Sony Group and TSMC said they plan to spend roughly $6.3 billion to jointly make next-generation microchips used in image sensors. The Nikkei Business Daily said the joint venture would be owned about 60% by Sony and 40% by TSMC. Futures are higher this morning. That's your money now.
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0: Okay, welcome back in on a Monday. Matt Aceto here in for Joe. Local drivers are seeing some relief at the pump today. The average price for a gallon of gas in Ithaca is $4.21. Now, according to AAA, that's down a nickel from last Monday. In Syracuse and Elmira, gas prices have fallen by 7 cents in the past week. Schuyler County Transit is running an end-of-summer promotion. The transportation company is providing free rides on all its routes and dial-a-ride services within Schuyler County, as well as commuter routes to Tompkins and Chemung counties. The free fare promotion is reportedly running through September 30th. A food scraps drop spot is changing in Ithaca. Officials say food waste recycling hours at the Tompkins County Highway Department on Bostwick Road are shifting from 9 to noon on Saturdays to 10 to 1 on Sundays, effective immediately. Well, a coffee spot on Ithaca's East Hill is serving customers again. Dunkin' Donuts recently reopened its doors after remodeling work was completed on the building's interior and exterior. The location was closed for roughly 3 weeks. And it's almost time for the Tioga County Fair. 5 consecutive days of fun officially kick off tomorrow, though the carnival and grandstand events don't begin until Wednesday. Follow the link at 607newsnow.com to see the full schedule. The fair runs Tuesday through Saturday at the county fairgrounds in Owego. Okay, it's 6:30, time now for some national news.
1: ABC News, I'm Sherry Preston. Firefighters across the western part of the country dealing with dozens of wildfires burning right now. Here's ABC Sophie Flay.
2: Along the California-Nevada border, the so-called bug fire threatening homes near Reno. Across the region, extremely hot and dry conditions fueling the flames and straining firefighting resources. Officials forced to redeploy crews and shift equipment to the most dangerous areas.
1: Still waiting on a deal to reopen the Strait of Hormuz. Iran still maintaining it's not negotiating with the U.S., but is talking with Oman about allowing ships through. Israel over the weekend rejecting the deal announced by President Trump and his Board of Peace for the disarmament of Gaza. A Ukrainian drone attack inside Russia blamed for killing at least 13 people. No word on the exact target, but the area is an important oil refining hub. Jury selection begins today in the trial of a man accused of ordering the attack that killed rapper Tupac Shakur in Las Vegas 30 years ago. This is ABC News.
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0: All right, welcome back in here on a Monday. Matt Aceto with you. Not a bad start weather-wise. Skies are cloudy. We're at 60 degrees here in Ithaca. Well, in the news today, a girl in Ithaca is safe. Police reported Kaylee Eastman missing Friday evening after the 10-year-old had not been seen since around 3 p.m. that day on West Buffalo Street. According to police, Eastman was located and is in the care of her family. Tompkins County is trying to make the budget process as transparent as possible. Communications Director Monica Salvage says the online Understanding Your County Budget series is designed to keep residents informed in a tough budget year.
4: We're trying to put together a public information campaign between the communications and the budget teams to really bring the county budget, the process, the development, all those things closer to our residents and build some understanding before the budget deliberations are actually starting.
0: Weekly info is being released on the Tompkins County website. It'll be a busy morning for the Tompkins County Budget, Capital, and Personnel Committee. The group will review sales tax collections and casino revenue from quarter two. The committee will also hear a presentation on roadway management technologies. Today's meeting starts at 10 a.m. at the Legislative Chambers. There's a meeting tonight at Lansing's Village Office. Planning Board members will review a draft law for battery energy storage systems. Changes and corrections to the village code will also be considered. The meeting gets started at 7. Don't miss an opportunity to voice your opinion in Trumansburg.
5: The village is considering adopting local laws that would set new school zone speed limits and implement parking restrictions near the district campus. There are two public hearings tonight at the village board meeting, which starts at 7. For those unable to attend in person, the meeting will also be accessible on Zoom. Matthew Adams, WHCU News.
0: Turning to crime now, a Tioga County man faces criminal charges in Schuyler County. Stephen Anderson of Waverly was arrested last month after a traffic stop in the village of Montour Falls. Deputies say the 47-year-old tried to conceal narcotics in the car. Anderson is charged with felony tampering with evidence, misdemeanor drug possession, and obstructing. He was held in jail without bail. A Watkins Glen man is accused of inappropriate contact with a minor. Deputies arrested 48-year-old Richard Wilcox July 31st following an investigation in the town of Dix. Wilcox is charged with forcible touching and endangering the welfare of a child, both misdemeanors. Well, after years of planning, a new playground is coming to Cortlandville. The town board voted last week to approve the purchase of new playground equipment for Blodgett Mills Park, which will cost around $13,800. The Buffalo-based company Parkitex will supply the equipment. Officials say it'll be installed in October.

0: And a new coach at Binghamton University wants to turn the school into a women's flag football powerhouse. Jeff Molesky was recently hired to lead the team. He says the campus is full of prospective players.
1: I believe we've got plenty of athletes that are here. They're going to help fill our program. And I'm excited to find those diamonds in the rough.
0: Molesky has over a year to field a team. Binghamton begins competition in spring 2028. Right now it's 6:36. Here in the Southern Tier, temperatures are in the low 60s.
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3: Warm and muggy on your Monday with a 5-degree guarantee, 86. Scattered showers and thunderstorms develop this afternoon. Mild with evening showers and thunderstorms possible in a low 63. Partly sunny, a few showers and thunderstorms Tuesday in a high of 82. For your complete first warning forecast, tune in to WENY News. I'm meteorologist Catherine Schwamm.
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12: There's an old story about a man walking along the beach, and he leans over and picks up a starfish that had been washed ashore and tossed it back into the ocean. And his grandson said to him, "But Grandpa, there are thousands of starfish on the beach. What makes you think that makes any difference?" And he said, "Well, grandson, it made a difference to that one." That's the essence to me of Music for the Mission. You can find us online at musicforthemission.org.

0: All right, welcome back in here. It's 6:41 on a Monday. Matt Aceto filling in for Joe. But now we turn to Joe right now on 6:07 this morning.
1: It's still early in the month of August, but before we know it, school will be back in session, which means parents are scheduling doctor's appointments over the next several weeks to make sure their kids have all the necessary shots. Dr. William Klapak is with us. He's the medical director for Tompkins County. Doctor, good morning.
2: Good morning, Joe. Yeah, just a couple days ago, I thought I heard a school bell.
1: Well,
2: and
1: yeah, it's possible.
2: And that reminded me that if you have a child in your life, whether that's your own child or a grandchild or something, you need to think about for them to go to school, they need to have their vaccinations. So this is a good time to get on that if you haven't done it before. But also, I think a good time for all of us, adults as well as kids, to think about, am I up to date with my vaccination?
1: And there seems to be an increased microscope on school vaccinations every year, especially coming out of the COVID era.
2: Oh, I think it's important, yeah, especially with what we're seeing with measles becoming more and more prevalent in this country. And other conditions too. So, yeah, that really raises the issue even more importantly for us. The schools are reaching out. I think perhaps some of our listeners have gotten a note or a letter from their school district. I know that Ithaca City District has been putting out notices to parents and caregivers of students expected to come into school. They've identified, Joe, over 450 school-aged children who will need to be up to date with their vaccines, in other words, get what they haven't got, between now and the beginning of school. There are some deadlines that are important to know about.
1: Let's start with what are the required vaccinations for kids entering school?
2: Well, for anyone entering public, private, or parochial school, they need to be immune to diphtheria, tetanus, pertussis, whooping cough, in other words, measles, mumps, rubella, that's German measles, polio, hepatitis B, that's a cancer-causing virus and causes liver failure and liver disease. Varicella, that's otherwise known as chickenpox. And meningococcal disease, which causes a terribly devastating infection. So that's for public, private, or parochial schools. But then also, if you have a little one who is in daycare or going to Head Start, or in a nursery school or pre-kindergarten, they also have to be immune to those diseases that I listed. And in addition, Haemophilus influenza type B, that's called HIB. And when I started out in practice, I saw several kids hospitalized, several kids with meningitis due to HIB. And my goodness, you know, since we have that vaccination, kids very, very seldom get that type of meningitis, that life-threatening, terrible disease anymore.
1: Now, we're about 4 weeks and change away from the start of the school year. When should parents be scheduling

0: these appointments? Basically, is there still time between now and the first day of school?
1: There is still time. And like they say about growing a tree, the best time to plant it was yesterday. The best time to have started on your vaccinations was back in June or even earlier. But it's not too late. Get started now. Get in touch with your practitioner. As long as you're making, as long as you're on the track to be compliant with the what's needed for a school entrance, the school will cut you some slack. But you need to be getting started. You need to be getting that first, if it's a several dose series, you need to be have gotten started on getting those so that you can show the school district. These vaccinations are so important for your child's health and to prevent them from getting terrible diseases.
0: Yeah, you're right about that. We're talking about school vaccinations with Tompkins County Medical Director Dr. William Klepak. This can become, for a lot of people, a very touchy and thorny subject. For parents that object to vaccinations for whatever reason, what options do they have enrolling their kids in public or private school?
1: Oh, well, really, their option is homeschooling because private and public schools don't have the slack to do anything other than require a vaccination. If your child has a medical condition, and there aren't many of them, Joe, but if your child has a medical condition that doesn't allow them to be vaccinated, then they can be exempt from the school requirement and go to public or private school, et cetera, et cetera. But I want to say this, you know, it's don't urge your practitioner to falsify a record. That's illegal. It can cost them their license. They can be out of practice, basically. They can be subject to severe penalties. And it's unethical for them to falsify a record if your child doesn't really have the medical reason not to be vaccinated. So homeschooling, really, that's about the option that's available to you if you're not comfortable. Vaccination is so safe. It's an extremely safe and effective measure that, you know, we've been using vaccines for decades, and it saves so many lives.
0: Tompkins County Medical Director, Dr. William Klepak, as always, thank you for your time.
1: You're more than welcome, Joe. Have a good day.
2: All right, back live now at 6:49. Thanks to Joe and Dr. Klepak there. Up next, we'll take you to the gas pumps.
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7: From ABC News, Tech Trends. Before OpenAI's artificial intelligence models escaped from a testing system and hacked another company, they were apparently talking to each other and plotting. Speaking at the Black Hat USA Security Conference, two OpenAI workers revealed the models were sharing information, including potential hacks, on an internal message board. OpenAI apparently discovered it and shut it down in early July, but the models rebuilt it a few days later. If you're still feeling okay about talking with an AI, Google's expanding what the chatbot built into Google Maps can do. You'll soon be able to do things like order food and book hotels right in Maps. And a music generation service is now making it easier for people to tell when its artificial intelligence has been used to create tunes. Suno says it's come up with a way to watermark songs, potentially making it easier to trace how the music was created. With Tech Trends, Brian Clark, ABC News.
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12: Take

0: Okay, welcome back in. It's 6:53. Matt Aceto in for Joe today. Local drivers are seeing some relief at the pump. Today's average price for a gallon of gas in Ithaca is $4.21. Now, according to AAA, that's down a nickel from last Monday. In Elmira and Syracuse, gas prices have fallen by 7 cents in the past week. Schuyler County Transit is running an end-of-summer promotion. The transportation company is providing free rides on all its routes and dial-a-ride services within Schuyler County, as well as commuter routes to Tompkins and Chemung counties. The free fare promotion is reportedly running through September 30th. A food scraps drop spot is changing in Ithaca. Officials say food waste recycling hours at the Tompkins County Highway Department on Bostwick Road are shifting from 9 to noon on Saturdays to 10 to 1 on Sundays, effective immediately. A coffee spot on Ithaca's East Hill is serving customers again. Dunkin' Donuts recently reopened its doors after remodeling work was completed on the building's interior and exterior. The location was closed for roughly 3 weeks. It's almost time for the Tioga County Fair. 5 straight days of fun officially kick off tomorrow, though the carnival and grandstand events don't begin until Wednesday. Follow the link at 607newsnow.com to see a full schedule. The fair runs Tuesday through Saturday at the County Fairgrounds in Owego. And the newest head coach at Binghamton University is hungry to recruit. Jeff Molesky was recently hired to lead the women's flag football team. He says he's eager to scout local athletes.
1: I can't wait to see this talent around here. I can't wait. We're going to do clinics. I'm going to hit the road. I'm going to go talk to coaches.
0: Molesky also plans to pursue players from out of state.
1: I'm going to recruit all over the place.
0: He adds Florida specifically will be very easy to find athletes. Okay, it's now time for an extended look at the weather.
2: Warm and muggy on your Monday. Scattered showers and thunderstorms will develop this afternoon. Your 5-degree guarantee, 86. A few storms.

0: Storms could be on the stronger side, containing damaging winds and even hail. An isolated tornado can't be ruled out. We'll see showers and storms possible into this evening. Otherwise, partly cloudy overnight, a low 63. Fair skies and a couple of showers and thunderstorms. Rain possible on Tuesday with a high of 82. Drier conditions are expected for the midweek with a high of 83 under a mixture of sun and clouds. Fair skies Thursday and high temperatures will be about 80. And wind out the week in the mid-70s with scattered showers possible. For your complete first warning forecast, tune into WENY News. I'm meteorologist Catherine Schwalm.
1: All right, Catherine, thanks so much. As for right now, it's 59 degrees with some clouds here in Ithaca. Sun is shining in Owego, where it's 60 degrees there. We'll be right back. Right now, you're tuned in to 6:07 this morning on WHCU.
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3: I was right here at the beginning of Longview. My friend was one of the first people to move in about 25 years ago. And I used to come for dinner and visit her and pick her up for activities and everything. So I had a general idea of what it was like here. But I never thought I could afford it, so I didn't think about it. But later on, they had programs that I could get in with. I play bingo, bowling, Jeopardy, Wheel of Fortune, just about anything you can think of. And then we have really great programs. Prepare for being older. Most of us just think it's never going to come. And so I would do that sooner than later.
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1: Warm and muggy on your Monday with a 5-degree guarantee of 86. Scattered showers and thunderstorms will develop this afternoon, and a few do stick around into this evening before partly cloudy skies take over tonight with lows in the mid-60s. For your complete first warning forecast, tune in to WENY News. I'm meteorologist Catherine Schwamm.
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2: From ABC News, I'm Sherry Preston. Iran doubling down as President Trump steps back on demands related to the Strait of Hormuz. The Iranians issuing a statement over the weekend saying the waterway will never fully reopen until the U.S., quote, corrects its behavior. Iran also releasing a list of demands, says ABC's Shannon Kingston at the State Department.
3: It is a long list there. They're saying that not only does the U.S. have to let up on its blockade, not only does the U.S. have to pay reparations for damages caused by the war effort, it also has to agree to stop saying anything negative about the Iranian regime, that it's got to take all forces out of the Middle East writ large.
2: Iran says it's not talking to the U.S., but is negotiating with Oman. Scores of new wildfires burning across the U.S. since Saturday.
4: Firefighters working to contain nearly 100 large fires nationwide. In Utah, hundreds of thousands of acres scorched. Two pilots were killed fighting a 174-square-mile wildfire still burning. The helicopter, flying in an area of steep terrain, crashed, igniting another fire. People in southern Oregon forced to evacuate as the Rite Spring fire grows in size.
2: ABC's Sophie Flay. A Ukrainian drone attack in an eastern Russian city killed 13 people, including a child, according to Russia, and left 75 others wounded. The police department in Jackson, Mississippi, confirming the identification of a woman found hanging from a tree last week. Her parents suspect foul play and want to know why it took so long for the case to come out.
5: Why nobody come forward?
6: And help her.
5: And help her.
6: Even though she was gone, you know, they just let her hang there.
2: 63-year-old Dwayne Davis facing one charge of murder in the shooting death of rapper Tupac Shakur 30 years ago in Las Vegas. 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
2: Dry skies are not what the people of Puerto Rico need right now.
8: After weeks of little to no rain, the water crisis is getting worse, with over 180,000 people now facing rotating water shutoffs and rationing. San Juan getting just 9% of its usual rainfall in July, and our weather team telling us there's no significant rainfall in the island's forecast.
2: ABC's Andrew Dimbert. Water tankers have been brought in, but every drop is being rationed. Puerto Rico's governor also working on a disaster declaration. A child forcing the cancellation of a jetliner flight. ABC's Chuck Sievertson explains what happened.
9: A Porter Airlines flight in British Columbia was canceled last week after a young child refused to sit down and buckle up. The airline says the parent and crew repeatedly tried to secure the kid, but it was no use. The plane returned to the terminal at Victoria International Airport. Removing the parent and child and their luggage delayed the Toronto-bound flight past the airport's runway closure. All remaining passengers had to get off. They were rebooked.
2: A Little League team from New York State thinks it might have cracked the code to success, starting by what's in many kids' pockets.
10: A Little League baseball team says its winning game plan is not based on hits and runs, but rather no cell phones. The kids from Port Washington, New York, tell the New York Post it's all about focus, which is why they turn their phones off 5 hours before games. And it's working. They're two wins away from the Little League World Series.
2: ABC's Hannah Batah. I'm Sherry Preston, ABC News.
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0: 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Once again, Joe Salzone.
11: All right, good to have you in here on a Monday morning. Matt Aceto filling in for Joe today. In the news, we do have some good news to report. An Ithaca girl is safe. Police reported Kaylee Eastman missing Friday evening after the 10-year-old had not been seen since around 3 p.m. that day on West Buffalo Street. Now, according to police, Eastman was located and is in the care of her family. Tompkins County is trying to make the budget process as transparent as possible. Communications Director Monica Salvage says the online Understanding Your County Budget series is designed to keep residents informed in a tough budget year.
12: We're trying to put together a public information campaign between the communications and the budget teams to really bring the county budget, the process, the development, all those things closer to our residents and build some understanding before the budget deliberations are actually starting.
11: Weekly info is being released on the Tompkins County website. It'll be a busy morning for the Tompkins County Budget, Capital, and Personnel Committee. The group will review sales tax collections and casino revenue from quarter two. The committee will also hear a presentation on roadway management technologies. Today's meeting starts at 10 a.m. at the Legislative Chambers. There's a meeting tonight at Lansing's Village Office. Planning Board members will review a draft law for battery energy storage systems. Changes and corrections to the village code will also be considered. The meeting gets going at 7 this evening. Don't miss an opportunity to voice your opinion in Trumansburg.
13: The village is considering adopting local laws that would set new school zone speed limits and implement parking restrictions near the district campus. There are two public hearings tonight at the village board meeting, which starts at 7. For those unable to attend in person, the meeting will also be accessible on Zoom. Matthew Adams, WHCU News.
11: Turning to crime now, a Tioga County man is facing charges in Schuyler County. Stephen Anderson of Waverly was arrested last month after a traffic stop in the village of Montour Falls. Deputies say the 47-year-old tried to conceal narcotics in the car. Anderson is charged with felony tampering with evidence, misdemeanor drug possession, and obstructing. He was held in jail without bail. A Watkins Glen man is accused of inappropriate contact with a minor. Deputies arrested 48-year-old Richard Wilcox July 31st following an investigation in the town of Dix. Wilcox is charged with forcible touching and endangering the welfare of a child, both misdemeanors. Well, after years of planning, a new playground is coming to Cortlandville. The town board voted last week to approve the purchase of new playground equipment for Blodgett Mills Park, which will cost around $13,800. The Buffalo-based company Parkitex will supply the equipment. Officials say it'll be installed in October. And a new coach at Binghamton University wants to turn the school into a women's flag football powerhouse. Jeff Molesky was recently hired to lead the team. He says the campus is full of prospective players.
14: I believe we've got plenty of athletes that are here. They're going to help fill our program. And I'm excited to find those diamonds in the rough.
11: Molesky has over a year to field a team. Binghamton begins competition in spring 2028. All right, now let's check out the weather.
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1: Warm and muggy on your Monday with a 5-degree guarantee, 86. Scattered showers and thunderstorms develop this afternoon. Mild with evening showers and thunderstorms possible in a low 63. Partly sunny, a few showers and thunderstorms Tuesday and a high of 82. For your complete first warning forecast, tune in to WENY News. I'm meteorologist Catherine Schwamm.
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11: As for right now, it's 60 degrees with some clouds and sunshine in Ithaca.
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0: Hope you had a wonderful weekend. Good to have you in here. Matt Aceto in for Joe on a Monday. A new scam is making the rounds in Cortland County. Now, according to the sheriff's office, citizens have reported receiving a letter requesting personal info to facilitate a money transfer. The letter is on official sheriff's office letterhead and is digitally signed by Sheriff Mark Helms. Helms says they'll never request that kind of info in mail correspondence, and anyone who receives one should contact his office. Cornell is safeguarding itself against cybersecurity threats. According to the Daily Sun, the university is requiring all NetID users to update and lengthen their passwords to protect against system hacks. The mandate comes in the wake of several recent cybersecurity incidents, including a May 7th attack that disabled the school's online learning platform, Canvas. The Cortlandville Highway Department will benefit from new equipment. On Wednesday, town lawmakers approved the purchase of a sand spreader. It'll go on a new truck the department recently acquired. The sand spreader will cost about $1,200. Approaching 7:15 now, infrastructure in Cortland and Virgil will benefit from state funding.
1: Senator Leah Webb announced Wednesday that $70,000 is headed to Cortland County through the Strengthening Essential Cybersecurity for Utilities and Resiliency Enhancements Program. The money will be used to assess threats and implement safeguards in wastewater and drinking water systems. The city of Cortland is getting $50,000 while the town of Virgil is receiving $20,000. Matthew Adams, WHCU News.
0: Firefighters in Lansing are looking back on last month. In July, authorities received 132 calls. That's the highest number since March of last year. The calls involved car crashes, structure fires, and hazardous conditions. The Freeville Fire Department is celebrating Smokey the Bear. Authorities say Smokey's messaging has helped prevent forest fires for more than 80 years. Smokey's birthday was recognized yesterday. The cartoon bear first appeared on a poster on August 9th, 1944. And the Cortland Free Library is showing a free movie today, The Good Dinosaur.

0: will be on the big screen. Popcorn will be provided. The movie begins at 4 this afternoon. Still to come, more of today's top stories from Tioga County, Cortland County, and beyond. This is 6:07 this morning.
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2: Warm and muggy on your Monday with a 5-degree guarantee of 86. Scattered showers and thunderstorms will develop this afternoon, and a few do stick around into this evening before partly cloudy skies take over tonight with lows in the mid-60s. For your complete first warning forecast, tune in to WENY News. I'm meteorologist Catherine Schwamm.
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0: Welcome back in at 7:20. Still to come, your look at WHCU Sports. First, though, local drivers are seeing some relief at the pump today. The average price for a gallon of gas in Ithaca is $4.21. Now, according to AAA, that's down a nickel from last Monday. In Elmira and Syracuse, gas prices have fallen by 7 cents in the past week. Schuyler County Transit is running an end-of-summer promotion. The transportation company is providing free rides on all its routes and dial-a-ride services within Schuyler County, as well as commuter routes to Tompkins and Chemung counties. The free fare promotion is reportedly running through September 30th. A food scraps drop spot is changing in Ithaca. Officials say food waste recycling hours at the Tompkins County Highway Department on Bostwick Road are shifting from 9 to noon on Saturdays to 10 to 1 on Sundays, effective immediately. A coffee spot on Ithaca's East Hill is serving customers again. Dunkin' Donuts recently reopened its doors after remodeling work was completed on the building's interior and exterior. The location was closed for roughly 3 weeks. Well, it's almost time for the Tioga County Fair. 5 straight days of fun officially kick off tomorrow, though the carnival and grandstand events don't begin until Wednesday. Follow the link at 607newsnow.com to see the full schedule. The fair runs Tuesday through Saturday at the county fairgrounds in Owego. And the newest head coach at Binghamton University is hungry to recruit. Jeff Molesky was recently hired to lead the women's flag football team. He says he's eager to scout local athletes.
1: I can't wait to see this talent around here. I can't wait. We're going to do clinics. I'm going to hit the road. I'm going to go talk to coaches.
0: Molesky also plans to pursue players from out of state.
1: I'm going to recruit all over the place.
0: He adds Florida specifically will be very easy to find athletes. Speaking of sports, we'll talk about the Yankees and the Mets up next.
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0: Well, we do have some sad news to get to. The Knicks are remembering a former head coach. Hall of Famer Don Nelson passed away Sunday. Nelson coached the Knicks for one season in the mid-90s. He's the second winningest coach in NBA history. Nelson was 86. On a brighter note, seven straight wins for the Binghamton Rumble Ponies. Binghamton beat Hartford Sunday 4-3. The Ponies next head to Portland, Maine to face the Sea Dogs. No luck for the Syracuse Mets. They fell to Columbus Sunday 5-4. Next up for Cuse is a six-game series in Jacksonville. The Major League Mets dominated Pittsburgh Sunday. Final score 11-1. Bo Bichette had five hits in that win. And it was a tough day for the Yankees. They wrapped up the weekend with an extra innings loss to the Braves. Final score 2-1. The Yanks are back on the field tomorrow against Seattle. And that's sports right here on WHCU. Still to come, your money now.
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11: Nicole Murray with your money now. TSMC has reported revenue for July of $14.5 billion. That's up nearly 45% year on year. CNBC reports that the group makes chips for big tech customers like NVIDIA and Google, so the firm's financial figures are closely watched as a sign of AI semiconductor demand. And here's a blast from the past. MySpace's owners are hoping to launch a comeback in a crowded and complicated social media landscape. CNBC reports that the early 2000s platform would capitalize on nostalgia and rejection of the traditional social media experience. Analysts caution that MySpace could face tough competition to attract advertisers. Treasury yields inched lower to start the week as investors look ahead to a busy week of economic data. The 10-year Treasury yield was down by just over one basis point, and the 30-year Treasury bond similarly declined by one basis point. The 2-year Treasury note yield was trading just above the flat line. Futures are moderately higher as traders watch for a Strait of Hormuz deal. That's your money now.
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1: ABC News, I'm Sherry Preston. Despite promises last week from the Trump administration that a deal to reopen the Strait of Hormuz was right around the corner, still no agreement this morning.
2: The Strait of Hormuz remains a key flashpoint. Former Secretary of Defense Mark Esper calling Iran's criteria for reopening the strait.
3: While that agreement sits on a precipice, they've put forward demands of the United States, which frankly are ridiculous. And should be rejected out of hand.
2: Iranian officials say they're close to a deal with Oman that would secure temporary navigation through part of the strait, but any broader agreement is contingent on the U.S. Marcus Moore, ABC News, London.
1: Ukrainian drones hitting a city in Russia overnight, at least 13 people killed, including a child. Dozens of wildfires growing across parts of western U.S., and 20,000 people have been forced to evacuate in western Canada. Jury selection begins today in the trial of the man facing murder charges for allegedly ordering the attack that killed rapper Tupac Shakur in Las Vegas some 30 years ago. This is ABC News.
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0: Good to have you in here on a Monday. Matt Aceto filling in for Joe this morning. Coming up in about 8 or 9 minutes, we'll talk with Bob Haight, president and CEO of the Cortland Area Chamber of Commerce. First, though, some good news to get to. An Ithaca girl is safe. Police reported Kaylee Eastman missing Friday evening after the 10-year-old had not been seen since around 3 p.m. that day on West Buffalo Street. Now, according to police, Eastman was located and is in the care of her family. Tompkins County is trying to make the budget process as transparent as possible. Communications Director Monica Salvage says the online Understanding Your County Budget series is designed to keep residents informed in a tough budget year.
5: We're trying to put together a public information campaign between the communications and the budget teams to really bring the county budget, the process, the development, all those things closer to our residents and build some understanding before the budget deliberations are actually starting.
0: Weekly info is being released on the Tompkins County website. It'll be a busy morning for the Tompkins County Budget, Capital, and Personnel Committee. The group will look at sales tax collections and casino revenue from quarter two. The committee will also hear a presentation on roadway management technologies. Today's meeting starts at 10 a.m. at the Legislative Chambers. There's a meeting tonight at Lansing's Village Office. Planning Board members will review a draft law for battery energy storage systems. Changes and corrections to the village code will also be considered. The meeting gets started at 7 this evening. Don't miss an opportunity to voice your opinion in Trumansburg.
6: The village is considering adopting local laws that would set new school zone speed limits and implement parking restrictions near the district campus. There are two public hearings tonight at the village board meeting, which starts at 7. For those unable to attend in person, the meeting will also be accessible on Zoom. Matthew Adams, WHCU News.
0: Turning to crime now, a Tioga County man faces criminal charges in Schuyler County. Stephen Anderson of Waverly was arrested last month after a traffic stop in the village of Montour Falls. Deputies say the 47-year-old tried to conceal narcotics in the car. Anderson is charged with felony tampering with evidence, misdemeanor drug possession, and obstructing. He was held in jail without bail. A Watkins Glen man is accused of inappropriate contact with a minor. Deputies arrested 48-year-old Richard Wilcox July 31st following an investigation in the town of Dix. Wilcox is charged with forcible touching and endangering the welfare of a child, both misdemeanors. Well, after years of planning, a new playground is coming to Cortlandville. The town board voted last week to approve the purchase of new playground equipment for Blodgett Mills Park, which will cost about $1,800. The Buffalo-based company, Parkatex, will supply that equipment. Officials say it'll be installed in October. And a new coach at Binghamton University wants to turn the school into a women's flag football powerhouse. Jeff Molesky was recently hired to lead the team. He says the campus is full of prospective players.
7: I believe we've got plenty of athletes that are here. They're going to help fill our program. And I'm excited to find those diamonds in the rough.
0: Molesky has over a year to field a team. Binghamton begins competition in the spring of 2028. As for now, it's 7:36. Got some clouds and sunshine here in Ithaca. We'll take you to Cortland next.
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8: Warm and muggy on your Monday with a 5-degree guarantee, 86. Scattered showers and thunderstorms develop this afternoon. Mild with evening showers and thunderstorms possible in a low of 63. Partly sunny, a few showers and thunderstorms Tuesday and a high of 82. For your complete first warning forecast, tune in to WENY News. I'm meteorologist Catherine Schwamm.
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0: Okay, welcome back in. It's 7:40 here on WHCU. The Cortland Area Chamber of Commerce is focusing on housing. Joining us now is Bob Haight, President and CEO of the Chamber. Bob, how's it going today?
1: Yeah, good morning, Matt. It's going great. I hope you're doing well.
0: Yeah, definitely. Thanks so much. So why focus on housing this month?
1: Yeah, and I'm glad that we're able to talk about this. So, you know, when Joe and I do this segment every month, we're often sharing good news about new businesses that might be kicking off or some fun things to do with families or visitors or our students in town. And we started a month ago to talk about some of the more serious work that the Chamber gets involved with. So last month was a bit of an overview, and we have four causes that help to guide our daily work, and they came out of our strategic plan that we did a little bit ago. And this month we thought we would talk about the cause of housing and the importance to us.

0: You know, from our perspective, as we look around, and this goes both from studies and census data and a housing study recently done, but we also know it from talking with residents and with business owners about the need. So what we just did is Tricia Heinstra, who is our county planning director, and I co-authored an article for publication recently. Tricia does a fantastic job at our county planning, and we wanted to point out some of the key aspects of what we're looking at, but also some of the good news on what's going to happen. And so I guess the first thing I can do is tell you we break down housing into five key areas for us, and so they're labeled workforce housing, market rate, senior, accessible, and student. And honestly, with the exception of student housing, we have needs in all four of the other areas, super important. And again, why is the chamber talking about this? It's not just residents, but think about a business who wants to expand and is trying to attract employees, especially if you're looking at employees from out of the area. One of the things the chamber does to assist them is we have a program called First Friend. You sell your company, we'll sell the community. And as we tour people around, of course, that's going to be a question that comes up. So what about housing and where can I live and what kind of affordability is there? And it becomes a tough one when we have to tell them, you know, in one case recently, somebody wanted to live in a particular school district. There wasn't a single house on the market in that school district. So we know that there's a tremendous need. We have some ways around that, but to get more housing into the market is critical. And we can, and sorry, Matt, I'm not letting you jump in here, but we can talk about some of the specifics that have caused that. You know, our population has remained fairly steady over decades, a slight dip, but fairly steady. But if we look at census data, and this is where Tricia was a huge help with us, you know, back in 2020, the census showed that the average age in our county was 34. 20 years later, the average age climbed to 39. At the same time, back in 2000, we had just shy of 5,000 people living alone. You look at that today, it's just shy of 6,000. There's been a 21% of increase in people who have lived alone. So what that's doing is it's saying with a population fairly steady, there's a need for more housing if people choose to live alone. Now, why are they choosing to live alone? Some may want to do that by choice, and that's great, but others may be doing that because of a lack of options for them. So that's why we're talking about it and the importance of new housing. But the good news, there are projects underway because we worked with some developers, both spotting out locations and having them understand the need. And there are 8 projects about to kick off. So the majority of them would be here in our kind of our central hub, Cortland, Cortlandville, Homer. But those 8 projects are going to create 213 new housing units. And we know that there are some others in the works that are not even listed there. So that's been the great news for us.
1: Yeah, absolutely. One thing I wanted to touch on, you mentioned more people are living alone these days. So I suppose what's the solution to that? Is it just more smaller units as opposed to these multi-bedroom ones?
0: Yeah, and if you look at the housing projects in particular, and I don't have that in front of me to dive in deeper, but most of the projects are looking at more one-bedroom apartments than anything else. So they'll sprinkle in some 2 and 3-bedroom units, but definitely a large volume of one-bedroom ones. So the idea is we just want those individuals to have options. Nobody's going to tell them where they need to live, right? That's part of the beauty of being here. But if you choose to downsize, move into something smaller, less maintenance, we definitely want those available. And the interesting piece, every time a new project has come about with our developers, we see it right in our downtown, some of our historic buildings where the owners are taking the abandoned upper floors and remodeling them into beautiful apartments. again, the majority being one bedroom, and they are getting leased, you know, almost immediately. Typically, before the apartments are ready, they have leases already signed. So that is, again, telling us that there's a good need for that, and that people are taking advantage of that. The other thing, Matt, that I want to point out, you know, we have in the past, I think there has been kind of a bad reputation when we've used the title affordable housing or low income housing, and now we talk about workforce housing. And when we do that, what we're doing is we're getting some government assistance to allow a developer to build housing and get some rent assistance so people can afford to live there who don't have high incomes. The reality of that type of housing, and again, thanks to Tricia and County Plan, 42% of our county residents by income qualify for that housing. So we're trying to make sure that people understand when we do this, we're really talking about housing for a large percentage of our workforce. I mean, those are the people who are running our restaurants and manufacturing operations and farming agricultural operations. And you know, we need all of it. And thank goodness we've got some great projects underway.
1: Definitely some good news. It's Bob Haight with the Cortland Area Chamber of Commerce. And lastly, Bob, so you mentioned 8 projects are kicking off, several in Cortlandville, Cortland, and Homer as well. So, you know, why do people want to move to the Cortland County area? You know, from what you hear, what do people, you know, what do they find attractive about the area?
0: Yeah, you loaded that one up really nice for me, Matt. I appreciate that. You know, and this is part of what we love about our small town atmosphere. So, first of all, when you look at us versus some of our neighboring communities, we're much more affordable. If you look at rents and housing in single family homes in our area, we are definitely more affordable than outside. So we do have some bedroom community people who will choose to live here in the Cortland area and work in Binghamton, Syracuse, Ithaca. And of course, we love that about those folks that are doing that. But we also have some growing companies who have job opportunities who are always looking to bring people in from out of the area, and we love assisting them to recruit those folks. You know, we're talking about professionals often on the younger side, may have started a family already, but are only thinking about that. And yeah, we want those folks to have opportunities here. Our seniors, you know, especially those living alone, may still be in a single family home, and if they want that option for senior housing, we've got a great project that's going to be breaking ground relatively soon for senior housing. So not only does that assist those seniors to give them an easier lifestyle for themselves, but it's going to open up that single family home that can then be turned over to some of that younger generation who are looking to come here or locally build their family.
1: So much to look forward to in terms of housing in Cortland County. Well, Bob, thanks so much for joining us here today.
0: Thanks, Matt. Thanks for having me.
1: All right, you got it. It's 7:50. We'll be right back here on the radio.
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3: Warm and muggy on your Monday with a 5-degree guarantee of 86. Scattered showers and thunderstorms will develop this afternoon, and a few do stick around into this evening before partly cloudy skies take over tonight with lows in the mid-60s. For your complete first warning forecast, tune in to WENY News. I'm meteorologist Catherine Schwamm.
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6: 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I recently interviewed the CEO of a nonprofit group called End Chronic Disease. Kelly McKenna is convinced that food and agriculture can play a huge role in the group's efforts.
8: At End Chronic Disease, we say that chronic disease is shaped over time by daily behaviors, daily environments, and then overall access to prevention. So I think this question, you know, how does food and agriculture play into prevention, really connects at the heart of this framework.
6: It's no secret that we have some major health issues in this country that tie directly to what we're eating and how much we're eating. McKenna says it's become a focus.
8: Right now, one of the most exciting and popular conversations in chronic disease prevention, especially on the policy side today, is the concept of food as medicine. Across the country, we're seeing healthcare providers and health systems use food as part of patient care through approaches like medically tailored meals and produce prescriptions, and we're seeing very encouraging results.
6: McKenna says society views agriculture as the most important industry in the country, and tomorrow she'll talk about how the agriculture community can make a difference. Learn more at endchronicdisease.org. That's Farm to Fork. I'm Daryl Anderson.
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0: Hope you're having a marvelous Monday so far. Matt Aceto in for Joe this morning. Local drivers are seeing some relief at the pump today. The average price for a gallon of gas in Ithaca is $4.21. Now, according to AAA, that's down a nickel from last Monday. In Syracuse and Elmira, gas prices have fallen by 7 cents in the past week. Schuyler County Transit is running an end-of-summer promotion. The transportation company is providing free rides on all its routes and dial-a-ride services within Schuyler County, as well as commuter routes to Tompkins and Chemung counties. The free fare promotion is reportedly running through September 30th. A food scraps drop spot is changing in Ithaca. Officials say food waste recycling hours at the Tompkins County Highway Department on Bostwick Road are shifting from 9 to noon on Saturdays to 10 to 1 on Sundays, effective immediately. A coffee spot on Ithaca's East Hill is serving customers again. Dunkin' Donuts recently reopened its doors after remodeling work was completed on the building's interior and exterior. The location was closed for roughly 3 weeks. Well, it's almost time for the Tioga County Fair. 5 straight days of fun kick off tomorrow, though the carnival and grandstand events don't start until Wednesday. You can follow the link at 607newsnow.com to see the full schedule. The fair runs Tuesday through Saturday at the County Fairgrounds in Owego. And the newest head coach at Binghamton University is hungry to recruit. Jeff Molesky was recently hired to lead the women's flag football team. He says he's eager to scout local athletes.
1: I can't wait to see this talent around here. I can't wait. We're going to do clinics. I'm going to hit the road. I'm going to go talk to coaches.
0: Molesky also plans to pursue players from out of state.
1: I'm going to recruit all over the place.
0: He adds Florida specifically will be quite easy to find athletes. Okay, it's 7:57. We'll be right back. This is 6:07 this morning.
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3: I was right here at the beginning of Longview. My friend was one of the first people to move in about 25 years ago. And I used to come for dinner and visit her and pick her up for activities and everything. So I had a general idea of what it was like here, but I never thought I could afford it, so I didn't think about it. But later on, they had programs that I could get in with. I play bingo, bowling, Jeopardy, Wheel of Fortune, just about anything you can think of. And then we have really great programs. Prepare for being older. Most of us just think it's never going to come. And so I would do that sooner than later.
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7: Warm and muggy on your Monday with a 5-degree guarantee, 86. Scattered showers and thunderstorms develop this afternoon. Mild with evening showers and thunderstorms possible in a low 63. Partly sunny, a few showers and thunderstorms Tuesday and a high of 82. For your complete first warning forecast, tune in to WENY News. I'm meteorologist Catherine Schwamm.
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8: From ABC News, I'm Sherry Preston. Another week begins and no breakthrough in reopening the Strait of Hormuz, even though Iran does say it continues to negotiate with Oman. ABC Chief White House Correspondent Mary Bruce has more.
9: Iran, well aware of the power of their stranglehold over the Strait as energy prices remain high, they are also likely well aware of reports that this war is taking a real toll on U.S. munitions. Now, Iran says they are exchanging messages with the U.S. through intermediaries, while President Trump told Axios they are, quote, only semi-negotiating with them. Trump saying we are low-keying it.
8: Israeli Prime Minister Benjamin Netanyahu rejecting the big Gaza peace deal touted by President Trump's Board of Peace last week. More than 180 new wildfires are now burning nationwide.
10: Along the California-Nevada border, the so-called bug fire threatening homes near Reno. Across the region, extremely hot and dry conditions fueling the flames and straining firefighting resources. Officials forced to redeploy crews and shift equipment to the most

0: dangerous areas.
1: ABC Sophie Flay. Smoke from wildfires also burning in Canada continues to drift down into the continental U.S. The man charged in rapper Tupac Shakur's 1996 Las Vegas murder is going to trial beginning today. ABC's Sasha Pesnik says 63-year-old Dwayne Davis hasn't shied away from being linked to the killing.
2: For years, Davis actually boasted about his involvement in the shooting. In multiple interviews with police, then on the pages of a memoir, and in public media interviews after that. And in fact, investigators have even credited Davis's own words as helping to reinvigorate their investigation. They then took his confessions and set about the work of shoring up their case with other evidence and finally brought charges in 2023.
1: Boat captain in New York is facing charges after his vessel capsized, killing a woman and her five-month-old baby over the weekend. This is ABC News.
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8: Congresswoman Alexandria Ocasio-Cortez publicly documenting the process of freezing her eggs.
9: In this political environment where this administration is denying reproductive care to women across the country, from abortion rights to the ability to carry out a healthy pregnancy, I think it's important for us as leaders to have these conversations.
1: AOC's comments on ABC's This Week. Deadly boat accident in New York Harbor over the weekend. More on that as the vessel capsized and a 27-year-old woman as well as her five-month-old baby drowned. ABC's Morgan Norwood has the details of what happened.
10: The boat's operator, 46-year-old Manuel Hernandez, arrested, facing 13 counts of reckless endangerment. The Coast Guard now digging into whether this was an illegal charter operation and if Hernandez was carrying passengers for hire without the required credentials, safety equipment, and inspection.
1: ABC's Morgan Norwood. Lake Mead, the largest reservoir in the United States, is at its lowest water level ever. It was filled at least 90 years ago and is held back by the Hoover Dam. It's water relied upon by some 40 million people in several states along the Colorado River Basin. Years of overuse and rising temperatures have been devastating for Lake Mead and nearby Lake Powell, the nation's second largest reservoir. Heat wave roiling Europe this summer, toppling all records for the months of June and July. Sherry Preston, ABC News.
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13: Hey, welcome back in here on a Monday. Matt Aceto in for Joe this morning. Hope you had a wonderful weekend. We got some good news to get to now. An Ithaca girl is safe. Police reported Kaylee Eastman missing Friday evening after the 10-year-old had not been seen since around 3 p.m. that day on West Buffalo Street. Now, according to police, Eastman was located and is in the care of her family. Tompkins County is trying to make the budget process as transparent as possible. Communications Director Monica Salvage says, the online Understanding Your County Budget series is designed to keep residents informed in a tough budget year.
0: We're trying to put together a public information campaign between the communications and the budget teams to really bring the county budget, the process, the development, all those things closer to our residents and build some understanding before the budget deliberations are actually starting.
13: Weekly info is being released on the Tompkins County website. It'll be a busy morning for the Tompkins County Budget, Capital, and Personnel Committee. The group will review sales tax collections and casino revenue from quarter two. The committee will also hear a presentation on roadway management technologies. Today's meeting starts at 10 a.m. at the Legislative Chambers. There's a meeting tonight at Lansing's Village Office. Planning Board members will review a draft law for battery energy storage systems. Changes and corrections to the Village Code will also be considered. The meeting begins at 7 p.m. Don't miss an opportunity to voice your opinion in Trumansburg.
14: The village is considering adopting local laws that would set new school zone speed limits and implement parking restrictions near the district campus. There are two public hearings tonight at the village board meeting, which starts at 7. For those unable to attend in person, the meeting will also be accessible on Zoom. Matthew Adams, WHCU News.
13: Okay, turning to crime now as we approach 8:08. A Tioga County man faces charges in Schuyler County. Stephen Anderson of Waverly was arrested last month after a traffic stop in the village of Montour Falls. Deputies say the 47-year-old tried to conceal narcotics in the car. Anderson is charged with felony tampering with evidence, misdemeanor drug possession, and obstructing. He was held in jail without bail. A Watkins Glen man is accused of inappropriate contact with a minor. Deputies arrested 48-year-old Richard Wilcox on July 31st following an investigation in the town of Dix. Wilcox is charged with forcible touching and endangering the welfare of a child, both misdemeanors. Well, after years of planning, a new playground is coming to Cortlandville. The town board voted last week to approve the purchase of new playground equipment for Blodgett Mills Park, which will cost around $13,800. The Buffalo-based company Parkitects will supply the equipment. Officials say it'll be installed in October. And a new coach at Binghamton University wants to turn the school into a women's flag football powerhouse. Jeff Molesky was recently hired to lead the team. He says the campus is full of prospective players.
15: I believe we've got plenty of athletes that are here. They're going to help fill our program. And I'm excited to find those diamonds in the rough.
13: Molesky has over a year to field a team. Binghamton starts competition in spring 2028. All right, now let's look at the Monday weather.
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16: Warm and muggy on your Monday with a 5-degree guarantee of 86. Scattered showers and thunderstorms will develop this afternoon, and a few do stick around into this evening before partly cloudy skies take over tonight with lows in the mid-60s. For your complete first warning forecast, tune in to WENY News. I'm meteorologist Catherine Schwamm.
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13: As for right now, it's 61 with some clouds in the sky here in Ithaca.
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1: 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But

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0: All right, welcome back in here at 8:14. Matt Aceto filling in for Joe this morning. In the news today, a new scam is making the rounds in Cortland County. According to the sheriff's office, citizens have reported receiving a letter requesting personal information to facilitate a money transfer. The letter is on official sheriff's office letterhead and is digitally signed by Sheriff Mark Helms. Helms says they'll never request that kind of info in mail correspondence, and anyone who receives one should contact his office. Cornell is safeguarding itself against cybersecurity threats. According to the Cornell Daily Sun, the university is requiring all NetID users to update and lengthen their passwords to protect against system hacks. The mandate comes in the wake of several recent cybersecurity incidents, including a May 7th attack that disabled the school's online learning platform, Canvas. The Cortlandville Highway Department will benefit from new equipment. On Wednesday, town lawmakers approved the purchase of a sand spreader. It'll go on a new truck the department recently acquired. The sand spreader will cost about $1,200. Infrastructure in Cortland and Virgil will benefit from state funding. Details from WHCU's Matthew Adams.
1: Senator Leah Webb announced Wednesday that $70,000 is headed to Cortland County through the Strengthening Essential Cybersecurity for Utilities and Resiliency Enhancements Program. The money will be used to assess threats and implement safeguards in wastewater and drinking water systems. The city of Cortland is getting $50,000 while the town of Virgil is receiving $20,000. Matthew Adams, WHCU News.
0: Firefighters in Lansing are looking back on last month. In July, authorities received 132 calls. That's the highest number since March of last year. The calls involved car crashes, structure fires, and hazardous conditions. The Freeville Fire Department is celebrating Smokey the Bear. Authorities say Smokey's messaging has helped prevent forest fires for more than 80 years. Smokey's birthday was recognized yesterday. The cartoon bear first appeared on a poster on August 9th, 1944. And the Cortland Free Library is showing a free movie today. The Good Dinosaur will be on the big screen. Popcorn will be provided. The movie begins at 4 this afternoon. Still to come, your look at WHCU Sports. We'll talk about the Binghamton

0: and Rumble Ponies, the New York Yankees, and even a note about the New York Knicks.
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2: Warm and muggy on your Monday with a 5-degree guarantee, 86. Scattered showers and thunderstorms develop this afternoon. Mild with evening showers and thunderstorms possible in a low 63. Partly sunny, a few showers and thunderstorms Tuesday and a high of 82. For your complete first warning forecast, tune in to WENY News. I'm meteorologist Catherine Schwamm.
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8: All right, welcome back in. We do have some sad news to get to. The Knicks are remembering a former head coach. Hall of Famer Don Nelson passed away Sunday. Nelson coached the Knicks for one season in the mid-90s. He's the second winningest coach in the history of the NBA. Nelson was 86. Make it 7 straight wins for the Binghamton Rumble Ponies. Binghamton took down Hartford Sunday 4-3. The Ponies next head to Portland, Maine to face the Sea Dogs. No luck for the Syracuse Mets. They fell to Columbus Sunday 5-4. Next up for Cuse is a 6-game series in Jacksonville. The Major League Mets dominated Pittsburgh Sunday. Final score 11-1. Bo Bichette had 5 hits in the win. And it was a tough day for the Yankees. They wrapped up the weekend with an extra innings loss to the Braves. Final score 2-1. The Yanks are back on the diamond tomorrow against the Mariners. And that's sports right here on 607 This Morning. Still to come, your money now.
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11: I'm Nicole Murray with Your Money Now. It's the summer of Spider-Man.
12: You're the Spider-Man.
13: Anybody about this? Gotta keep it a secret.
11: Spider-Man Brand New Day had another stunning performance in the U.S. over the weekend. Sony Pictures reports that the film raked in another $145 million. J.P. Morgan has raised its year-end target for the S&P 500 index to 8,000 from 7,800, citing confidence that AI investments by large companies would drive faster revenue growth. The brokerage also revised its S&P 500 earnings per share forecasts to $365 for 2026 and to $420 for 2027. A bipartisan majority of Americans support more government rules for how social media companies conduct business. The Reuters poll comes as companies like Meta Platforms and Google's YouTube face mounting legal pressure over their treatment of young users. Futures are mixed ahead of inflation data later this week. That's Your Money Now.
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0: All right, welcome back in. 8:26 as local news continues. Drivers are seeing some relief at the pump today. The average price for a gallon of gas in Ithaca is $4.21. According to AAA, that's down a nickel from last Monday. In Syracuse and Elmira, gas prices have fallen by 7 cents in the past week. Schuyler County Transit is running an end-of-summer promotion. The transportation company is providing free rides on all its routes and dial-a-ride services within Schuyler County, as well as commuter routes to Tompkins and Chemung counties. The free fare promotion is reportedly running through September 30th. A food scraps drop spot is changing in Ithaca. Officials say food waste recycling hours at the Tompkins County Highway Department on Boswick Road are shifting from 9 to noon on Saturdays to 10 to 1 on Sundays. That change is effective immediately. A coffee spot on Ithaca's East Hill is serving customers again. Dunkin' Donuts recently reopened its doors after remodeling work was completed on the building's interior and exterior. The location was closed for roughly 3 weeks. Well, it's almost time for the Tioga County Fair. 5 consecutive days of fun officially kick off tomorrow, though the carnival and grandstand events don't begin until Wednesday. Follow the link at 607newsnow.com to check out a full schedule. The fair runs Tuesday through Saturday at the county fairgrounds in Owego. And the newest head coach at Binghamton University is hungry to recruit. Jeff Molesky was recently hired to lead the women's flag football team. He says he's eager to scout local athletes.
1: I can't wait to see this talent around here. I can't wait. We're going to do clinics. I'm going to hit the road. I'm going to go talk to coaches.
0: Molesky also plans to pursue players from out of state.
1: I'm going to recruit all over the place.
0: He adds Florida specifically will be very easy to find athletes. Okay, it's 8:28. We got some national news from ABC up next after these messages.
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1: Hey, hey, hope you're doing okay here on a Monday. Matt Aceto filling in for Joe. Right now, not a bad start to our morning. It's 67 degrees. We got some clouds here in Ithaca. A little bit cooler in Cortland, 63 degrees there. In the news today, an Ithaca girl is safe. Police reported Kaylee Eastman missing Friday evening after the 10-year-old had not been seen since around 3 p.m. that day in the 300 block of West Buffalo Street. Now, according to YPD, Eastman was located and is in the care of her family. Tompkins County is trying to make the budget process as transparent as possible. Communications Director Monica Salvage says, "The online Understanding Your County Budget series is designed to keep residents informed in a tough budget year."
2: We're trying to put together a public information campaign between the communications and the budget teams to really bring the county budget, the process, the development, all those things closer to our residents and build some understanding before the budget deliberations are actually starting.
1: Weekly information is being released on the Tompkins County website. It'll be a busy morning for the Tompkins County Budget, Capital, and Personnel Committee. The group will look at sales tax collections and casino revenue from quarter two. The committee will also hear a presentation on roadway management technologies. Today's meeting starts at 10 a.m. at the Legislative Chambers. There's also a meeting tonight at Lansing's Village Office. Planning board members will review a draft law for battery energy storage systems. Changes and corrections to the village code will also be considered. The meeting gets underway at 7. Don't miss an opportunity to voice your opinion in Trumansburg.
3: The village is considering adopting local laws that would set new school zone speed limits and implement parking restrictions near the district campus. There are two public hearings tonight at the village board meeting, which starts at 7. For those unable to attend in person, the meeting will also be accessible on Zoom. Matthew Adams, WHCU News.
1: Turning to crime now at 8:34, a Tioga County man faces criminal charges in Schuyler County. Stephen Anderson of Waverly was arrested last month after a traffic stop in the village of Montour Falls. Deputies say the 47-year-old tried to conceal narcotics in the car. Anderson is charged with felony tampering with evidence, misdemeanor drug possession, and obstructing. He was held in jail without bail. A Watkins Glen man is accused of inappropriate contact with a minor. Deputies arrested 48-year-old Richard Wilcox on July 31st following an investigation on 2nd Street in the town of Dix. Wilcox is charged with forcible touching and endangering the welfare of a child, both misdemeanors. Well, after years of planning, a new playground is coming to Cortlandville. The town board voted last week to approve the purchase of a new playground equipment for Blodgett Mills Park, which will cost around $13,800. The Buffalo-based company Parkitex will supply the equipment. Officials say it'll be installed in October. And a new coach at Binghamton University wants to turn the school into a women's flag football powerhouse. Jeff Molesky was recently hired to lead the team. He says the campus is full of prospective players.
4: I believe we've got plenty of athletes that are here. They're going to help fill our program. And I'm excited to find those diamonds in the rough.
1: Molesky has over a year to field a team. Binghamton starts competition in spring 2028. As for right now, it's 8:36. You're tuned in to 607 this morning. We're live Monday through Friday here on the radio on WHCU and streaming online at 607newsnow.com. We'll be right back after this timeout.
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5: Warm and muggy on your Monday with a 5-degree guarantee of 86. Scattered showers and thunderstorms will develop this afternoon, and a few do stick around into this evening before partly cloudy skies take over tonight with lows in the mid-60s. For your complete first warning forecast, tune in to WENY News. I'm meteorologist Catherine Schwamm.
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13: This year, it seems that more and more Americans are on the move. I'm not talking about taking a vacation or vacation travel, but Americans traveling with a different motive, to relocate. So where are we relocating? 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And then there are the states with the largest out-migration, the states where Americans are moving from. We're leaving California, Hawaii, Vermont, West Virginia, and New Mexico. 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

0: All right, welcome back in here. It's 8:42 on WHCU. We're now joined with State Senator Tom O'Meara. Mr. O'Meara, how are you today?
1: Good morning. I'm very good. Thanks for having me on, Matt. How are you?
0: Hey, doing well as well. So I know energy cost is one of the things you've been focusing on lately. How are they looking here in New York?
1: Well, we continue to outpace everywhere in the nation except two other states. The only states that are more expensive than New York are California and Hawaii. New York's energy costs are about 70% above the national average, and that's not good for the cost of living in New York, and it's certainly not good for the cost of doing business in New York, particularly when it comes to manufacturing and high load needs of manufacturers makes it very difficult to do that work and provide those jobs that are needed in our economy.
0: So what's the solution to bring those energy costs down?
1: Well, the solution is we need to generate more electricity. We're doing all these things to increase the use of electricity, yet we're not producing more electricity. When the CLCPA was passed in 2019, there was no plan on how to come up with the extra electricity needed. We will basically need to triple our energy production and capacity to meet the demands of the CLCPA. And since the CLCPA was enacted, New York actually produces less energy today than it did before, primarily because of the closing of the Indian Point nuclear facility, which supplied over 20% of New York City's energy needs, electricity needs. And at the same time, by closing that down, it required the increased use of what are called peaker plants that come online, and those are fossil fuel primarily. They were oil and gas in New York City. Now there are just some natural gas ones there, but closing Indian Point actually caused carbon emissions and greenhouse gas emissions in the New York City area to increase by over 40%. So the lack of a real plan in the CLCPA is the problem. There never was a cost-benefit analysis done with that. That lack of capacity has just caused prices to skyrocket. It's become clear that while as much as we want to do it with renewable energy of solar and wind, and we want to increase that capacity, the feasibility of that today is just not there. And we have to use an all-of-the-above approach, which includes pursuing nuclear, which the state is doing now, but that's a long-term process. But we need to also use our natural resources of natural gas, and we need to continue natural gas production in this state. I believe we should get back to responsible natural gas drilling in the state to provide for the production of electricity for the needs of everybody in their homes and businesses, because we need a strong manufacturing base in this state. Other states just to our south, Pennsylvania has been booming because of their use of their natural resources. We should be pursuing the same in New York in a responsible manner.
0: Yeah, always room for improvement. Right now we're talking with Senator Tom O'Meara live here on the radio, and switching gears a little bit, who has recently announced that LPGA will come back to Corning next spring. So why is this exciting news for the Southern Tier community?
1: Well, it's fantastic news to see that coming back. I think it's been about 20 years since Corning has hosted an LPGA, and it was a real loss to the community. It puts the whole region on the map in a national way to have that kind of attention. It's a great course in Corning, and the course is already underway in making improvements to the course and to the grounds to get ready for that, which is going to return next year. I think it's over Memorial Day weekend. And that's just great news for the area. It's great news for Corning Country Club, and great news for Corning Incorporated and the investment that they're making in being primary sponsor of that event. And it's just great to see Corning Incorporated having that attention locally in Corning, when we've seen so much of their growth in recent years taking place in other states. It's very good news to see their commitment to Corning.
0: Absolutely. Something to look forward to next year. Well, Mr. O'Meara, thanks so much for taking the time and joining us here today.
1: Well, thank you very much. Have a great day.
0: All right, you as well. It's 8:48. We'll be right back right here on the radio.
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0: All right, welcome back in. It's 8:50 right here on WHCU. Now it's time to focus on the weather. We're joined with meteorologist Catherine Schwamm. So, Catherine, right now in Ithaca, we got some clouds in the sky. What can we expect for this afternoon?
1: Well, we can expect some showers and thunderstorms in the forecast going into this afternoon, but what we're also going to see is that potential for some strong to even severe weather. We do have the ingredients there that could create some storms that are on the stronger side, contain damaging wind gusts and hail, along with cloud-to-ground lightning, so just be prepared for that. I'm looking at that starting about 3, 4 p.m. this afternoon and continuing into the evening hours. As for your temperatures, though, today, warm and humid conditions to kick off this week.
0: Yeah, sounds like it could get nasty out this afternoon. What about tomorrow?
1: Tomorrow's looking a lot more pleasant. The humidity levels are going to drop back, and then what we're going to see is temperatures, well, staying about 80 degrees. Can't rule out a stray shower or a thunderstorm tomorrow, but most of our area will be dry with fair skies.
0: All right, Catherine, thanks so much for the update.
1: Yeah, no problem. Have a great rest of your day.
0: All right, you too. It's 8:52. We got more news next, right after this.
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0: Right now, you're rocking out to 6:07 this morning. We're live Monday through Friday on WHCU. It's Matt Aceto in for Joe this morning. Well, drivers are seeing some relief at the pump today. The average price for a gallon of gas in Ithaca is $4.21. Now, according to AAA, that's down a nickel from last Monday. In Syracuse and Elmira, gas prices have fallen by 7 cents in the past week. Schuyler County Transit is running an end-of-summer promotion. The transportation company is providing free rides on all its routes and dial-a-ride services within Schuyler County, as well as commuter routes to Tompkins and Chemung counties. The free fare promotion is reportedly running through September 30th. The time is 8:55. A food scraps drop spot is changing in Ithaca. Officials say food waste recycling hours at the Tompkins County Highway Department on Boswick Road are shifting from 9 to noon on Saturdays to 10 to 1 on Sundays, effective immediately. A coffee spot on Ithaca's East Hill is serving customers again. Dunkin' Donuts recently reopened its doors after remodeling work was completed on the building's interior and exterior. The location was closed for roughly 3 weeks. It's almost time for the Tioga County Fair. 5 straight days of fun officially kick off tomorrow, though the carnival and grandstand events don't begin until Wednesday. Follow the link at 607newsnow.com to check out a full schedule. The fair runs Tuesday through Saturday at the county fairgrounds in Owego. And the newest head coach at Binghamton University is hungry to recruit. Jeff Molesky was recently hired to lead the women's flag football team. He says he's eager to scout local athletes.
1: I can't wait to see this talent around here. I can't wait. We're going to do clinics. I'm going to hit the road. I'm going to go talk to coaches.
0: Molesky also plans to pursue players from out of state.
1: I'm going to recruit all over the place.
0: He adds Florida specifically will be very easy to find athletes. Okay, still to come, more of today's top local and national news. This is 6:07 this morning.
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4: 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Dryden's dad. I'm Joe Salzone, and this is a moment of 607 history. Although not the founder of Dryden, Edward Griswold was given the nickname Father of Dryden Village. According to the Dryden Town Historical Society, the writers of the Centennial History of the Town of Dryden bestowed that nickname on Griswold in 1898 for his active role in establishing the village at its present-day location. Griswold is also credited with donating an acre of land, which would become known as the Pioneer Cemetery, later restored in the mid-1960s. He also donated some 40 acres of land to a local blacksmith so he would live in Dryden. Historians believe Griswold first arrived in the village with his wife and their son and daughter in the early 1800s, built a house near Lee Road. Griswold would live to the age of 84 before he passed away in 1843. I'm Joe Salzone, and that's been a moment of 607 history from News Talk WHCU.

Matt Aceto here with you on the radio. One more hour of the show still to come. We got all the top stories from Tompkins County, Tioga County, and beyond. This right here is 6:07 this morning.

0: President Trump scheduled to swear in his former personal lawyer, Todd Blanche, to be the next attorney general today after the Senate voted to confirm him in the early hours on Saturday. This is ABC News.
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0: The family of Meredith Kircher, who Amanda Knox was accused of killing in Italy many years ago, speaking out about Knox's new comedy show in Scotland.
2: The show is billed as a woman juggling motherhood and the aftermath of a wrongful imprisonment. But Knox's ex-boyfriend, Rafael Solicito, tells the Daily Mail, "I find it puzzling that a tragedy is being used as a draw for a comedy show. I am trying to process and move past what happened in a different way." Meredith Kircher's sister says Knox is trivializing violence against women.
0: ABC's Allison Kosick. In an age of loose regulations and hyper-realistic AI-generated images, the advice from political experts this election year is clear: let the voter beware. ABC's Jim Ryan's in Texas, where a Senate race is rife with deepfakes.
3: In one, Republican Ken Paxton is seen driving a convertible with two mistresses as passengers. In another ad, his Democratic opponent, James Tallarico, is depicted in a dress singing about transgender rights.
4: Boys in white dresses with blue satin sashes.
3: Texas is one of 29 states with laws against AI-generated political ads, but here the ban applies only within 30 days of an election. Jim Ryan, ABC News in Dallas-Fort Worth.
0: Europe continues to sweat it out this summer. The UK and France bracing for their fifth heat wave of this record-breaking summer. I'm Sherry Preston. ABC News.
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6: All right, welcome back in here. It's 9:05 on a Monday. Hope you're doing okay. In the news this morning, Tompkins County is trying to make the budget process as transparent as possible. Communications Director Monica Salvage says the online Understanding Your County Budget series is designed to keep residents informed in a tough budget year.
7: We're trying to put together a public information campaign between the communications and the budget teams to really bring the county budget, the process, the development, all those things closer to our residents and build some understanding before the budget deliberations are actually starting.
6: Weekly info is being released on the Tompkins County website. It'll be a busy morning for the Tompkins County Budget, Capital, and Personnel Committee. The group will review sales tax collections and casino revenue from quarter two. The committee will also hear a presentation on roadway management technologies. Today's meeting starts at 10 a.m. at the Legislative Chambers. Well, there's a meeting tonight at Lansing's Village Office. Planning board members will review a draft law for battery energy storage systems. Changes and corrections to the village code will also be considered. The meeting gets going at 7 o'clock. Don't miss an opportunity to voice your opinion in Trumansburg. Details from WHCU's Matthew Adams.
8: The village is considering adopting local laws that would set new school zone speed limits and implement parking restrictions near the district campus. There are two public hearings tonight at the village board meeting, which starts at 7. For those unable to attend in person, the meeting will also be accessible on Zoom. Matthew Adams, WHCU News.
6: Turning to crime now, a Tioga County man faces charges in Schuyler County. Stephen Anderson of Waverly was arrested last month after a traffic stop in the village of Montour Falls. Deputies say the 47-year-old tried to conceal narcotics in the car. Anderson is charged with felony tampering with evidence, misdemeanor drug possession, and obstructing. He was held in jail without bail. A Watkins Glen man is accused of inappropriate contact with a minor. Deputies arrested 48-year-old Richard Wilcox, July 31st, following an investigation in the town of Dix. Wilcox is charged with forcible touching and endangering the welfare of a child, both misdemeanors. Well, after years of planning, a new playground is coming to Cortlandville. The town board voted last week to approve the purchase of new playground equipment for Blodgett Mills Park, which will cost around $13,800. The Buffalo-based company Parkitects will supply the equipment. Officials say it'll be installed in October. A new coach at Binghamton University wants to turn the school into a women's flag football powerhouse. Jeff Molesky was recently hired to lead the team. He says the campus is full of prospective players.
9: I believe we've got plenty of athletes that are here. They're going to help fill our program. And I'm excited to find those diamonds in the rough.
6: Molesky has over a year to field a team. Binghamton starts competition in spring 2028.
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10: Warm and muggy on your Monday with a 5-degree guarantee of 86. Scattered showers and thunderstorms will develop this afternoon, and a few do stick around into this evening before partly cloudy skies take over tonight with lows in the mid-60s. For your complete first warning forecast, tune in to WENY News. I'm meteorologist Catherine Schwamm.
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6: Right now we got a light breeze in Ithaca. It's 70 degrees here. Pretty cloudy in Cortland, 66 over there.
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0: Okay, local news continues now at 9:13. A new scam is making the rounds in Cortland County. According to the sheriff's office, citizens have reported receiving a letter requesting personal info to facilitate a money transfer. The letter is on official sheriff's office letterhead and is digitally signed by Sheriff Mark Helms. Helms says they'll never request that kind of information in mail correspondence, and anyone who receives one should contact his office. Cornell is safeguarding itself against cybersecurity threats. According to the Cornell Daily Sun, the university is requiring all NetID users to update and lengthen their passwords to protect against system hacks. The mandate comes in the wake of several recent cybersecurity incidents, including a May 7th attack that disabled the school's online learning platform, Canvas. The Cortlandville Highway Department will benefit from new equipment. On Wednesday, town lawmakers approved the purchase of a sand spreader. It'll go on a new truck the department recently acquired. The sand spreader will cost about $1,200. Infrastructure in Cortland and Virgil will benefit from state funding.
1: Senator Leah Webb announced Wednesday that $70,000 is headed to Cortland County through the Strengthening Essential Cybersecurity for Utilities and Resiliency Enhancements Program. The money will be used to assess threats and implement safeguards in wastewater and drinking water systems. The city of Cortland is getting $50,000 while the town of Virgil is receiving $20,000. Matthew Adams, WHCU News.
0: Moving on, firefighters in Lansing are looking back on last month. In July, authorities received 132 calls. That's the highest number since March of last year. The calls involved crashes, structure fires, and hazardous conditions. The Freeville Fire Department is celebrating Smokey the Bear. Authorities say Smokey's messaging has helped prevent forest fires for more than 80 years. Smokey's birthday was recognized yesterday. The cartoon bear first appeared on a poster on August 9th, 1944. And the Cortland Free Library is showing a free movie today. The Good Dinosaur will be on the big screen. Popcorn will be provided. The movie starts at 4 this afternoon. It's 9:16, still to come. Your last look at WHCU Sports. First, though, let's check out the weather.
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3: Warm and muggy on your Monday with a 5-degree guarantee, 86. Scattered showers and thunderstorms develop this afternoon. Mild with evening showers and thunderstorms possible in a low 63. Partly sunny, a few showers and thunderstorms Tuesday in a high of 82. For your complete first warning forecast, tune in to WENY News. I'm meteorologist Catherine Schwamm.
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0: 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Restaurants, gyms, and so many businesses have banned them. Anyone wearing them will be asked to leave or take them off. There's even an app to alert others when these glasses are nearby, and they do work. But can they survive? Keep tech smart with my free newsletter at getkim.com. 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
3: Well, the Knicks are remembering a former head coach. Hall of Famer Don Nelson passed away Sunday. Nelson coached the Knicks for one season in the mid-90s. He's the second winningest coach in NBA history. Nelson was 86. Seven straight wins for the Binghamton Rumble Ponies. Binghamton beat Hartford Sunday 4-3. The Ponies next head to Maine to play Portland. No luck for the Syracuse Mets. They fell to Columbus yesterday 5-4. Next up for Syracuse is a six-game series in the Sunshine State. They'll take on Jacksonville. In the major leagues, the Mets dominated Pittsburgh yesterday, final score 11-1. Bo Bichette had a perfect day at the plate. He went 5-for-5. And it was a tough day for the Yankees. They wrapped up the weekend with an extra innings loss to Atlanta, final score 2-1. The Yanks are back on the field tomorrow against Seattle. And that's sports right here on WHCU.
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0: All right, welcome back in here on a Monday. It's Matt Aceto with you. Local news continues. Local drivers are seeing some relief at the pump today. The average price for a gallon of gas in Ithaca is $4.21. Now, according to AAA, that's down a nickel from last Monday. In Syracuse and Elmira, gas prices have fallen by 7 cents in the past week. Schuyler County Transit is running an end-of-summer promotion. The transportation company is providing free rides on all its routes and dial-a-ride services within Schuyler County, as well as commuter routes to Tompkins and Chemung counties. The free fare promotion is reportedly running through September 30th. A food scraps drop spot is changing in Ithaca. Officials say food waste recycling hours at the Tompkins County Highway Department on Boswick Road are shifting from 9 to noon on Saturdays to 10 to 1 on Sundays, effective immediately. Well, a coffee spot on Ithaca's East Hill is serving customers again. Dunkin' Donuts recently reopened its doors after remodeling work was completed on the building's interior and exterior. The location was closed for about 3 weeks. It's almost time for the Tioga County Fair. Five consecutive days of fun officially kick off tomorrow, though the carnival and grandstand events don't begin until Wednesday. Follow the link at 607newsnow.com to check out a full schedule. The fair runs Tuesday through Saturday at the County Fairgrounds in Owego. And the newest head coach at Binghamton University is hungry to recruit. Jeff Molesky was recently hired to lead the women's flag football team. He says he's eager to scout local athletes.
1: I can't wait to see this talent around here. I can't wait. We're going to do clinics. I'm going to hit the road. I'm going to go talk to coaches.
0: Molesky also plans to pursue players from out of state.
1: I'm going to recruit all over the place.
0: He adds Florida especially will be very easy to find athletes. Still to come, your money now. You're tuned in to 607 this morning.
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3: I'm Nicole Murray with Your Money Now. Intel has announced a $15 billion common stock offering to support skyrocketing customer AI demand. CNBC reports Intel highlighted physical AI, purpose-built silicon, and advanced packaging as major growth areas. Technology giants have lifted capital expenditures this year to support the AI infrastructure build-out. Australia's second-largest lender, Westpac Banking Corporation, has reported a 20% fall in mortgage applications and forecast investor housing credit growth to halve next year as the Labor government's tax changes weigh on property demand. Westpac shares fell as much as 5.9% following the third quarter update. A union spokesperson said more workers have joined a strike at BHP's Port Hedland operations in Western Australia in the first major industrial action at the iron ore

0: export hub in a quarter of a century. On the second of the planned 2 days of stoppage, some 100 workers put down their tools. Futures are lower. That's your money now.
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1: ABC News, I'm Sherry Preston. Iran declaring it will not reopen the Strait of Hormuz unless the United States, quote, corrects its behavior. This is Iran says it's not negotiating with the U.S., but is still negotiating with Oman. Here's ABC's Shannon Kingston at the State Department.
2: Iran is basically saying that they are working on getting a new plan for navigation all hammered out with Oman, the other country that borders that strategic waterway, but that it's not going to be fully opened until the U.S. gets involved and meets all of Iran's demands.
1: Dozens of wildfires burning across parts of western U.S. Over the border in Canada, tens of thousands of people have had to evacuate ahead of wildfires there. Puerto Rico in the midst of a water crisis. The drought there driving down reservoir levels. Some areas will have rolling shutoffs of water for 48 hours at a time. The World Health Organization now says the Ebola outbreak in Congo was likely started in February, several months before it was declared. This is ABC News.
3: 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Once again, Joe Salzone.
0: All right, welcome back in. It's 9:32. Matt Aceto here. Hope you're doing well on a Monday. Tompkins County is trying to make the budget process as transparent as possible. Communications Director Monica Salvage says the online Understanding Your County Budget series is designed to keep residents informed in a tough budget year.
4: We're trying to put together a public information campaign between the communications and the budget teams to really bring the county budget, the process, the development, all those things closer to our residents and build some understanding before the budget deliberations are actually starting.
0: Weekly info is being released on the Tompkins County website. It'll be a busy morning for the Tompkins County Budget, Capital, and Personnel Committee. The group will review sales tax collections and casino revenue from quarter two. The committee will also hear a presentation on roadway management technologies. Today's meeting starts at 10 a.m. at the Legislative Chambers. There's a meeting tonight at Lansing's Village Office. Planning board members will review a draft law for battery energy storage systems. Changes and corrections to the village code will also be considered. The meeting gets going at 7. Don't miss an opportunity to voice your opinion in Trumansburg.
5: The village is considering adopting local laws that would set new school zone speed limits and implement parking restrictions near the district campus. There are two public hearings tonight at the village board meeting, which starts at 7. For those unable to attend in person, the meeting will also be accessible on Zoom. Matthew Adams, WHCU News.
0: Okay, local news continues. A Tioga County man faces charges in Schuyler County. Stephen Anderson of Waverly was arrested last month after a traffic stop in the village of Montour Falls. Deputies say the 47-year-old tried to conceal narcotics in the car. Anderson is charged with felony tampering with evidence, misdemeanor drug possession, and obstructing. He was held in jail without bail. A Watkins Glen man is accused of inappropriate contact with a minor. Deputies arrested 48-year-old Richard Wilcox July 31st following an investigation on 2nd Street in the town of Dix. Wilcox is charged with forcible touching and endangering the welfare of a child, both misdemeanors. Well, after years of planning, a new playground is coming to Cortlandville. The town board voted last week to approve the purchase of new playground equipment for Blodgett Mills Park, which will cost about $13,800. The Buffalo-based company Parkitex will supply the equipment. Officials say it will be installed in October. And a new coach at Binghamton University wants to turn the school into a women's flag football powerhouse. Jeff Molesky was recently hired to lead the team. He says the campus is full of prospective players.
6: I believe we've got plenty of athletes that are here. They're going to help fill our program. and I'm excited to find those diamonds in the rough.
0: Molesky has over a year to field a team. Binghamton starts competition in spring 2028. Speaking of sports, up next we'll bring you to the volleyball court. It's 6:07 this morning.
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8: Warm and muggy on your Monday with a 5-degree guarantee of 86. Scattered showers and thunderstorms will develop this afternoon, and a few do stick around into this evening before partly cloudy skies take over tonight with lows in the mid-60s. For your complete first warning forecast, tune in to WENY News. I'm meteorologist Catherine Schwamm.
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0: All right, welcome back in at 9:39. Volleyball players at Ithaca College will be on campus pretty soon. Head coach Tara Stillwell recently joined us to talk all about the roster.
1: Our roster looks pretty good this year. We are 19 strong. I'm returning most of my starters. I only graduated or lost three players. I got two Division I transfers in January, and then I'm bringing five freshmen in this fall. So I think we have a very well-rounded team. We're pretty split, like 10 upperclassmen, 9 underclassmen. So I think it's a really good dynamic for people who have played and who have been leaders and underclassmen becoming upperclassmen, getting opportunities, and also just being able to help those underclassmen like grow and get better and figure out the systems and all of that.
0: Yeah, you touched on a couple of the transfers. What schools are they coming from?
1: Yeah, so I have two transfers. I have one rising sophomore. Her name is Elena Chappell. She is from Indiana, but she transferred from New Hampshire, and she is a middle blocker. So she's a great addition because that's one of the positions we lost. And then I lost two liberos, so we took a transfer. Her name is Jamie Willow. She played at the University of San Francisco.
0: How about that? Very exciting. So, you know, the season's coming up pretty quick, September 1st at St. John Fisher, the first game there. So, you know, in that matchup, what are some things you'd like to get straightened out?
1: I would definitely like to see where we are against Fisher. Fisher lost a couple big players this fall, like after they graduated. So it'll be good to see how we stack up against them. I really want to see them compete. We have one less weekend of matches, so we really just have to come out of the gate and just kind of figure out our systems.
0: Right now we're talking with Tara Stillwell, head volleyball coach at Ithaca College. Now, you guys got some road trips this season, going to Scranton, going to New York City, Jersey as well. So I'm curious, what do you like about hitting the road?
1: Yeah, so we do have a very tough schedule. We have to schedule tougher out of conference than in conference. Our conference is progressively getting stronger. So the Liberty League last year had two teams in the NCAA tournament, and we took up 5 of the 7 regionally ranked spots, but it's just a good habit for us to go see nationally ranked and regionally ranked teams outside of New York because it gets us ready for postseason. We need to see tougher competition because we need to get ready for the postseason so that we're trying to accomplish the things that we're going to accomplish. Week 1, we're seeing Tufts, Barry, and Scranton. Tufts and Barry went to the Elite Eight, and I even think the Final Four, and Scranton is always a solid team, so we are putting ourselves in difficult positions because it's going to make us better in the long run. And yeah, I think we're going to be good enough to compete with all of these teams.
0: Oh, for sure. And, you know, speaking of accomplishing things, saw you guys won the Liberty League last year and advanced to the second round of the NCAA tournament. So this year, what's the goal?
1: I think the goal is just consistency. I think it's continuing to set a legacy of like, right, our goal is always Liberty League. It's the easiest way to get to the national tournament, setting ourselves up for success. And then continuing, like we think we underperformed last year in the NCAA tournament, lost by 11 total points to a team that was also nationally ranked. So, you know, tough loss for us last year. So just coming back, bouncing back and trying to continue to go further than we did last year.
0: Yeah, how hungry do you think the returning players are, you know, with that underperformance in the back of their minds?
1: Oh, I think they're so hungry. I think that they are, the amount of times where like I'm getting text messages from my kids like, oh my God, I'm so excited. Oh, I did an open gym with this NYU player and like it's getting me excited to play. So I think that they are really all bought in and on board, and I recruit competitive kids, so they are competitive and they're ready to go.
0: Well, excitement is in the air. I can already feel it. Coach Stillwell at Ithaca College, thanks so much for taking the time here today.
1: Yeah, thank you so much for having me.
0: All right, back live now at 9:44 on a Monday. By the way, you can hear all of our Sports Spotlight weekly interviews every Friday morning at 9:40 right here on this station. Up next, we'll talk to you about a scam that's going on in Cortland County. 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
3: Warm and muggy on your Monday with a 5-degree guarantee, 86. Scattered showers and thunderstorms develop this afternoon. Mild with evening showers and thunderstorms possible in a low 63. Partly sunny, a few showers and thunderstorms Tuesday at a high of 82. For your complete first warning forecast, tune in to WENY News. I'm meteorologist Catherine Schwamm.
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0: Okay, welcome back in at 9:49. A new scam is making the rounds in Cortland County. According to the sheriff's office, citizens have reported receiving a letter requesting personal information to facilitate a money transfer. The letter is on official sheriff's office letterhead and is digitally signed by Sheriff Mark Helms. Helms says they'll never request that kind of info in mail correspondence, and anyone who receives one should contact his office. Cornell is safeguarding itself against cybersecurity threats. According to the Daily Sun, the university is requiring all NetID users to update and lengthen their passwords to protect against system hacks. The mandate comes in the wake of several recent cybersecurity incidents, including a May 7th attack that disabled the school's online learning platform, Canvas. The Cortlandville Highway Department will benefit from new equipment. On Wednesday, town lawmakers okayed the purchase of a sand spreader. It'll go on a new truck the department recently acquired. The sand spreader will cost about $1,200. Infrastructure in Cortland and Virgil will benefit from state funding. Here's WHCU's Matthew Adams.
1: Senator Leah Webb announced Wednesday that $70,000 is headed to Cortland County through the Strengthening Essential Cybersecurity for Utilities and Resiliency Enhancements Program. The money will be used to assess threats and implement safeguards in wastewater and drinking water systems. The city of Cortland is getting $50,000 while the town of Virgil is receiving $20,000. Matthew Adams, WHCU News.
0: In other news, firefighters in Lansing are looking back on last month. In July, authorities received 132 calls. That's the highest number since March of last year. The calls involved car crashes, structure fires, and hazardous conditions. The Freeville Fire Department is celebrating Smokey the Bear. Authorities say Smokey's messaging has helped prevent forest fires for more than 80 years. Smokey's birthday was recognized yesterday. The cartoon bear first appeared on a poster on August 9th, 1944. And the Cortland Free Library is showing a free movie today. The Good Dinosaur will be on the big screen. Popcorn will be provided. The movie starts at 4 this afternoon. Right now, we're going to turn our focus to agriculture. It's the Monday edition of Farm to Fork.
2: Today, the start of a series on how food and agriculture can play a critical role in fighting chronic disease. Next on Farm to Fork.
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2: 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Farming is one dangerous occupation.

0: 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I recently interviewed the CEO of a nonprofit group called End Chronic Disease. Kelly McKenna is convinced that food and agriculture can play a huge role in the group's efforts.
1: At End Chronic Disease, we say that chronic disease is shaped over time by daily behaviors, daily environments, and then overall access to prevention. So I think this question, you know, how does food and agriculture play into prevention, really connects with the heart of this framework.
0: It's no secret that we have some major health issues in this country that tie directly to what we're eating and how much we're eating. McKenna says it's become a focus.
1: Right now, one of the most exciting and popular conversations in chronic disease prevention, especially on the policy side today, is the concept of food as medicine. Across the country, we're seeing healthcare providers and health systems use food as part of patient care through approaches like medically tailored meals and produce prescriptions, and we're seeing very encouraging results.
0: McKenna says society views agriculture as the most important industry in the country, and tomorrow she'll talk about how the agriculture community can make a difference. Learn more at endchronicdisease.org. That's Farm to Fork. I'm Daryl Anderson.
2: Okay, Daryl, thanks so much as always. We're going to continue our local news coverage now. Drivers are seeing some relief at the pump today. The average price for a gallon of gas in Ithaca is $4.21. Now, according to AAA, that's down a nickel from last Monday. In Syracuse and Elmira, gas prices have fallen by 7 cents in the past week. Schuyler County Transit is running an end-of-summer promotion. The transportation company is providing free rides on all its routes and dial-a-ride services within Schuyler County, as well as commuter routes to Tompkins and Chemung counties. The free fare promotion is reportedly running through September 30th. A food scraps drop spot is changing in Ithaca. Officials say food waste recycling hours at the Tompkins County Highway Department on Boswick Road are shifting from 9 to noon on Saturdays to 10 to 1 on Sundays. That's effective immediately. Well, a coffee spot on Ithaca's East Hill is serving customers again. Dunkin' Donuts recently reopened its doors after remodeling work was completed on the building's interior and exterior. The location was closed for roughly 3 weeks. It's almost time for the Tioga County Fair. 5 straight days of fun officially kick off tomorrow, though the carnival and grandstand events don't begin until Wednesday. Follow the link at 607newsnow.com to check out a full schedule. The fair runs Tuesday through Saturday at the county fairgrounds in Owego. And the newest head coach at Binghamton University is hungry to recruit. Jeff Molesky was recently hired to lead the women's flag football team. He says he's eager to scout local athletes.
3: I can't wait to see this talent around here. I can't wait. We're going to do clinics. I'm going to hit the road. I'm going to go talk to coaches.
2: Molesky also plans to pursue players from out of state.
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2: He adds Florida specifically will be very easy to find athletes. Okay, it's 9:56. The show is winding down, but we still have your daily entertainment update from ABC to get to. This is 6:07 this morning. We're live Monday through Friday right here on WHCU.
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3: It's Matt Aceto. A new scam is making the rounds in Cortland County. According to the sheriff's office, citizens have reported receiving a letter requesting personal info to facilitate a money transfer. The letter is on official sheriff's office letterhead and is digitally signed by Sheriff Mark Helms. Helms says they'll never request that kind of info in mail correspondence, and anyone who receives one should contact his office. A Watkins Glen man is accused of inappropriate contact with a minor. Deputies arrested 48-year-old Richard Wilcox July 31st following an investigation in the town of Dix. Wilcox is charged with forcible touching and endangering the welfare of a child, both misdemeanors. More crime, a Tioga County man faces charges in Schuyler County. Stephen Anderson of Waverly was arrested last month after a traffic stop in the village of Montour Falls. Deputies say the 47-year-old tried to conceal narcotics in the car. Anderson is charged with felony tampering with evidence, misdemeanor drug possession, and obstructing. He was held in jail without bail. Well, it's almost time for the Tioga County Fair. 5 straight days of fun officially kick off tomorrow, though the carnival and grandstand events don't start until Wednesday. Follow the link at 607newsnow.com to see the full schedule. The fair runs Tuesday through Saturday at the county fairgrounds in Owego. And a coffee spot on Ithaca's East Hill is serving customers again. Dunkin' Donuts recently reopened its doors after remodeling work was completed. I'm Matt Aceto.
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4: Warm and muggy on your Monday with a 5-degree guarantee, 86. Scattered showers and thunderstorms develop this afternoon. Mild with evening showers and thunderstorms possible in a low 63. Partly sunny, a few showers and thunderstorms Tuesday and a high of 82. For your complete first warning forecast, tune in to WENY News. I'm meteorologist Catherine Schwamm.
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5: This is Lee Habib, and this is Our American Stories. Today, we're going to start with a story about a man who placed his bet on what may be the most unique competitor to ever hit the horse racing scene. Here's Francie Berg with the story of racetrack legend Harvey Wallbanger.

My name is Francie Berg, and I have a website that's only on Buffalo. So we have lots of stories. And one of them is Harvey Wallbanger, the Racing Buffalo. His second race was in Miles City, Montana, which is my hometown. And when I was growing up, we had many entertaining things at a rodeo. Nowadays, it's just, you know, all these guys want to compete for their money. But in those days, we had, I remember having girls that rode in standing up

0: with two horses each, sisters, and all that kind of entertaining things. And so one of the entertainments was Harvey Wallbanger. His owner and trainer and jockey was Colin Thorstenson, or TC, he went by TC. So Thorstenson said he was raised on a Sioux Indian reservation in the hills of North Dakota, and he was always fond of animals, and he trained small pets. He worked on the Milwaukee Railroad, which goes through Miles City and some Wyoming area, and he drove coal trucks in Wyoming and became a jockey and a trainer. Harvey's story began in 1980 when his mother was shot by a poacher. So TC rescued the orphan buffalo, and the little guy was 35 pounds only, but TC fed him with a bottle until he was a year and a half old, and he carried him in the back of his car until he got to be 250 pounds. And then he put him in a barn, but the young buffalo did not like staying in the barn, and he kept slamming his body at the dividing wall in the barn, and that's why he named him Harvey Wallbanger. So he was always banging the wall. And as he grew to full size, TC rigged a kind of a saddle to fit and climbed on. And Harvey took well to being ridden, and they began performing at rodeos. The audiences loved him because he loved to race, and he just ran wide open. Harvey grew well to full size, and by 1985, he started racing.
1: There, Harvey Wallbanger is going to the front. Two-Eyed Bird is second. It's going to come down to these two. Harvey Wallbanger holding on over Two-Eyed Bird. Harvey Wallbanger wins it. Two-Eyed Bird finished second. Cisco was third. The Appaloosa Smoke Signal finished fourth. Harvey Wallbanger, another flawless performance.
0: He was first invited to race in Gillette, Wyoming. That was his home state. He won the race by 2.5 lengths, and his best race was 110 yards against a quarter horse on a real track. But he also raced all kinds of race horses, quarter horse, thoroughbreds, and a whole field of harness horses. But TC never let him be in a betting situation. So it was just his honest run. He raced with horses that were half his weight, and because of his size, and that also he had a unique smell. Most competing horses were afraid to get close to him, so he had an advantage running alone there by the rail. Harvey was very large, much larger than a horse, so he kind of had to hold his breath going in. He was led into the starting gate on a 40-foot rope. It's tight, Thorstenson said, but he'll fit in if he inhales on the way in and exhales on the way out. His best year was in 1990, so he had raced for 5 years when he raced his best year. He ran 20 races, and he earned $108,000 that year. But in his whole career, he raced 93 times, and he won 79 of them.
2: Harvey Wallbanger, my congrats, has been pretty good in 4 career starts.
3: Harvey Wallbanger, a sprint sensation.
4: I was on track when Harvey Wallbanger campaigned in Chicago first at Maywood Park against some saddled horses, but that was a harness track and a great crowd, and then at Arlington Park as well.
2: I saw him run at Wyoming Downs. This was a tremendous circus sideshow.
0: Unfortunately, when he was 13, he died abruptly from eating contaminated hay in Tucson, Arizona. Thorstenson was devastated, and he sued the people that furnished the feed for the rodeo, Henny and Jimmy Murdoch, and he went to court to sue them, and they conceded that oleander, which was a poisonous bush, probably got mixed in with the hay. And TC won his case and was ordered almost $500,000 in damages. He started over by training a young buffalo that he called Harvey Wallbanger Jr. But Jr. was not interested in winning. He refused to grab the rail

0: never found a buffalo again with a genuine desire to win his race who could take the place of his beloved Harvey Wallbanger. "My buffalo aren't just buffalo," he said, "they're family members."
1: And a terrific job on the production, editing, and storytelling by our own Reagan Habib and Madison Derricotte. I'm a horse racing fan, always have been, and the story of Harvey Wallbanger is one of horse racing's finest. A classic Americana story, the story of Harvey Wallbanger, here on Our American Stories. 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
4: I'm Nicole Murray with Your Money Now. Stocks are starting the trading day mixed as traders await news on a possible deal regarding the Strait of Hormuz. Meta says it will open source its most powerful AI models and launch new ones designed for consumer devices as it looks to rival leading labs like OpenAI and Anthropic. In an Instagram video, CEO Mark Zuckerberg said that the company would open the weights for its latest AI model, MuSpark 1.2, meaning it can be downloaded and used by the public. A former employee at SK Hynix has been sentenced to 18 months in jail for leaking information on semiconductor manufacturing technology to a Chinese firm. The Yonhap News Agency reports that the court made the ruling in an appeal case against the defendant, upholding the lower court's sentencing. NVIDIA said it will invest up to $3 billion in power infrastructure developer Lancium, the company behind the Stargate data center campus in Texas. The information reports that the chipmaker will invest an initial $2 billion. That's Your Money Now.
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2: And we return to Our American Stories, and now it's time for another Rule of Law story, which is a part of our Rule of Law series, where we showcase what happens in the absence and the presence of the rule of law in our lives. Here's our own Monty Montgomery with today's story.
3: 48 minutes out of Milwaukee, down Interstate 43, off Exit 43, is the town of Eagle, Wisconsin. Population, 2,063. It's a sleepy, rural bedroom community surrounded by farms and fields. The kind of place you'd expect to see farm stands selling fresh produce. Farm stands, like Erica Brewer and her husband,

0: Zach's.
1: We called it Mom Mallory's Farm Fresh Stand. So we have this figure in our minds of Mom Mallory, who's a pioneer woman who, you know, settled the land with her family, and she takes care of her community and grows good, nutritious food. The whole philosophy behind having this stand essentially was, it's like you're coming to your grandmother's cupboard. You know, the farm stand was a great way to connect and reach to our community. I came to enjoy the people who would stop at our stand. You get to know these people and the camaraderie that comes from that, and see their babies grow as they're in the car seat, as they're driving by to pick up food. And to not have that this year, it's sad.
0: But what happened between this year and last that made her farm stand go away?
1: Being a part of a small community, you know, you want to support each other. So when you hear about somebody in your community wanting to launch a business, it's really something where we all do surround each other and lift each other up and try and rally. It's a lifeblood for us out here. We had a neighbor who was starting a horse boarding facility. So they had a very large barn. They wanted to capitalize on that space and do not just horse boarding, but also host classes and train the community or people coming into the community how to work with horses and get the youth involved with an agricultural experience. And the town board was really going hard against this particular family, you know, criticizing them for their manure management plan, which was actually a composted pile of dirt that they then would use in their own gardens. They were upset if there would be too many horse trailers coming through or too many people coming in to attend some of these classes. And these classes were maybe structured for 6 children. So we spoke out our feelings of what we thought and how this would be a benefit. And then we started getting more engaged in watching how they posted meeting minutes or their governmental process compared to what the state standards were or what was, you know, listed in the ordinances for the town itself, and we noticed discrepancies. They weren't even following their own standards that they had set. So we would publicly call them out about that. We felt like we had to take a stand. But for us, taking that stand meant that then the focus turned on us.
0: And soon enough, town officials started showing up on her property. Here's Erica's lawyer, Kirby West, of the Institute for Justice, with what happened next.
2: So after she had, you know, posted on social media and spoken up on town board meetings, they were informed that the town had received an anonymous complaint that they were in violation of a variety of ordinances in Eagle. Soon after, the board sent somebody to investigate their property, and they got a laundry list of violations. They said that their grass was too long, they had too many structures on their property, they had too many farm animals.
1: Illegally running family businesses from our property, having too many cars come to our property, there was a complaint of our building being too close to the property line.
2: They had flower boxes that were unpermitted. They had an unlicensed farm stand where they were selling produce and just like everything you can imagine.
1: Our farm stand wasn't even at the roadside. It was closer to our home where we had a parking spot available. So we weren't putting people in a safety issue of trying to get out of their vehicle on a road to obtain food. And it wasn't even a full structure. It was 2 ply boards attached to posts in concrete. And the town viewed that as a structure. And that meant we had too many structures on our property. So we would have to apply for a variance fee and hope that the board would approve for the variance for us to have a temporary farm stand for the vegetable season in front of our house. And if we didn't remove that or we continued with them, they would keep sending the planning and zoning administrator out to our property or the building inspector and then reassess those fees back to us. And any day that we were in violation, they would continue to stack up fees on us. So it came to a point where, with the supposed violations that the town was claiming against us, they were going to take us to court for $20,000. Unless we came into compliance, met all their needs, signed a form agreeing to pay fees, which they did not disclose to us, or else be taken to court for $20,000.
2: And so where they could, they came into compliance. They got rid of their farm stand. They had a greenhouse that the town had said there was too many structures on their property, so they got rid of the greenhouse. They mowed the lawn where it was overgrown. But it wasn't enough for the town board. They kept coming back and saying, no, there are more violations. You need to actually tear down their barn, which they said was unpermitted. They didn't give evidence that there weren't permits for the barn. The barn was built before Erica and Zach were there, but they told Erica and Zach that they had to provide the building permits and be able to prove that the barn was in fact permitted.
1: And the fees, it's profit motivation. These town attorney, the building inspector, and the planning and zoning administrator all charge the town an hourly rate. So they are set up with the best racket of finding the problems, making the problems, and then making the person that they are going after pay not only for the problem to resolve the problem, but pay for the cost of them investigating the problem and all the billing.
0: Let's take a step back for a second, though. Erica mentioned earlier that the town came after her, approved of these fines and fees, and kept coming back for more because she had taken them to task in defense of her neighbor. That seems like a First Amendment violation. A pretty hefty claim. But is there any truth to it?
2: In cases like this, it's often difficult to prove that that's the case. It's, you know, easy to say, well, you know, nothing happened until I said something about the government, and then this happened to me, so it seems like, but it can be hard to really prove that that's what happened. But here, there's actually kind of a smoking gun. So one of the board members actually sent Erica an email.
1: Through the conversation of the email, I had implored this individual, you know, even though you're only one voice, your one voice stands through this record that is being created. She, I feel, maybe went defensive with that, and her reply back was, well, you have pissed everybody off on the board, and they are against you, they don't like you, and they voted against you with a motion. So I actually have an email from the town board member saying that the conduct of the town board was that they didn't like me, so they were going to vote against me.
3: And you're listening to Erica Brewer tell the story of her battle with her own town and the punishment and retribution she was experiencing by expressing her opinion on a separate matter relating to the same and aforementioned city council. And we know these stories and they happen, and we love telling them because there's heroism involved. Erica challenged the city council. Her lawyer, Kirby West of the Institute for Justice, helped. When we come back, more of this story, our rule of law story, and why Kirby and Erica think what the town did was illegal here on Our American Stories.

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6: It's Matt Aceto. A new scam is making the rounds in Cortland County. According to the sheriff's office, citizens have reported receiving a letter requesting personal info to facilitate a money transfer. The letter is on official sheriff's office letterhead and is digitally signed by Sheriff Mark Helms. Helms says they'll never request that kind of info in mail correspondence, and anyone who receives one should contact his office. And Cornell is safeguarding itself against cybersecurity threats. According to the Cornell Daily Sun, the university is requiring all NetID users to update and lengthen their passwords to protect against system hacks. The mandate comes in the wake of several recent cybersecurity incidents. In Ithaca, I'm Matt Aceto.
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7: Warm and muggy on your Monday with a 5-degree guarantee of 86. Scattered showers and thunderstorms will develop this afternoon, and a few do stick around into this evening before partly cloudy skies take over tonight with lows in the mid-60s. For your complete first warning forecast, tune in to WENY News. I'm meteorologist Catherine Schwamm.
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8: ABC News, I'm Sherry Preston. In the stalemate over reopening the Strait of Hormuz, Iran isn't backing down. Here's ABC's Mary Bruce.
9: And emboldened, Iran says they will not reopen the critical waterway unless the U.S., quote, corrects its behavior. And Iran is putting out a list of sweeping demands, including calling for the U.S. to lift its naval blockade and sanctions, withdraw U.S. troops from around Iran, reimburse them for the cost of the war, and release frozen Iranian assets, conditions that are seen as non-starters.
8: Nearly 100 large fires are currently burning nationwide, most of them in the West, where more than 3 million acres have been scorched this summer. Parts of Puerto Rico are in severe drought. Hundreds of thousands of people in San Juan and other cities are having to ration water. It's being cut off 48 hours at a time. The World Health Organization is saying today that the Ebola outbreak likely started in the Congo back in February, months before it was officially declared. This is ABC News.
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0: And we return to Our American Stories in our Rule of Law series. When we last left off, Erica Brewer had accumulated over $20,000 in fines and fees after speaking out against her town board because of their actions toward a neighbor. She assumed the fees were because of her exercise of her First Amendment rights, but she needed a smoking gun for solid proof, a smoking gun which she would get in the form of an email from someone on the board itself. Let's pick up where we last left off.
12: I really feel like our town board did not want to have somebody questioning the way things have always

0: been. This attitude and mentality of, well, this is the way it's always been, does not create an atmosphere of growth, of expansion in a positive way for a community where younger generations can speak their voice, input to the community, and share some of their experiences as well. I think when it's a community and people are elected in, they have to be open to how they're serving that community and the population that's there. And so when someone is challenging that or questioning that, I just think it really brought in this irritation, and it was like, well, we've got to silence her and make this stop. What the town is doing is illegal because it's violating our amendment rights. To go after somebody who's speaking out against the government, that's First Amendment rights. That's pretty basic.
1: What happened to Erica and Zach was unconstitutional. This enforcement action was pursued against them in retaliation for protected speech. If the First Amendment protects anything, it certainly protects your right to speak critical of the government. That is core protected First Amendment expression. And when a government enforces ordinance violations or really takes any kind of adverse action against you as a direct result because of things that you've said about the government, that violates the First Amendment.
0: With that, they fired back as the town of Eagle. You know, they claim they're not violating my First Amendment rights because I'm still speaking. That statement in a court document makes my stomach turn. My own local government says, oh yeah, no, there's not a problem because she's still talking. What if there was a problem? Does that mean you would silence me somehow? I mean, that seems so ominous and threatening and just something out of a historical movie in my mind.
2: Possible mob movie parallels aside, the town of Eagle seems right here. Erica is still speaking after all. So how could her First Amendment rights be violated? It turns out it's not that simple.
1: So there's a legal standard here, and the legal standard is, would the actions of the government chill the speech of a person of ordinary firmness? How would your average person react to being threatened with tens of thousands of dollars in fines? Like, it's in this case, it seems clear. And the short answer is Erica is a person of extraordinary firmness. She is incredibly committed to making sure that the town of Eagle is a fair place to live. She's passionate about defending the First Amendment rights of the residents of the town of Eagle. She's passionate about her farm. And a threat of $20,000 in liability, that would have an effect on my decisions. I would have an effect on how I decided to speak or conduct my business or what I decided to do. And I think most people feel that way. That's a lot of money. And adding to that, just the threat of continued enforcement. And you know, this has been a process that's been going on for a year now, but the original enforcement process dragged out over months. And there were many visits to Erica and Zach's farm. And just that decision of, listen, we could just shut up and not have to deal with this anymore, or we could continue talking and, you know, who knows what else is gonna happen. There's gonna be more visits and more code violations. I just don't think it's debatable that a person of ordinary firmness would be affected by that. So that's incredibly problematic, and that's the first big constitutional violation and issue here. The second big constitutional violation that we've pointed out in our lawsuit is related to the fee structure of the attorneys who work for the town. So a lot of small towns do what Eagle does. This isn't problematic in and of itself, but they are too small to have an attorney that works for the town full time, and they farm that work out to a private law firm. That's what Eagle does. There's a law firm called the Municipal Law Group that handles the prosecution of ordinance violations for the town. This isn't, like I said, necessarily problematic, but the way that it works in Eagle is that the lawyers are paid hourly, and they have a lot of discretion in how to pursue these prosecutions. So as you can imagine, with an hourly rate. This hourly rate is later assessed also against the people who are being targeted for code enforcement. But with an hourly rate, you know, there's an incentive to work more hours. And how do you work more hours? Well, if you can find more violations and you can make the enforcement process drag out longer, not resolve it quickly, you're gonna make more money because you've worked more hours.
0: So we as the citizen are not only paying for our own court representation at that point, or an attorney to represent us, but we then have to pay for the town's attorney who is fighting against us.
1: The Supreme Court has said in a case called Marshall versus Jericho, this is from 1980, that a scheme injecting personal financial interest into prosecutions could run afoul of the Constitution, would raise constitutional issues under the 14th Amendment's guarantee of due process. And that's what we think is exactly what's happening here. There's a direct link between prosecution and the pocketbooks of the town attorneys, and that's incredibly problematic.
2: Erica and the Institute for Justice, which, by the way, takes cases pro bono, or free of charge for its clients, teamed up in 2020 to take Eagle to task on all of this. But where does her case stand today?
0: Currently, we are waiting for the federal judge to make a decision based on the motions that we have submitted, as well as the Town of Eagle. And Town of Eagle has had some motions where they just are asking the judge to throw everything out because they're 100% in the right. And with the Town of Eagle moving this into federal court, I don't think the Town of Eagle citizens even realize what that cost is. Who's paying for this? That's very concerning, for one, and then to be frivolous with additional motions being filed and multiple attorneys working on this case. IJ, with our representation, we're not, as a family, in this suing for hundreds of thousands of dollars. We are suing for $1. And I hope that the public understands that this right now isn't about, you know, being a part of a litigation money-making machine. This is about what's right. I mean, I have teenage children, and I am trying to raise them to be good contributors to society and being good human beings in the world. And this was the perfect civics lesson for them, unfortunately, that it had to be this direct in our family. But, you know, they're getting a very well-rounded understanding of local government and how to operate a business through our farm operations and what our rights are within that.
3: 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A special thanks to Erica Brewer, and also a special thanks to her lawyer, Kirby West of the Institute for Justice. And what a story Erica Brewer told. Small town, rural America at its best, just wanting to sell some produce, getting punished by her own government officials for speaking her mind about some other business before the local board. The story of Erica Brewer, our Rule of Law series, here on Our American Stories.
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10: Interesting story. New York Times. Moderate Democrats now fear that all these DSA radicals are poised to seize their party's presidential nomination in 2028. It's sort of like it's all been happening. They've all been cowering in fear. None of them have the courage to take them on because they know they'll be primaried and kicked out of office like some of their peers. So, but they've known this has been going on. This is, you know, since 2019, you're looking at 250 elected DSA members in 40 states. We are preparing for the next war that is coming, said Jonathan Cowen, the president of the Third Way, leading centrist Democratic group, revealing to the New York Times a new $15 million effort between now and 2028 to discredit democratic socialism.
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10: 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And be ready, because you never know. 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

0: This is Lee Habib, and this is Our American Stories. Despite having a population of only 55,000 people, about as many as the capital of our nation's least populated state, Wyoming, Greenland has been in the news a lot, and not just recently. That's because Americans have always been keen on, perhaps, taking it for ourselves. Here to share the story of our nation's long fascination with Greenland is Mark Kawar, author of America, But Bigger. Let's get into the story.
1: In 2019, Donald Trump surprised America by talking about buying Greenland. This is something that America has done in its past. It's acquired territory, but it seems strange to listeners in the 21st century. And I made a map. I heard the news and decided, what would America look like if it had Greenland as well? And then I thought, well, I should really add Canada and Mexico to the map because the United States has tried to acquire them in the past as well. Pretty soon, this map got bigger and bigger and more detailed, and I kept learning more and more stories about places around the world that could have become part of the United States. And I've learned Donald Trump wasn't the first American president who tried to acquire Greenland. The first American to get really interested in Greenland was William Seward, Abraham Lincoln's Secretary of State, and probably America's most ambitious annexationist.
2: Here's Wayne Jensen of the Alaska Historical Commission with more on this man.
3: He thought all of

0: North America should be part of the United States. British Columbia, Panama Canal Zone was one of his pet projects. A Samoa, Guam, Hawaii, Guano Islands Act was a bill that Seward introduced into the Senate, and it said that the United States could claim any uninhabited atoll or island that wasn't under the control of another country and that contained guano.
1: Otherwise known as bird or bat poop. I'm not joking about that either. This thing was critically important to fertilizers.
0: But it was also an important component of gunpowder. The United States claimed over 100 atolls or islands, mostly in the Pacific. And there was one in particular that would be of particular strategic importance if there was ever an international war.
2: Hardly had the din of guns been hushed in the Coral Sea when the Battle of Midway blazed forth in all its mighty fury. Here the United States forces met and crushed a full Jap battle fleet.
0: The Battle of Midway turned out to be the turning point in the war in the Pacific, and that was one of those islands that was claimed by the United States under that bill. The only thing, though, that happened during his term as Secretary of State was the acquisition of Alaska. It wasn't called Alaska at that time. It was called Russian America, and they were interested to see if the United States had any interest in that territory. Russia offered $10 million, and Seward offered $5 million, and they settled very quickly at $7 million, which was Seward's maximum. And the Tsar came back and said, yeah, that looks like a good idea. There was a fake ad that was placed in the New York Herald, which said, cash, cash, cash, cash paid for cast-off territories, best price given to old colonies, north or south. Any impoverished monarchs retiring from the colonization business may find a good purchaser by addressing William Henry Seward, Post Office, Washington, D.C.
3: But he also had his eyes on Greenland. He commissioned a report just after the Civil War. He was negotiating with Denmark about buying the Danish West Indies, which the U.S. did eventually acquire decades later and are now the U.S. Virgin Islands. But he thought, maybe we can expand the negotiations. Maybe we'll acquire from Denmark not just the West Indies, but also Greenland and Iceland. So he commissioned a report looking at the resources of Greenland and Iceland. It came to the conclusion, yes, the U.S. should acquire these two territories. But before he could make any progress, the political tide in Washington turned against him. Andrew Johnson was now president. After Lincoln's assassination, Seward had continued as his Secretary of State. And Johnson was really feuding with Republicans in Congress. And after the purchase of Alaska, the Republicans just said, enough. We're not handing Seward and Johnson another win. There might have been some interest in Greenland, but it was the wrong messenger. The next big push of American interest in Greenland was in the early 20th century when Denmark had settlements in the south of Greenland. Northern Greenland was largely unexplored until Americans started exploring it. Explorers like Robert Peary, who is often credited with first reaching the North Pole, he trekked across northern Greenland, planted the U.S. flag, wanted Greenland to become part of the United States, and there were American diplomats who supported that and wanted to make a trade with Denmark. Woodrow Wilson was interested in that idea, but eventually came to the conclusion that, no, the territory I really want from Denmark is the Danish West Indies, what are now the U.S. Virgin Islands. The Panama Canal had just opened, the Virgin Islands were on the approach to it. So he made a trade, and he bought the Virgin Islands from Denmark, and as part of the deal, he gave up any rights that the United States might have had to Greenland. So the U.S. might have had a good claim to at least parts of northern Greenland based on this exploration by Americans. Wilson gave that up.
4: War's dramatic action reaches the far north as Coast Guardsmen blast their way through ice floes off Greenland in an attempt to break up establishment of Nazi bases.
3: The third attempt on Greenland was after World War II. Denmark had been conquered by Nazi Germany and had basically lost control of Greenland.
1: Here's Ryan Szymanski, the curator for the Battleship New Jersey in Camden, with a little bit more on what that meant. His full video on the subject can be found on the New Jersey's YouTube page. Definitely go check it out. It's great.
5: While Denmark was occupied by the Nazis, their overseas possessions didn't recognize the authority of the puppet government. The Nazis didn't have the power to project control over those islands. That said, the Nazis do actually land

0: troops might not be the right word, but they land Nazis to set up weather stations.
1: So American troops moved in. They had the consent of the Danish ambassador to Washington, but not the government in occupied Europe.
0: This is where Titanic comes into the story. Following the loss of Titanic in 1912, a number of international countries came up with the Ice Patrol, which primarily involved the United States Coast Guard. Because the United States Coast Guard was plugged into this international safety situation, and because at this time the United States was still neutral, the Danish islands were far more interested in having United States troops take over their protection from Denmark while the Nazis controlled Denmark than in having a belligerent country like Great Britain or Canada come in.
2: By the way, that aforementioned ambassador to the United States, his name was Heinrich Kaufmann. And when he signed the Greenland Defense Agreement with the US, he technically committed an act of treason. The puppet Danish government in occupied Copenhagen declared his actions illegal and actually tried him in absentia for treason. He was convicted and stripped of his position. He's considered by most Danes today to be a national hero.
1: So they moved in, set up military installations, really jump-started the Greenland economy, and
0: next to the Panama Canal, which allows American warships to transit from one ocean to another, the Greenland-Iceland-UK gap is the most strategic waterway the United States protects. Predicting the weather in Europe required having weather stations out here to be able to pick up storm fronts on their way in this direction. Notably, the Allies used their weather detecting ability to schedule the D-Day landings, which were originally scheduled for June 5th, 1944. But given meteorological data, General Eisenhower realized he was going to have a break in a storm front, which allowed him to push it back to June 6th, which ended up being a perfect landing opportunity. The Germans, believing that the storm was coming through and that would prevent any landings, were not prepared, with folks like General Erwin Rommel in charge of the defenses going home to celebrate his wife's birthday because the inferior Nazi weather reports said that it was going to be bad weather all throughout.
1: And after the war, the U.S. wanted to stay. They offered Denmark $100 million in gold to keep Greenland. Denmark wasn't interested, but they did say, well, you can't have Greenland, but you can have everything you want out of Greenland. We'll make a treaty with you to give you all the military access you want, and you can build bases and be responsible for Greenland's security. And the U.S. thought that was a good deal. This is the era where it's no longer bigger is better. It's get what you want without too much territory. So instead of buying Greenland, the U.S. got military basing rights in Greenland, and there's still a U.S. base there today.
3: And a terrific job on the production, editing, and storytelling by our own Monty Montgomery. And a special thanks to Mark Kawar, author of America But Bigger, Near Annexations from Greenland to the Galapagos. And what a story he tells about Greenland and our early ambitions to get it, starting with Seward, who of course purchased Alaska, and then Denmark was occupied by the Nazis and American troops moved in. And after the war, the U.S. wanted to stay and offered a hunk of cash to buy it. But the deal was simpler. You can't have Greenland, but you can build bases on it and use it as you may. And that's where we stand today. The story of Greenland and America, here on Our American Stories. 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
11: Warm and muggy on your Monday with a 5-degree guarantee, 86. Scattered showers and thunderstorms develop this afternoon. Mild with evening showers and thunderstorms possible in a low 63. Partly sunny, a few showers and thunderstorms Tuesday and a high of 82. For your complete first warning forecast, tune in to WENY News. I'm meteorologist Catherine Schwamm.
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12: From ABC News, I'm Sherry Preston. The latest foodborne illness outbreak, salmonella, is affecting more people in more stores. At first, jalapeno pepper recalls applied only to Qdoba and Chipotle restaurants. Now, major grocery stores are also on alert, says ABC's Elizabeth Schulze.
13: They were sold at stores including Kroger, HEB, Walmart, and Albertsons, with use-by dates between August 3rd and 16th. Now, along with that, Taylor Farms, the company linked to the record cyclosporiasis outbreak, tells us that it's recalling additional foods with jalapenos like guacamole and salsa. These products were sold at stores including Target, Whole Foods, and Trader Joe's.
12: So far, the salmonella linked to jalapenos has sickened 375 people in 27 states. More than 100 wildfires are currently burning across the West. So far this summer, about 3 million acres have been scorched. There's a water crisis underway in Puerto Rico. It's only getting worse. ABC's Victor Oquendo's in San Juan, where water is being rationed 48 hours on, 48 off.
14: July was the driest month ever recorded in San Juan in more than 120 years. Roughly 68% of Puerto Rico is now experiencing extreme drought, and there is little relief in sight. The Carraíso Reservoir, the primary drinking source for the city of San Juan, looking depleted. The Puerto Rican National Guard has been working since June to alleviate conditions, distributing over 500,000 gallons of water to residents already.
12: President Trump is hinting that the U.S. will impose more economic pain on Iran as punishment for not reopening the Strait of Hormuz. Iran insists it won't do so until the U.S., quote, corrects its behavior. ABC's Shannon Kingston at the State Department.
15: After decades of sanctions, Iran is pretty good at withstanding economic turmoil, economic pain. So it really is a bit of a game of chicken that who is going to balk first.
12: A major earthquake in western Colombia, evacuations, damage, and an unspecified number of injuries.
16: I'm not one to say I told you so, but I switched to Pure Talk over a year ago, and ever since, I've been telling people there's no better wireless company out there. Well, a few months ago, a massive survey was conducted. 123,000 people were asked to rate their wireless carrier in four categories: coverage, support, data, and overall value. 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

0: 250-MIKE-ROW. And yes, I told you so.
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2: It's Matt Aceto. Tompkins County is trying to make the budget process as transparent as possible. Communications Director Monica Salvage says the online Understanding Your County Budget series is designed to keep residents informed in a tough budget year.
3: We're trying to put together a public information campaign between the communications and the budget teams to really bring the county budget, the process, the development, all those things closer to our residents and build some understanding before the budget deliberations are actually starting.
2: Weekly info is being released on the Tompkins County website. There's a meeting tonight at Lansing's Village Office. Planning board members will review a draft law for battery energy storage systems. Changes and corrections to the village code will also be considered. The meeting gets going at 7. Don't miss an opportunity to voice your opinion in Trumansburg.
4: The village is considering adopting local laws that would set new school zone speed limits and implement parking restrictions near the district campus. There are two public hearings tonight at the village board meeting, which starts at 7. For those unable to attend in person, the meeting will also be accessible on Zoom. Matthew Adams, WHCU News.
2: And the newest head coach at Binghamton University is hungry to recruit. Jeff Molesky was recently hired to lead the women's flag football team. He says he's eager to scout local athletes.
5: I can't wait to see this talent around here. I can't wait. We're going to do clinics. I'm going to hit the road. I'm going to go talk to coaches.
2: Molesky also plans to pursue players from out of state.
5: I'm going to recruit all over the place.
2: He adds Florida especially will be very easy to find athletes. I'm Matt Aceto.
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7: Warm and muggy on your Monday with a 5-degree guarantee of 86. Scattered showers and thunderstorms will develop this afternoon, and a few do stick around into this evening before partly cloudy skies take over tonight with lows in the mid-60s. For your complete first warning forecast, tune in to WENY News. I'm meteorologist Catherine Schwamm.
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0: 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Our next storyteller is an American chili pepper breeder who's the founder and president of the Puckerbutt Pepper Company. And by the way, you've probably seen him on Hot Ones, on cable, Hulu, or wherever you get your television. 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
1: All right, I'm Smokin' Ed Curry. I'm the president, owner, mad scientist, and chef at the Puckerbutt Pepper Company. And I'm known for making hot sauce and known for breeding peppers. I bred the Pepper X, which is the current Guinness World Record, and I bred the Carolina Reaper, which was the world record for 13 years. Those are the peppers people know about, but there's a whole lot more coming. Now, you know, people often ask, how did I get into doing plants? And, you know, that's really a story that goes all the way back to my childhood. I grew up in New York, and we were fortunate enough to be one of the houses on the block that had a yard. And my mother made beautiful gardens. And that was rare for New York City. And, you know, we would go out as little kids and help her in the garden. It wasn't really anything of interest. It was more of, hey, let's hang out with Mom. And then we moved to Valley Forge, Pennsylvania. And when we moved there, we had a very big lot. I mean, it was huge. And the gardens got bigger and bigger, and I got more interest in it. And one of the things my mother started showing me how to do, she would get different colors from flowers by crossing tubers or by adding nutrients into the ground that caused the flowers to come out not what they did the year before. So that really, I was a smart kid, and that kind of piqued my interest into, oh, this looks kind of cool. Maybe I can do this, you know. And then we moved to Michigan. But by that time, essentially, I was a full-blown addict. I had been drinking through my childhood. I got in a lot of trouble in elementary school and junior high, drinking and doing drugs and smoking when you're not supposed to be. So that got me interested in, well, if I can breed, flowers, if I can do stuff with that, what can I do with pot, At the time, the only real source for any knowledge on pot was a magazine called High Times. And, you know, I tried crossing different strains of pot that came in. But those were high school attempts. Those were kid attempts, not really science attempts. Even though I knew what I was doing, I really didn't know what I was doing, if that makes any sense. My parents dropped me off at college at a very young age, because as I said, I was a smart kid, you know, so I was ahead of grade of everybody else. I went to college on my 17th birthday. It was kind of funny because my dad gave me a case of Heineken Dark, a case of Heineken Light, and told me if I wanted to continue living the lifestyle I was living, I better find something to cure heart disease or cancer, because that kills our family, and you're going to die pretty young, you know? And, I took that to heart because I wanted to keep on partying. That's plain and simple. So I went to a place called the library, trying to research who didn't have heart disease or cancer. I found a study that showed that people up in the equatorial band, whether they're westernized or not, had very, very low heart indices of heart disease or cancer. I mean, almost zil. At the time, there were five indices I could find that were common in all those different cultures. And the one that I could standardize in a lab was capsaicin. So that really piqued my interest in peppers. I always liked hot stuff. You know, growing up in New York in a half-Italian family, I was exposed to pepper flakes and pepperoncini and cherry peppers and things like that, but nothing really hot. So during one of my trips back home, I went to a place called the West East, which was a restaurant that was run by a Vietnamese family. And I told them I wanted the hottest thing they had. They said, no, you know. And I said, yeah, let me try. And when I ate that, it threw me for a loop, okay? But it also made me feel really good. It kind of got me high, you know? And I kept on eating, and I kept on drinking those Thai coffees, and I kept on eating, sweating and snotting. I asked them where I could get those peppers, and they gave me a bag full of peppers, but they also gave me a little pepper plant. It was a Vietnamese bird pepper. And that was my first exposure to a hot, what I thought was a hot pepper, which now I would say is a mild pepper. I'd pop them like candy, you know? But the very first thing I did was go back to my dorm room, and I fed them to other people I knew just to watch their reactions. But, you know, again, the addiction was taking a toll on my life. And I kind of, you know, I saw an angel. I thought, you know, looking back on it, I had decided that I didn't want to live anymore. But I really, you know, I still didn't want to kill myself, if that makes any sense.
0: And you've been listening to the founder and president of the Pucker Butt Pepper Company, and that's Ed Curry. And he's telling a heck of a story about his early life and the problems he had with alcohol and drugs, but also the curiosity he had and the affection he had.

But this thing called peppers, he had discovered and learned to love peppers from his Italian side of his family, but not hot peppers. I'm half Italian and we love peppers. We put peppers in everything, but not the kind that he's talking about. That had to happen when he walked into a Vietnamese restaurant and discovered the true nature of hot. And of course, he was also descending into a dark

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0: I'm Nicole Murray with Your Money Now. Oil prices have spiked this morning by more than 2% as doubt grows that the U.S. and Iran will not be able to reach a deal to reopen the Strait of Hormuz. West Texas Intermediate up to $80 per barrel, Brent at $85. Some U.S. adults are using artificial intelligence for financial guidance, but it's far from the most trusted source of advice. A new Gallup survey reports that roughly 1 in 5 Americans who have sought financial advice in the past year turned to AI. However, only about 3 in 10 have a great deal or some confidence in its expertise for managing money. Nielsen IQ data says traffic to salad chains has fallen as consumers avoid greens due to the ongoing cyclospora outbreaks across the U.S. Dollar sales of prepackaged salads have also plummeted. Stocks are mixed, with all eyes on tensions in the Middle East and as Intel shares fall. That's Your Money Now.
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0: And we return to Our American Stories. Let's return to Ed Curry, and he is the founder and president of the Puckerbutt Pepper Company.
1: So I had decided one night in a blizzard to open up all the doors and windows, and I put a massive amount of drugs and alcohol in front of me. I was ready to, you know, just put myself to sleep, essentially. And I saw an angel. It was an angel, okay. And I know that because I went look for footprints, and there were no footprints in the snow, all right? And that angel told me to go to a place called Brighton Hospital. And I knew where Brighton, Michigan was, so I loaded up my T-top Camaro and drove out in a blizzard looking for this place. But when I got there, it was a rehab hospital. And I told them I didn't need to stay there, you know. They talked me into staying. Oh, sorry, I got to try something hot. We're cooking a project here. I think it's good. All right. Woo, I think it's real good.
2: All right.
1: Whoa. So, I wound up staying 33 days at that hospital.

0: Funny sidebar about this. When I was about 17 years old, I went to my neighbor's house, but his mom and dad had gotten divorced and his mom worked really far away. So we go down and sit around his kitchen table and do bong hits and drink whatever was in the liquor cabinet and just have fun. And she walked in on us and she said, "One day you guys are all going to wind up where I work." She turned out to be the director of the hospital I went at. And she was a counselor there when she told us that. And she told me, she said, "I told you back in 1979, you were going to wind up here, and you did, you know?" So I'm starting to study peppers in college. And we're coming up on first semester finals. Now, I got a bunch of people in my room with a keg of low and brow dark. And we're doing bong hits and other various things. I think a few of us popped some mushrooms. And one of the girls who was in the room, for part of her final, she had to ask people what they wanted to achieve in life. And she went around the room and someone said they were going to be a doctor, or someone said they were going to be a lawyer. He did turn out to be a lawyer. You know, there were like 12 of us in there. And this was the week before Thanksgiving. So it was like the Tuesday or Monday before Thanksgiving of 1981. And I said, "I am going to make the hottest pepper in the world." And she wrote that down. All right, Ed Curry, hottest pepper in the world. We fast forward to 2007. We had remained friends. I called her up and I talked her into moving down to South Carolina and helping me run this blooming business. And about 2 weeks later, she produced the notes from 1981 showing that I was going to make the hottest pepper in the world. And I had already given Winthrop University what became the Reaper to test. And at the time, it rated the hottest that was ever measured at 1.275 million Scoville heat units. Let me explain what a Scoville heat unit is for you, and that's the measurement we use to see how hot a pepper is. In the early 1900s, a guy named Wilbur Scoville came up with this scale, and it was a very subjective scale. It was how much of a liquid it took to dilute a pepper until you couldn't feel any of the heat. But see, for me, I don't feel any of the heat from a jalapeno. So that would be zero to me, whereas you might be 5,000 ounces to not feel any of the heat. So that was the Scoville heat scale for a long time. But then science caught up with the needs of like the medical community, you know, because like capsaicinoids are used in a lot of things medicinally and have been since the early 1900s. Sports creams, you know, Bengay, that kind of thing. So to standardize it, they came up with a machine called an HPLC, a high-performance liquid chromatograph. But that's where the science comes in. So anyway, getting back to, I got clean, okay? And I couldn't go anywhere. I was in some legal trouble. And I needed something to do with my day because essentially I had to go to a bunch of meetings, a bunch of rehab, a bunch of everything. So I started messing around with peppers, but again, really just to hurt people who I knew from rehab and in meetings. It was fun, you know? And then, like my sponsor at the time, he was like, "Hey, you're getting high off of these things." And there's some fact to that. When you eat capsaicin in any form, hot sauce, whatever, peppers, there's a nerve receptor that only mammals have, TRVP1, that reacts with the capsaicin to send a chemical signal to your brain saying, "You're on fire, don't eat this." But if you put it on your skin, you get the same reaction. But it's just a brain trick. There's no actual heat in peppers. But because your brain thinks you're on fire, it also releases a huge amount of dopamine and endorphin into your system, kind of like a runner's high. So you either get a fight or a flight response. Some people don't like what's going on, so they're the ones who run around chugging milk, you know, throwing up, crying. Or you get a fight response, you know, and you kind of like what's going on, you do it again. You know, there's nothing you can stop for the physiological. Like, I just ate something hot. My saliva is running. My nose is running. My eyes are watering. My skin kind of flushed. You know, that's just physiological reactions from the base brain. Nothing you can do about that. But I'm an addict in recovery, okay? My body kind of likes that feeling. So my body goes to the fight response. So I kind of noticed early on that even though a lot of people had reaction to eating peppers, those in the recovery community went back for seconds. Now, through the late 80s, early 90s, I had moved back and forth between Michigan and Carolina half a dozen times, trying to change my circumstance. But wherever I went, I was there. So the same thing happened no matter what. But I loved South Carolina. And I love the dirt in South Carolina. And I love the history of South Carolina. And I kept on going back.
1: And you're listening to Ed Curry, and he's the founder and president of the Pucker Butt Pepper Company. And my goodness, what a complicated life he's leading. There's a blizzard one night, he's in college, and there he is. Well, he's just downing a massive amount of pills and drugs. And in the end, as he put it, he was just trying to go to sleep permanently. And it didn't happen. As he put it, he saw an angel. And he said it was a snowy day and there were no footprints. And that angel told him to go to a rehab his friend's mother had told him he'd end up in many years before. And for those of you who think, oh, an angel, you know, what a load of you know what. Well, there are people who believe it. And don't tell Ed Curry he didn't see an angel. And then, of course, there he is with that pepper obsession. And for some reason, well, he just likes hot and really hot. And hearing about the psychological effects and the physiological effects is remarkable. And how some personalities deal with heat and another doesn't. And how the body produces, well, chemicals in response to that heat. It's fascinating. And of course, it fascinated Ed Curry and saved Ed Curry. It's very clear that this obsession saved him from narcotics and alcohol and drugs. When we come back, more of the story of Ed Curry, the founder and president of Pucker Butt Pepper Company, here on Our American Stories.

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6: It's Matt Aceto. An Ithaca girl is safe. Police reported Kaylee Eastman missing Friday evening after the 10-year-old had not been seen since around 3 p.m. that day on West Buffalo Street. According to police, Eastman was located and is in the care of her family. Firefighters in Lansing are looking back on last month. In July, authorities received 132 calls. That's the highest number since March of last year. The calls involve structure fires and hazardous conditions. And the Freeville Fire Department is celebrating Smokey the Bear. Authorities say Smokey's messaging has helped prevent forest fires for more than 80 years. Smokey's birthday was recognized yesterday. In Ithaca, I'm Matt Aceto.
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8: Warm and muggy on your Monday with a 5-degree guarantee, 86. Scattered showers and thunderstorms develop this afternoon. Mild with evening showers and thunderstorms possible in a low 63. Partly sunny, a few showers and thunderstorms Tuesday and a high of 82. For your complete first warning forecast, tune in to WENY News. I'm meteorologist Catherine Schwamm.
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9: News. I'm Sherry Preston. At least 20 people are dead, we now know, and more are trapped below buildings after a powerful earthquake in western Colombia. It registered a magnitude 7.4. Many people believe trapped. President Trump says the U.S. is, quote, semi-negotiating with Iran right now amid reports from Iranian state media that no formal negotiations are underway. Over the weekend, Iran made new demands to reopen the strait, including with withdrawal of all U.S. troops in the region and the approval to charge a fee to travel through it. Mick Mulroy is a former Defense Department official in the Middle East.
10: It's not even close to something that would be in the U.S. interest. And it's also important to point out, nor the world's interest, because they're talking about a 7% fee, at least that's what's being reported, on every ship that goes through the strait.
9: The recall of jalapeno peppers linked to a salmonella outbreak is widening now. Prepackaged burritos, salads, and salsas are included. This is ABC News.
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0: And we continue with Our American Stories, and we're listening to Ed Curry, the founder and president of the Pucker Butt Pepper Company, sharing his story. Let's pick up where we last left off.
13: So the very first thing I did when they told me I could leave the state of Michigan was I called my parents. I had to humble myself. I'm a 38-year-old man. I had to humble myself and say, Mom and Dad, can I come live with you? And to my surprise, they said yes. Okay. Now, I didn't realize there were going to be a ton of rules I really didn't like when I got there. They didn't trust me at all, and they had every right not to trust me. But I called a buddy of mine who had been one of my best friends since I was 14. He immediately packed his family and his two small children, you know, his wife and two small children up, came down and packed me up and moved me down to South Carolina. I was gone within 48 hours of the court setting me free. When I got here, it was November. So there really wasn't much I could do as far as planting or anything like that. But the one thing that did happen was I met a young lady, okay? And I asked her for her name.

And she was like, who wants to know? Looking straight at me. And I asked her for her phone number, and she was like, not a chance in hell. She, like, in front of me, she called me a funny little man. And she was rude to me, seriously rude to me. But in one of the events for the group that I met her in, I heard her say, I wish someone would make salsa. And I got together all the stuff to make some salsa, and I made peach mango salsa. And she asked, who made the salsa? And I was in. Okay. She doesn't like me saying this because she's a Christian Southern woman, but in the springtime, she moved me into her house. Okay. I had officially asked her to marry me already, but we were walking on the beach in Hilton Head, and I took all the silver out of the inside of the pack of a cigarettes, all the silver. And while we were walking, I formed a ring out of it. And I got down on my knee on the beach in Hilton Head, and I said, Linda, would you form a limited liability corporation with me? And she said, what? You know? I said, will you form an LLC with me? And she was like, what are you trying to say? Are you trying to tell me you want to get married? And I was like, yeah. And she wore that band of cigarette wrapper for the rest of the weekend. You know, it was really, really cool. But she moved me in the springtime, and she went away for some conference. And I went to Home Depot and bought 5-gallon buckets in bulk. And I bought a ton of dirt. And when she came home, every square inch of her yard was filled with peppers and tomatoes. And she was like, what are you doing? You know? And I said, well, I'm going to build a greenhouse back here. She was like, why? And I told her, God has put it on my heart that I need to do peppers. I've been doing stuff with peppers since 81. I'm going to make the hottest pepper in the world. I'm going to cure cancer. I'm going to cure heart disease. And she's like, well, if that's what you want to do, that's what you're doing. She had no idea how much fruit would come off of all those plants. So she's like, what are we going to do with this? And I said, oh, we'll make hot sauce and salsa and give it to our friends. You know, make Christmas presents and stuff. And we started giving that stuff away. And the next year, after we got married, we were giving a lot of stuff away, okay? And she said, people will buy this. And I said, no, they won't. And she proved me wrong. We went to a local farmer's market, and we sold a lot of hot sauce and a lot of salsa in one day. And she said, let's form a business. And that's when we formed our first hot sauce business. And I decided that we weren't going to have enough volume and peppers, so I asked the neighbor, I said, hey, if I plant peppers in your yard, because he was always like, what are you doing? I said, if I do this in your yard and pay your electric and water bill, will you be cool with that? And he was like, oh, that's fine with me. And then another neighbor saw that, and I made the deal with them. So the second year, we had 3 yards in the neighborhood filled up with, you know, approximately 5,000-6,000 plants. The next year, we had 7 yards filled up with about 20,000 plants. You know, it just kept on growing from there. The end of 2006 is when I saw my first farmland, and we planted that in 2007. Again, it was all about really hurting people. And I had a few contacts in the medical community, and they were like, they were taking samples of peppers, but, you know, I was saying, this is the compound we need to look at. You know, I knew the science behind it. And, you know, they were just doing low-level research, spare time stuff, not real stuff. Let's see, 2007, we started the farm. And in 2006, I got my first storefront, okay? And we were selling a lot of hot sauce, a lot of hot sauce. But it was crappy hot sauce. I really wasn't doing it right, you know? We were selling in mason jars, sometimes in woozies, you know? I was designing labels. They looked like 2-year-olds had done them, things like that. But I've got this really hot pepper,
Okay, and I've been hearing people with it for a

0: couple years, and we've been getting it tested over at Winthrop University. And one of the grad students who's testing my stuff said, you know, you're beating the current Guinness World Record right now. And I was like, oh, I had no idea, you know, no idea at all. She goes, actually, your first test beat the Guinness World Record. But now that the plant's becoming stable, why don't we get some data and why don't you do a world record? And her name was Laquisha. I wasn't even looking for a record. All the people who worked for me at that time were in recovery. Okay. And they were all, every single one of them was a character. And all had trouble finding direction. And we were the biggest group of misfits you could ever find in your life. If there was a mistake to be made, we made that mistake. Okay? And sometimes we didn't learn from those mistakes. We just made them again and again, trying to prove ourselves right, you know? But Laquisha graduated in 2009. And she published a poster as part of her grad, you know, they do projects. She published a poster showing a bunch of data on what was at the time called HP22B, showing that it was the hottest thing in the world. And the internet went crazy. People were calling me liars, people were calling me a thief, people, you know, there was one group that was like, this can't be, we don't know who this guy is. But what happened with that is I also went to the real experts, reached out, and the real doctors reached out, and the real scientists reached out. And in talking to them, they figured out that I knew a little bit about science, you know, and I told them what I was doing. And a lot of researchers were very interested in the medical benefits that I purported for peppers and showed them through research since the early 1900s.
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8: 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Journalist Melissa Jeltson untangles the mystery at the heart of the case, revealing a troubling pattern of behavior from officials and a possible conspiracy.
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0: And we continue with Our American Stories, and we're listening to Ed Curry, the founder and president of the Pucker Butt Pepper Company, sharing his story. Let's pick up where we last left off.
10: So business is growing, I'm getting a lot of international recognition from all the press. I was invited to participate in something called the Charlotte Ventures. And when I went there, I didn't feel like I belonged, but they picked me to be in the finals. And the first lady who went up is like, I have 400 and some researchers in my facility. She was a doctor. We've discovered a pinprick test for breast cancer to get rid of mammograms. It's 90% accurate, and we want to use the money to get two more researchers and get this to market. And I'm looking at, you know, around me, and everybody's in doctor uniforms, you know, and it's a big auditorium full of people. And the next guy goes up and he's like, I have developed a process with nanorobots to deliver chemotherapy into cancer cells, and there's only 10% of, you know, and I want to use the money to do more field tests, you know, and blah, blah, blah. And the next person gets up and they're like curing some eye disease. And the next person gets up and they're curing some other disease. And then it was my turn, and I went up and I was like, my name's Smokin' Ed Curry. I invented the hottest pepper in the world, and I don't belong here. And I walked off the stage, you know, and I got third place. I got third place. I couldn't believe it, because the judges were looking at all the data, not just our speech. But that got me in touch with doctors who are really interested. Like that doctor with the nanorobots, he goes, you used to be fat. And I was like, yeah, I used to be fat. You know, he goes, I remember you. You said peppers cure cancer. Let's figure out why. And that got me in touch with people who were doing ALS, which got me in touch with people who were doing obesity, which got me in touch with it. All of a sudden, all these people in the medical community were listening to the things I was saying, looking at the research I had done. You know, you can look up all this stuff online. I mean, there's a key on a capsaicinoid that causes an autoimmune sequence in cancer and kills the cancer. It causes it to kill itself. Delivery method is the problem. Not everybody will eat a stupid hot thing like this all day long, okay? And it's up to the medical community to come out with something. We'll see what comes of it. But anyway, 2011, a funny thing happened. Through a miracle, absolute miracle God story, my wife and I were in the delivery room as our daughter was being born. We adopted a baby girl. 2 years later, the same miracle happened and we had a baby boy. But in between then, I had worked for the banks and my bank got bought by another bank. And I was planning to take a leave of absence. And the day I was leaving for my leave of absence, I got let go. So I found myself without a job, without an income, except for the pepper business, which was not making enough money to support itself. It got to the point where I was borrowing money for payroll, always paying back, but robbing Peter to pay Paul, essentially. So my wife was like, you need to work full-time in the pepper business and make that profit. And I was like, okay, I made you a promise, baby, that I would not, I'm going to find a regular job, because I promised you until all the debt was paid back, I would not stop working. And she relieved me of that promise, and I went full time in the pepper business. See, beforehand, I was working at the bank from like 4 or 5 in the morning until, you know, 2 or 3 in the afternoon, and then driving to the farm and working the farm and then going and making hot sauce at night. Between the two jobs, I was running about 18 hours a day. So we're still growing, but struggling. I had like 29 employees. I really didn't need them all, but, you know, people needed jobs. The downturn in the economy caused my friends to need jobs, and I hired them all. And I was sitting at a thing called the Southern Women's Christmas Show, looking around at the people who were working with me, trying to decide who I was laying off by payday, because I had 2 weeks to pay them all the money I owed them if I laid them off. And my phone kept on buzzing. I looked down and the phone was ringing. And it was someone from Guinness. And it said, "Congratulations, Ed. You're officially amazing. You have the Guinness World Record for the hottest pepper in the world." And I started weeping. I literally got down on my knees and started weeping and praising God. And someone thought I was having a heart attack, and they called the little EMS unit, and this EMS golf cart thing came around the corner, and they were like, "Who's having a heart attack?" And I was like, "No, I'm crying, man. It's okay. It's okay. It's tears of joy, you know, not sorrow." But from there on, it has been, every day has been a journey that's an absolute miracle, whether it's good or bad. I've been able to grow this business to the point where we were supplying a whole lot of major manufacturers, and I mean major manufacturers, Fortune 500 companies, with the products they need to make the products they have. I got to meet my friends at Hot Ones. We make sauces for them, and they make a lot of hot sauce. And my sauces are going worldwide as the hottest and the mildest sauce. No one will believe me, but my goal isn't about making the hottest pepper in the world, because there's hotter top peppers that we've made that just taste like crap, so you can't use them for anything. It's more about the flavor and the heat and economies of scale. There was a national distributor making a wing sauce. They were using 11 55-gallon drums of salt mash to make this wing sauce. And I showed their head chef, who's right here in the same hometown, you can replace 55-gallon drums with a 5-gallon of Carolina Reaper and get the same heat and better flavor. And they did the experiment, and then they bought Reaper, okay, because of the economies of scale. They're saving the cost of 11 55-gallon drums. It had to do with a big business saving money on a product that they were selling a lot of. And see, Pepper X is 3 times hotter than the Reaper. So now if I approach that company with Pepper X, they can cut their cost in a third. Right now I'm a dad to a 10-year-old and a 12-year-old. If you had told me that was gonna happen, I would have told you, you were out of your mind. I was not meant to have children, right? Even though I was clean, I really didn't grow up until I was married to Linda for like 6 years, 7 years. I was still a child inside. I had to learn what it was to be a man. And then I had to be taught what it was to be a real man and a husband and a boss and a leader. I had to seek out, or God put in my life, men who could teach me those things. So now I can support my family and be a father and a husband to my family. When you add up all the people, it's a lot of people. And some of them even call me a father figure, you know? And then my community that I live in, which I support by donating everything I can and having our company do everything I can. Then my church community, which I support 100%. I am just, the only word, thoroughly blessed to have gotten on this journey, built this business, and be in the position I am today. We'll see what tomorrow brings. If it all disappears tomorrow, I'll still be a happy man, because I know that's God's will for my life. But hopefully I can keep this going for another 20, 30 years.
0: And a terrific job by the production, editing, and storytelling by our own Greg Hengler. And a special thanks to Ed Curry. He's the president and founder of the Pucker Butt Pepper Company. And what a story he told. My goodness, he was on a ledge. He was out there. It was the birth of his daughter. He'd adopted a child 2 years earlier. He was working in a bank while dabbling with a part-time pepper business that wasn't really even meeting its bills, or just barely. And then he gets the notice from his bank, that legit job he kept to be an honest man. And he thought he was going to give him a leave of absence, and it turned into a layoff. And what did he do? Well, thanks to his wife, who had faith in him, he turned that part-time pepper business into a full business. But even there, he was teetering until he got that call that he was indeed the holder of the record, the the Guinness record for the hottest pepper in the world. As he put it, he has a thoroughly blessed life. So many Americans do. They're crooked lives in the sense that they aren't straight lines they live, but crooked ones. And Ed is a perfect example. Ed Curry's story, a classic American story here on Our American Stories. 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
19: Warm and muggy on your Monday with a 5-degree guarantee of 86. Scattered showers and thunderstorms will develop this afternoon, and a few do stick around into this evening before partly cloudy skies take over tonight with lows in the mid-60s. For your complete first warning forecast, tune in to WENY News. I'm meteorologist Catherine Schwamm.
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20: Michelle Franzen. A major earthquake in western Colombia is blamed for at least 20 deaths, according to local officials in two hard-hit towns. The 7.4 magnitude quake was centered about 3 miles east of San Jose del Palmar, rocking a key coffee growers region. ABC's Lama Hassan has more from the foreign desk.
21: We understand that the Colombian president, he says that he's on his way to Bogota right now to lead the search and rescue operation. He has also ordered an emergency center to be set up immediately. That's the information that's coming into us right now.
20: In the city of Cali, the mayor says at least 20 buildings have collapsed and residents are trapped. President Trump and his administration continuing economic sanctions against Iran, along with warning that more strikes could be taken if Iran doesn't reopen the Strait of Hormuz. ABC's Stephen Portnoy says Iran is also listing its own demands for reopening the critical waterway.
22: In past weeks, we've heard the president talk about a last chance for Iran. In recent months, since the war began in late February, he's talked about a complete surrender that he's demanded. And now you have the Iranians trying to put international pressure on the United States, on the global economy, by threatening to choke off traffic through the Strait of Hormuz, now demanding reparations and an end to the blockade. decade.
20: Extreme heat and dry conditions fueling dangerous wildfires across much of the country and leaving firefighters stretched on the front lines. Here's ABC's Kana Whitworth with more.
1: Nearly 100 large fires burning nationwide, scorching more than 3 million acres as exhausted firefighters race to contain the flames. Most of them in the West, nearly 50 in Oregon and Washington alone, while evacuations are being ordered near Reno, Nevada, as the Bug Fire torched more than 15,000 acres over the weekend.
20: In Las Vegas today, jury selection beginning in the murder trial of legendary rapper Tupac Shakur 30 years after the fatal shooting. One-time South L.A. gang leader Dwayne Davies, who goes by Keefe D, denies the charges. 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
4: It's Matt Aceto. Cornell is safeguarding itself against cybersecurity threats. According to the Cornell Daily Sun, the university is requiring all NetID users to update and lengthen their passwords to protect against system hacks. The mandate comes in the wake of several recent cybersecurity incidents, including a May 7th attack that disabled the school's online learning platform, Canvas.

0: again. Except for the nutty people that vote for you. I don't understand it.
1: I think there's such a short memory with a lot of people that they this kind of stuff, because we're seeing it. I mean, they forgot all about what happened. I mean, they're going to...

0: Mashup Monday.
1: Yes, it is.
2: I love that.
0: That was great.
2: Oh, my gosh.
0: What do we have for Mashup Monday?
1: Well, we've got an interesting one here from Wax Audio. The Final Countdown versus Smells Like Teen Spirit.
0: Oh, never heard it. Let's do it.

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11: I'm Dan Loney with Your Money Now. Taylor Farms is making another food product recall, its second in the recent weeks. This time it has recalled prepared foods containing jalapenos from retailers Walmart, Kroger, and Whole Foods over possible salmonella contamination. The recall was made Sunday by Taylor Farms, which was, of course, involved in the Cyclospora outbreak recently. Intel announced a $15 billion common stock offering as the demand for AI continues to grow, but the news has sent shares in the tech giant lower by 4% so far today. Its most recent earnings report showed that Intel saw growth spike by the fastest level in 15 years. It also raised its CapEx spend for the year by $20 billion. Markets remain mixed and are trading at a tight range. The Dow Industrial Average is in the red, down 0.1%. The NASDAQ is down 0.25%. And oil prices are moving higher as the Strategic Reserve is below 300 million barrels for the first time since 1983. That's Your Money Now.
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1: ABC News, I'm Michelle Franz, and in Colombia, a 7.4 magnitude earthquake rocking the Chaco region. Local officials say at least 24 people are dead. Here's ABC's Lama Hassan.
2: Posting on social media, the governor of Chaco region, where the epicenter of the quake is, she says that there are injuries and severe damage to some buildings, adding that they are now concerned about aftershocks. And of course, don't forget that this comes after those recent deadly twin earthquakes that hit neighboring Venezuela that has killed more than 6,100 people.
1: Colombia's newly elected president on X says he'll travel to help the communities impacted, including the coffee growers region. The stalemate over the Strait of Hormuz continues, with Iran demanding that the U.S. lift its naval blockade and sanctions, the U.S. continuing to warn that Iran could face new strikes. In South Carolina this hour, Defense Secretary Pete Hegseth holding a ceremony to rename Joint Base Charleston to Joint Base Lindsey Graham. The late senator served in the Air Force, Reserves, and National Guard. This is
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0: It's Matt Aceto. A new scam is making the rounds in Cortland County. According to the sheriff's office, citizens have reported receiving a letter requesting personal info to facilitate a money transfer. The letter is on official sheriff's office letterhead and is digitally signed by Sheriff Mark Helms. Helms says they'll never request that kind of info in mail correspondence, and anyone who receives one should contact his office. A Watkins Glen man is accused of inappropriate contact with a minor. Deputies arrested 48-year-old Richard Wilcox July 31st following an investigation in the town of Dix. Wilcox is charged with forcible touching and endangering the welfare of a child, both misdemeanors. More crime, a Tioga County man faces charges in Schuyler County. Stephen Anderson of Waverly was arrested last month after a traffic stop in the village of Montour Falls. Deputies say the 47-year-old tried to conceal narcotics in the car. Anderson is charged with felony tampering with evidence, misdemeanor drug possession, and obstructing. He was held in jail without bail. Well, it's almost time for the Tioga County Fair. Five straight days of fun officially kick off tomorrow, though the carnival and grandstand events don't start until Wednesday. Follow the link at 607newsnow.com to see the full schedule. The fair runs Tuesday through Saturday at the county fairgrounds in Owego. And a coffee spot on Ithaca's East Hill is serving customers again. Dunkin' Donuts recently reopened its doors after remodeling work was completed. I'm Matt Aceto.
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4: Another sticky day in the Finger Lakes today. Warm and muggy with scattered showers and thunderstorms. Highs near 85. Scattered showers and thunderstorms tonight. A low near 60. Partly sunny tomorrow. Still a chance of a thunderstorm. Highs in the low 80s. Wednesday it clears out for a nice day. Sunshine 83.
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0: coalition or political support, the coalition, basically really, really, really hates the Jews. I know he's saying, no, we don't hate the Jews. We just hate Zionists and people who think Israel has a right to exist and also the Jews.
1: Right.
0: But we don't hate the Jews. I mean, but it's at the point where the Democrat Attorney General of Michigan, Dana Nessel, is talking about she's skipping their primary. I'm sorry, not the primary, the convention.
2: Yeah.
1: Right.
0: Because she doesn't feel safe because she's Jewish. Mm-hmm. And well, she was on MS Now talking about this.
3: Yeah, do I have some things I'd like to talk to you, Abdul, about? Certainly. You know, I want to talk about some of the language that he uses on the campaign trail. And I also want to speak to him about some of the surrogates that he uses that, you know, are concerning to some.
0: Yeah.
1: Yeah. It's a big problem.
2: It is.
0: Well, he's, you know, campaigning with Hassan Piker, the America Deserved 9/11 guy, and
1: oh yeah,
0: this
1: I'll have a clip. I'll have a clip for you later. He's trying to distance himself from him at the same time, not alienate anybody that likes him. That's another
2: tightrope to walk there, isn't it?
1: It is.
2: Yeah.
1: Yes. All right, Scotty, what do you got for your story?
2: Nearly 30 years after rapper Tupac Shakur was fatally shot in Vegas, the only person ever charged in his killing is set to go on trial. Finally, Dwayne Keffi D. Davis, scheduled to stand trial beginning Monday today on a murder charge that in 1996, he wasn't responsible for pulling the trigger, but he was responsible for organizing it.
1: Okay.
2: That's what the charge is anyway. And he wrote a book about it, essentially saying, yeah, I was the guy that we organized it. And so the prosecution's like, well, wait a minute, we're going to go ahead and bring you up on these charges then. And he said he would not rat out who the trigger man was, won't do it. Because that's the code of the street, man.
1: Yeah.
2: But we'll see what happens here. But prosecutors are hoping to prove that he called all the shots and even provided the gun that was used. Davis has acknowledged being in the Cadillac when the shooting took place, discussed the killing in interviews, and in his 2019 memoir, Compton Street Legend, which is him. Prosecutors say these statements help establish the role in the attack. It's taken them a long time to gather all this information, but they feel like they have enough now for a conviction. Stay tuned. The Tupac story is not over yet.
1: Okay. We'll want you to educate everybody on the big battle between West Coast and East Coast.
2: Well, I don't know if I can do that or not. I don't know if I'm quite ready for that yet, but I did find it kind of interesting that 30 years later, somebody's going to be brought up on charges.
1: Yeah, something. For my story, there was a new poll asking people what they think would it be a good thing if you could be traded at work the way athletes are.
2: Interesting.
1: Like what if you were traded from one department to another?
0: Okay.
1: Or if like old school way, one radio station to another. So yeah, we're not like if we think we got a good trade here. Here you take Robbins, and we get back. I don't know Joe Jamoke,
2: who knows? First graduate from a broadcast school.
0: Yeah, right.
1: 23% of people said they would have a positive reaction to being traded. 6% say they would love it if it would happen.
2: Well, I think they think they're going to a better place. Yeah,
1: exactly. 17% said they'd have somewhat negative feeling. 29% said they'd be very upset. And a lot of people didn't know what to think about it, one way or another. But they said younger adults were more likely to like the idea.
2: I want the 10 and 5 rule applied then. 10 years in the business, 5 years in the same place. I get to veto it.
1: Yeah, that's got to be in the contract, though.
2: Yeah.
1: They thought that that was the case. Younger people would be more likely to do it because they'd be less rooted in an area.
0: Well, also, you definitely have the grass is greener syndrome when you're younger.
2: Yeah.
0: More than when you're like middle age and then older when, you know, life has kicked you in the, you know.
2: Yep.
0: Enough times.
2: Beating you down.
1: Yeah. Oh, enough of meet the new boss, same as the old boss, sort of. You kind of know. All right.
2: Learn how to flinch.
1: That's one of your favorite lines of all time.
2: It is, yes.
1: Well, you worked for a guy one time that he had a little problem with the booze.
2: A little problem?
1: I'm just...
2: 4:30 in the morning and you're sleeping on your desk in your office. What tipped me off?
1: He might have yelled at you a few times.
2: Oh, my God.
1: Oh, man. A guy breaks into a plane? Nimrod's in the news and a news update next.
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3: I'm Matthew Adams. An Ithaca girl is safe. Police reported Kaylee Eastman missing Friday evening after the 10-year-old had not been seen since around 3 p.m. that day in the 300 block of West Buffalo Street. According to IPD, Eastman was located at approximately 9:15 p.m. and is in the care of her family. Farmers in Nichols are experiencing theft. Owners at Crest Valley Farm say they have video footage of their veggie stand being robbed on Friday. The suspect, who appears to be a blonde woman in her 50s or 60s, allegedly took produce and the contents of the cash box. She was driving a dark-colored Subaru wagon. Anyone with information is asked to contact the Tioga County Sheriff's Office or Crest Valley Farm. A Watkins Glen man is accused of inappropriate contact with a minor. Deputies arrested 48-year-old Richard Wilcox July 31st following an investigation on 2nd Street in the town of Dix. Wilcox is charged with forcible touching and endangering the welfare of a child, both misdemeanors. A new coach at Binghamton University wants to turn the school into a women's flag football powerhouse. Jeff Molesky was recently hired to lead the team. He says the campus is full of prospective players.
4: I believe we've got plenty of athletes that are here. They're going to help fill up our program. And I'm excited to find those diamonds in the rough.
3: Molesky has over a year to field a team. Binghamton begins competition in spring 2028. And the Cortland Free Library is showing a free movie today. The Good Dinosaur will be on the big screen. Popcorn will be provided. The movie begins at 4 o'clock this afternoon. News on the radio, news online, local news matters. In Ithaca, I'm Matthew Adams.
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5: Another sticky day in the Finger Lakes today. Warm and muggy with scattered showers and thunderstorms, highs near 85. Scattered showers and thunderstorms tonight, a low near 60. Partly sunny tomorrow, still a chance of a thunderstorm, highs in the low 80s. Wednesday, it clears out for a nice day. Sunshine, 83.
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13: So a lot of talk about the Democratic Socialists of America.
14: Yes, indeed.
13: John Kyle on ABC had Alexandria Ocasio-Cortez on. You know, she's a Democratic Socialist.
14: Mm-hmm. I knew that, yeah.
13: Is she still?
14: Well, I don't know. I'm
13: that was the question.
14: She is, yeah.
13: Yeah.
15: Are you still a member of Democratic Socialists of America?
16: Of the New York City chapter.
15: The New York City chapter, not the national.
16: No.
15: And what's the difference?
16: So every DSA chapter is formed locally.
15: Yeah.
16: And so the New York City DSA chapter, those are folks that you know. It's kind of like your local union chapter.
15: Yeah.
13: Yeah. There you go.
14: Good explanation. Okay.
13: Pretty much it.
14: The different chapters.
13: They believe different things because you got a national spokesperson.
14: Well, what? Yeah, I mean, how much do we differentiate from the
13: exactly
14: national chapter?
13: Well, I think just nutty and nuttier.
8: Yeah. Probably the real reason why she's not a member of the National Party is because that would shut her out of some fundraising opportunities from the Democrat Party itself.
13: That's probably true.
8: That's if I had to guess. But then again, I mean, I don't have the eloquence of like, yeah.
13: Mm, yeah. Yeah. Always a way with words. And I know there are people that will say, if you don't take her serious as a presidential candidate, that's at your own peril.
14: Mm-hmm.
13: Like, okay. Mm-hmm. It's just hard for me to take that serious.
14: They may be right. I don't know.
13: It could be.
14: Yeah.
13: We've seen crazier things.
14: Oh, yeah. I mean, Kamala was.
13: Well, yeah, it's true.
16: It was so, like, you know.
13: Quite the wordsmith.
14: She relates to people who talk like that, you know.
13: I guess.
14: Yeah.
13: There seems to be more and more of them.
14: Yes, exactly.
13: Oh, boy.
14: Sweeping okay. The country.
13: So there is a doctor, David, that says the Jews should be killed. Who is that?
8: Yeah, this would be, funny enough, at an event called Doctors Against Genocide. Michigan doctor and activist Nidal Jabur was speaking and wanted to, not just the Jews, the Christians too.
13: Okay.
8: They need to go.
13: All right, yeah.
9: It is time for us to pay back and stop the criminals, the perpetrators, the child murderers. And we all know who they are. We all know who they are, whether they are in Israel, in Tel Aviv, in Washington, in Germany, in Europe. We all know them. We all know them. They need to be locked up. They need to be taken out. They need to be neutralized. Now it's time to escalate and to act. The warmongers...
13: To escalate and act.
8: Yeah.
13: Okay.
9: Act. The warmongers and the Migarech who are owning these systems. They want the whole world to be owned by these few supremacists, whether they are Jewish supremacists or Christian supremacists, Christian evangelicals or Migarech. It is time or never. We need to mobilize. If we wait 5 years, 10 years, their system will be so strong that we, the people, cannot fight it. So we need to take the thrones of power from them.
14: Hmm. What's this guy a doctor of?
8: That's a good question. I'm not sure.
14: I'm just curious. Because if he has anything at all to do with medical.
8: Yeah. Oh, it is. Yeah, no, he's an MD.
14: As a white Christian guy, I don't want to go in there with this guy.
8: No.
14: It's like he's gonna give you that heart surgery that you want.
8: No, man, he's waving the religion of peace flag right there. You heard
13: it.
14: No okay. way in hell I'm going under the knife with this guy. No way.
13: So he says the Jews and the Christians want to own everything?
8: Yeah.
13: And basically make what, everyone either Jewish or Christian?
8: I suppose.
13: Countries where Christianity is illegal due to Islam or is extremely persecuted by Muslim majorities.
14: Mm-hmm.
13: Afghanistan, Somalia, Libya, Yemen, Saudi Arabia, Nigeria, Pakistan, Iran.
14: Thank you, Barack.
13: I had to give a little Barack in there.
14: Yeah.
13: Sudan, Iraq, Algeria, Chad, Mali, Gaza, Niger. It just keeps going. Tajikistan?
8: Mm-hmm.
13: Did I say it right?
8: Yeah.
13: Thank you.
14: Where's that at?
13: Where is that, David?
8: I don't know.
14: I'm planning my next vacation, David. I didn't know where it is.
13: Most people will just accept the answer. You know, it's somewhere over in there.
8: Yeah.
14: Tajikistan.
13: Mm-hmm. Okay, and then we go to the countries where Islam is illegal due to Christianity or is persecuted by Christians. Hello? There's none.
14: Mm-hmm. What?
13: There's none. But to listen to this freaking moron, he would tell you Jews and Christians want to own it all. That's just part of the whole plan. Mm-hmm. At least this guy's honest about what they want to do.
8: Oh, sure. Yeah, he's not hiding behind anything else.
13: No. So give him props for that. You said, okay, I couldn't tell if this was an AI thing or was Kamala drunk.
8: Dude, she put out this weird video raging against the SAVE Act with some incoherent edit points in it. I mean, it's just jump cut after jump cut. I don't know if they were trying to make it stylish or if, I mean, there's a little bit of slurring going on. Or maybe they just had to cobble together all the cuts together, but it's crazy.
13: Okay. Have you heard it, Scott?
14: No.
13: I haven't either. All right, roll it.
10: Hey, everybody. So they're trying to mess with your ability to vote.
13: Just no, they're
10: to
13: not.
10: Break it all down. No. You've got the Supreme Court. They just sealed the deal with this case that just came up recently, the Calais decision, which basically took the power out of the Voting Rights Act, which was designed to protect your right to vote. So you got the Supreme Court doing its thing. Then this president.
13: Hold on a second. Hold on. Has she explained any way possible that they're trying to keep you from voting?
3: No.
14: No, they're not. There is no way.
13: You just say it.
14: Right, yeah.
13: Okay.
10: Is trying to push this SAVE Act, which basically would require that for people to register to vote, you're going to have proof of who you are through okay. a passport, which a lot of Americans don't have, or a birth certificate. Same point, obstacles to make it difficult for you to register to vote.
13: Birth certificate?
3: Yeah.
13: You need that for several things.
8: You're gonna have to prove who you are to vote. How dare they?
13: Bunch of colonizers. Just say words, whatever. Doesn't make any sense.
14: Boy, there were a ton of jump cuts there, though.
13: Mm-hmm. Oh, yeah.
14: Smokes.
13: You really think she has a chance again?
14: To get the nomination?
13: Yes.
14: Yeah, I do.
13: Oh, I don't. We were talking about this the other day.
14: She's leading.
13: Okay.
14: It's early.
13: I understand. But no one's cast a vote. She doesn't get votes. Remember the primary in 2020?
3: Yeah.
13: She didn't even make it to Iowa.
14: But look at the top three.

0: right now. I mean, they're just horrible candidates.
1: Yes, I understand.
0: She may end up on top.
1: This was former Democratic fundraiser Lindy Lee. Okay? She's raising thousands and thousands, millions of dollars.
0: Okay.
1: And did it for Kamala. And then was ticked off. She was on Fox over the weekend and said this.
2: Kamala Harris is...

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6: 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Taiwan Semiconductor posted a big revenue jump in July as the demand for AI-related chips continues to grow. TSMC, the world's biggest chip manufacturer, had revenue of a U.S. equivalent $14.5 billion in the month, up almost 45% year-over-year. Taiwan Semi shares are up slightly in Monday trading. Verizon cell phone service was down for several hours over the weekend for thousands of U.S. customers. Down detector .com reports that the highest number of complaints peaked at more than 13,000 on Saturday. The carrier added that customers still having trouble with their service should restart their devices. The company has not provided a reason for the outage. The markets are now in the red across the board about concerns around Iran continue. The Dow Industrial Average is down more than 100 points, as is the NASDAQ. Both are off less than 0.5%. That's Your Money Now.
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1: Tompkins County trying to get some financial help. An application was submitted for funding from the Homeless Housing and Assistance Program. Tompkins County's Administrator Corsa Akumfi.
2: And we're very hopeful we will be able to get this $15 million funding. And the county has committed at least now $3 million to build an 80-bed shelter.
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3: ABC News, I'm Michelle Franzen. Hostilities between the U.S. and Iran intensifying over the Strait of Hormuz. Iran says it will not reopen the critical waterway unless the U.S. lifts its naval blockade and pays reparations. Here's ABC's Stephen Portnoy.
4: The sense generally we have here is that the administration believes that with economic pressure, Iran will somehow come around. The president put it this way in his interview with Axios yesterday. It will work out. It always works out. He said it's like a chess game. In an interview over the weekend, Vice President Vance pointed to sky-high inflation in Iran as an example of how that pressure is working. But what's so interesting is the change.
3: President Trump, in a new social media post, is now demanding Iran pay reparations. In Western Colombia, at least 50 people are dead following a 7.4 magnitude earthquake. Crews scrambling to reach people trapped following the collapse of buildings in the city of Cali. On Wall Street, stocks are down due to uncertainty in the Middle East. This is ABC News.
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5: I'm Matthew Adams. Don't miss an opportunity to voice your opinion in Trumansburg. The village is considering adopting local laws that would set new school zone speed limits and implement parking restrictions near the district campus. There are two public hearings tonight at the village board meeting, which starts at 7. For those unable to attend in person, the meeting will also be accessible on Zoom. A coffee spot on Ithaca's East Hill is serving customers again. Dunkin' Donuts recently reopened its doors after remodeling work was completed on the building's interior and exterior. The location was closed for roughly 3 weeks. Firefighters in Lansing are looking back on last month. Here's WHCU's Matt Aceto.
6: In July, authorities received 132 calls. That's the highest number since March of last year. The calls involved car crashes, structure fires, and hazardous conditions. Matt Aceto, WHCU News.
5: In other Lansing news, there's a village meeting tonight. Planning board members will review a draft law for battery energy storage systems. Changes and corrections to the village code will also be considered. The meeting gets underway at 7 o'clock. And lastly, the Freeville Fire Department is celebrating Smokey the Bear. Authorities say Smokey's messaging has helped prevent forest fires for more than 80 years. Smokey's birthday was recognized yesterday. The cartoon bear first appeared on a poster on August 9th, 1944. 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
7: Warm and muggy this afternoon with showers and thunderstorms. Highs near 85 degrees. Scattered showers and thunderstorms tonight. A low near 60. Partly sunny tomorrow with more thunderstorms possible. Highs in the low 80s. And it'll clear out for Wednesday. Mostly sunny and pleasant. Highs in the low 80s.
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4: The beginning of BB Lake. I'm Joe Salzone, and this is a moment of 607 history. Before it became a watery attraction, BB Lake was a swamp. Ezra Cornell built a dam on Fall Creek in 1838, which created a pond that would not become a full-fledged lake for another 6 decades when that dam was elevated for a second time. In the early 1900s, a large slide was constructed, first out of wood. Then it was later replaced by a steel slide. It gained a lot of popularity each winter before Cornell removed that slide in 1949. BB Lake also served as the site for ice castle building competitions and was Cornell's primary ice rink prior to the construction of Lina Rink in the 1950s. BB Lake of today still remains a local favorite for fun in the sun. I'm Joe Salzone, and that's been a moment of 607 history from News Talk WHCU.
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0: The Mark Lee Van Camp and Robin Show. 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
1: Secretary of State Marco Rubio has announced the Trump administration has revoked 175,000 visas. He says, hey, look, if you hate America, we're not going to let you stay here.
0: Totally makes sense.
2: Well, good. Yes. Yeah.
0: Common sense at work. I love it. All right, we got to get to Nimrod. Here we go.
3: When the going gets tough.
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4: I love the poorly educated.
0: All right. Nimrod's in the News. We go to Wisconsin. That's where 36-year-old Emily Fair stole a Pleasant Prairie ambulance. First, she could be heard, this is at 1 a.m., over the vehicle's dispatch radio, saying, I'm hungry. You guys got any food in there? She was located in the vehicle at 2 a.m., totally naked, and drove off in the thing.
1: Oh, no.
0: And she was caught. I'm looking at the picture. That was not a pleasant experience at all for the authorities, and that's Nimrod's in the News.
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11: Another sticky day in the Finger Lakes today. Warm and muggy with scattered showers and thunderstorms. Highs near 85. Scattered showers and thunderstorms tonight. A low near 60. Partly sunny tomorrow. Still a chance of a thunderstorm. Highs in the low 80s. Wednesday it clears out for a nice day. Sunshine 83.
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15: From ABC News, I'm Michelle Franzen.
5: The stalemate over the Strait of Hormuz continuing, with Iran demanding the U.S. lift its naval blockade along with sanctions and pay reparations for the war. The U.S. continuing to warn Iran that it could face new strikes. And now President Trump, in a new social media post, says the U.S. should be reimbursed for the cost of the war.
15: This is the first response we've seen from the president, a post on social media in which he says that this whole conversation of reparations or compensation to Iran was never mentioned, he said, in any of our negotiations or meetings. But he says it is an interesting idea because now he says he's likewise demanding compensation from Iran for all the people he says that they have killed and gravely wounded with their roadside bombs and many conflicts. He says that compensation should be paid to the families of hundreds of thousands of innocent protesters that he says Iran has killed.
5: ABC's Stephen Portnoy. In South Carolina today, Defense Secretary Pete Hegseth renaming Joint Base Charleston to Joint Base Lindsey Graham. The change honors the late senator who served in the Air Force, Reserves, and National Guard for more than three decades. Health and Human Services Secretary Robert F. Kennedy Jr. today announcing new proposals. One includes the federal government's first proposed definition of ultra-processed foods.
16: Thousands of Americans, researchers, consumer organizations, and members of industry provided input to this process over the past 10 months. The first time we will have a consistent federal framework to study these foods, to understand their effects on human health, and to build stronger and lasting nutrition policy.
5: The other project requires manufacturers to notify the FDA when concluding a substance added to human or animal food falls under generally recognized as safe. In Colombia, a 7.4 magnitude earthquake rocking the Chaco region. Colombia's president says at least 50 people are dead. 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
18: I'm Matthew Adams. Infrastructure in Cortland and Virgil will benefit from state funding. Senator Leah Webb announced Wednesday that $70,000 is headed to Cortland County through the Strengthening Essential Cybersecurity for Utilities and Resiliency Enhancements Program. The money will be used to assess threats and implement safeguards in wastewater and drinking water systems. The city of Cortland is getting $50,000, while the town of Virgil is receiving $20,000. After years of planning, a new playground is coming to Cortlandville. The town board voted last week to approve the purchase of new playground equipment for Blodgett Mills Park, which will cost around $13,800. The Buffalo-based company Parkitex will supply the equipment. Officials say it will be installed in October. The newest head coach at Binghamton University is hungry to recruit. Jeff Molesky was recently hired to lead the women's flag football team. He says he's eager to scout local athletes.
19: I can't wait to see this talent around here. I can't wait. We're going to do clinics. I'm going to hit the road. I'm going to go talk to coaches.
18: Molesky also plans to pursue players from out of state.
19: I'm going to recruit all over the place.
18: He adds Florida specifically will be, quote, very easy to find athletes. And local drivers are seeing a little bit of relief at the pump today. The average price for a gallon of gas in Ithaca is $4.21. According to AAA, that's down a nickel from last Monday. In Elmira and Syracuse, gas prices have fallen by 7 cents in the past week. News on the radio. News online anytime at our website, 607newsnow.com. Local news matters. In Ithaca, I'm Matthew Adams.
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11: Warm and muggy this afternoon with showers and thunderstorms. Highs near 85 degrees. Scattered showers and thunderstorms tonight. A low near 60. Partly sunny tomorrow with more thunderstorms possible. Highs in the low 80s. And it'll clear out for Wednesday. Mostly sunny and pleasant. Highs in the low 80s.
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0: The Markley, Van Camp, and Robbins Show. Jamie Markley, David Van Camp, Scott Robbins. So the Democratic Socialists of America taking over the Democrat Party. And then you got Hassan Piker. How would you describe him, David?
1: Oh, he's an idiot. I mean, that's kind of it. His whole shtick is just cussing a lot and talking about murdering, like, white people and capitalists and landlords. And all the while, he's a millionaire. Trust fund socialist. I mean...
0: Yeah.
1: He's a spoiled brat who didn't get hit enough as a kid. There.
0: And he's got quite an audience.
1: Oh, yeah.
0: Because he's got subscribers that pay.
1: Oh, yeah.
0: And he says things, and again, this was edited by Andres. Good job.
26: America deserved 9/11, dude. I'm saying it.
27: I don't support the state of Israel, and I don't support the state of the United States of America.
26: Yeah, kill them. Kill those m****s and murder those m****s in the street. Let the streets soak in their f- red capitalist bloods, dude.
0: Yeah. Mm-hmm. A little unhinged.
2: He needs to do that to make his money.
1: Oh, yeah.
2: If he believes half the crap he says.
1: He's a shock jock without the talent. And basically,
2: oh, yeah, that's just it, right? Yeah.
1: Basically just brings in a whole bunch of bottom feeders and other downwardly mobile rich kids to vent.
0: But you've got some Democratic Socialists that are aligned with him.
1: Oh, yeah.
2: Oh, sure.
0: So Alexandria Ocasio-Cortez asked about that.
28: You know, I think when we look at our elections that have happened, we have lost young people. Much hay was made about the fact that we lost young men in the last election. And many of the same consultants that are wringing their hands today were the same ones talking about how we need to go on Joe Rogan and we need to be not so willing to engage in cancel culture. And
0: time out there. She's not all that gifted.
1: No. But also, there's not a comparison between what Joe Rogan does and what Hassan Piker does.
0: Agreed.
1: I'm trying to make it that.
0: To sort of sugarcoat what he's about. Mm-hmm. And she goes on.
28: And I think that the flip-flopping on this is a tactical debate that they may be having. I think the fact of the matter is that Democrats can go on Joe Rogan, Democrats can go on Fox News, Democrats have a responsibility to build a winning coalition, and young people are engaging in mediums and conversations that we have a responsibility to attend to and be responsive to.
0: Okay. In other words, well, gosh, I don't want to tick off Hassan Piker's audience. I don't want to do that. So I'm not going to distance myself from him. So we're going to give this McGurkiny answer about how we need young people. And yeah, Democrats should go on Rogan and Fox News. Okay, go on Fox News and do an interview. The way I understand it, she's refused to do that many times.
2: Well, Rogan said the same thing. I mean, he asked these people to be on a show. They just don't show up. They're not going to do it.

0: Got to stop.
1: Mm-hmm. Mm-hmm.
0: Yeah.
1: I'm going to go spend the next 10 minutes in my cry closet now.
0: Yes.
2: Yeah.
0: Yeah,
2: that'll work.
0: Start calling all the people that I've been mean to. Yeah, I'm going to start calling them. Like,

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5: I'm Dan Loney with Your Money Now. A bipartisan majority of Americans support more government rules for how social media companies conduct business, including a requirement of age verification tools to keep younger children off of social media. The Reuters poll comes as companies like Meta Platforms and Google's YouTube face mounting legal pressure over their treatment of younger users. The Powerball jackpot is up to $905 million for Monday's drawing. There have been 42 consecutive drawings without someone getting every number correct. The odds of winning are, of course, slim, 1 in 292.2 million for Powerball, according to the lottery. But if you win and take the lump sum, you will take home almost $392 million before taxes. The state of Wall Street right now is red ink across the board. The Dow Industrial Average is down more than 100 points, as is the NASDAQ. And that is Your Money Now.
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5: Warm and muggy this afternoon with showers and thunderstorms. Highs near 85 degrees. Scattered showers and thunderstorms tonight. A low near 60. Partly sunny tomorrow with more thunderstorms possible. Highs in the low 80s. And it'll clear out for Wednesday. Mostly sunny and pleasant. Highs in the low 80s.
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6: From ABC News, I'm Michelle Franzen. In Western Colombia, the death toll jumping by the hour following a 7.4 magnitude earthquake. The government officials now say at least 111 people have died. Here's ABC's Lama Hassan.
7: Posting on social media, the governor of Choco region, where the epicenter of the quake is, she says that there are injuries and severe damage to some buildings, adding that they are now concerned about aftershocks. And of course, don't forget that this comes after those recent deadly twin earthquakes that hit neighboring Venezuela that has killed more than 6,100 people.
6: Colombia's newly elected president on X says he'll travel to help the communities impacted, including the coffee growers region. Hostilities between the U.S. and Iran intensifying over the Strait of Hormuz. Iran says it will not reopen the critical waterway unless the U.S. lifts its naval blockade and also pays reparations. Here's ABC's Stephen Portnoy.
8: The sense generally we have here is that the administration believes that with economic pressure, Iran will somehow come around. The president put it this way in his interview with Axios yesterday. It will work out. It always works out. He said it's like a chess game. In an interview over the weekend, Vice President Vance pointed to sky-high inflation in Iran as an example of how that pressure is working. But what's so interesting is the change.
6: President Trump now in a social media post today demanding that Iran pay reparations for the war. In New York, federal investigators have taken over the probe into the deadly capsized boat in the harbor near the Statue of Liberty this weekend. A mother along with her five-month-old baby were killed. The boat operator arrested and now scheduled to appear in court today. ABC's Matt Rivers has more.
9: The boat's operator, 46-year-old Manuel Hernandez of Manhattan, arrested at the scene. Investigators are looking into whether the trip may have been operating as an illegal charter.
6: A total of 14 people were on board the boat, including the captain. You're listening to ABC News.
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11: I'm Matthew Adams. Tompkins County is trying to make the budget process as transparent as possible. Communications Director Monica Salvage says the online Understanding Your County Budget series is designed to keep residents informed in a tough budget year.
12: We're trying to put together a public information campaign between the communications and the budget teams to really bring the county budget, the process, the development, all those things closer to our residents and build some understanding before the budget deliberations are actually starting.
11: Weekly information is being released on the Tompkins County website. A Tioga County man faces criminal charges in Schuyler County. Stephen Anderson of Waverly was arrested last month after a traffic stop in the village of Montour Falls. Deputies say the 47-year-old tried to conceal narcotics in the car. Anderson is charged with felony tampering with evidence, misdemeanor drug possession, and obstructing. He was held in jail without bail. A new scam is making the rounds in Cortland County. According to the sheriff's office, citizens have reported receiving a letter requesting personal information to facilitate a money transfer. The letter is on official sheriff's office letterhead and is digitally signed by Sheriff Mark Helms. Helms says they'll never request that kind of information in mail correspondence, and anyone who receives one should contact his office. And Schuyler County Transit is running an end-of-summer promotion. The transportation company is providing free rides on all its routes and dial-a-ride services within Schuyler County, as well as commuter routes to Tompkins and Chemung counties. The free fare promotion is reportedly running through September 30th. I'm Matthew Adams.
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5: Another sticky day in the Finger Lakes today. Warm and muggy with scattered showers and thunderstorms, highs near 85. Scattered showers and thunderstorms tonight, a low near 60. Partly sunny tomorrow, still a chance of a thunderstorm, highs in the low 80s. Wednesday, it clears out for a nice day. Sunshine, 83.
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13: Is there maybe too much noise at South Hill Cider? 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
4: You know, I know a surefire way to make Linda curse her head off. If I spent the rest of the show challenging Linda to have to listen to me praising Anthony Fauci, it just revealed that, theoretically, women with that are pregnant could lose their babies if they get the shot. And he didn't tell us. He didn't tell women. It's unbelievable. If I do that and I started praising this guy, which I never could, I guarantee she would lose her mind. Absolutely lose it. All right. We got a lot coming up. We are 85 days away from the most important midterm in your lifetime. 85 days away. And if you do not understand the urgency of this moment, you need to understand it. It is that bad. And these candidates are that bad. And they so want to change this country so dramatically, it's that bad.
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6: Grant money covering costs of a new roof. $70,000 from the State Senate's Community Resiliency, Economic Sustainability, and Technology Program will go to the Rural Health Network of South Central New York. Executive Director Epiphany Munez says it'll allow them to continue their work. The group serves 10 counties, including Tompkins and Cortland.
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7: I'm Michelle Franzen. At the White House, President Trump signing an executive order recommending childhood vaccine schedules for measles, mumps, and rubella, or MMR, be split into 3 separate shots. President Trump, EO, also recommends child immunization protection for 11 diseases. That's a decrease from 18 diseases recommended by the CDC in 2024.
8: Vaccinations for hepatitis B, COVID-19, and influenza, among others, are no longer recommended for all children. In addition, this executive order directs the Attorney General to advance legal challenges against states that violate children's rights to religious or medical vaccination exemptions.
7: The move is expected to garner backlash from top medical health groups. In Western Colombia, at least 111 people are dead following a major earthquake. Officials say the death toll will likely rise due to collapsed buildings in the Choco region. And on Wall Street, stocks are down this hour. This
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9: I'm Matthew Adams. An Ithaca girl is safe. Police reported Kaylee Eastman missing Friday evening after the 10-year-old had not been seen since around 3 p.m. that day in the 300 block of West Buffalo Street. According to IPD, Eastman was located at approximately 9:15 p.m. and is in the care of her family. Farmers in Nichols are experiencing theft. Owners at Crest Valley Farm say they have video footage of their veggie stand being robbed on Friday. The suspect, who appears to be a blonde woman in her 50s or 60s, allegedly took produce and the contents of the cash box. She was driving a dark-colored Subaru wagon. Anyone with information is asked to contact the Tioga County Sheriff's Office or Crest Valley Farm. A Watkins Glen man is accused of inappropriate contact with a minor. Deputies arrested 48-year-old Richard Wilcox July 31st following an investigation on 2nd Street in the town of Dix. Wilcox is charged with forcible touching and endangering the welfare of a child, both misdemeanors. A new coach at Binghamton University wants to turn the school into a women's flag football powerhouse. Jeff Molesky was recently hired to lead the team. He says the campus is full of prospective players.
10: I believe we've got plenty of athletes that are here that are going to help fill up our program. And I'm excited to find those diamonds in the rough.
9: Molesky has over a year to field the team. Binghamton begins competition in spring 2028. And the Cortland Free Library is showing a free movie today. The Good Dinosaur will be on the big screen. Popcorn will be provided. The movie begins at 4 o'clock this afternoon. News on the radio, news online, local news matters. In Ithaca, I'm Matthew Adams.
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11: Warm and muggy this afternoon with showers and thunderstorms. Highs near 85 degrees. Scattered showers and thunderstorms tonight. A low near 60. Partly sunny tomorrow with more thunderstorms possible. Highs in the low 80s. And it'll clear out for Wednesday. Mostly sunny and pleasant. Highs in the low 80s.
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0: 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Florida Chamber of Commerce has officially launched the Times Square campaign naming Zoran Marxist Kami Mamdani as Florida's Economic Developer of the Year. We wanted to thank him for the jobs, the companies, the people that they're pushing out of New York. And a lot of them are coming to Florida, said Mark Wilson, CEO of the Chamber. And America's at a crossroads. Yeah. Everybody I know is getting the hell out of there. I don't blame them. And they try to hold on to you, too. They're going to watch the exit tax thing happen. I'm telling you, it's going to happen. By the way, Hassan Piker calls for Democrats who oppose Abdul El-Sayed to be punished. Abdul Sayed says Piker made a dumb mistake when he applauded the 9/11 attacks, but he didn't say it was wrong. It's pretty amazing. All right, listen, I want to remind you, you need a personal safety security strategy. Sometimes only one option will do. That's the lethal option. The FBI tells us that's 0.001% of the time. That's where this technology, BYRNA.com, comes in. 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Because it's effective. 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Tear gas, pepper spray, kinetic rounds hit a target 60 feet away. 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
4: One last piece would be this energy prices. And, you know, we're producing a tremendous amount of energy, drill, baby, drill, and deregulation. And these things are all going to continue to boost the economy and the stock market. But the most of all is the terrorist regime, the nuclear regime of Iran, has to be destroyed. We cannot have them developing a nuclear weapon. That was the initial issue, and it remains the initial issue. And people that think there's not a threat should go back and look at the notes and conversations that we've had going back, I mean, years and years and years for sure. But they could have been 10 days or 2 weeks away from a nuclear weapon, according to our negotiators, last winter, February, remember? And, of course, wreaking havoc against the state of Israel and giving aid and assistance to Hamas and to Hezbollah and to terrorist groups everywhere. I mean, this is a criminal regime, a Nazi-like regime. We can do this with the help of our great ally, Israel. We can get this done with resolve. And I think that's what President Trump is about to do. He tried diplomacy. He tried a deal. He went to some extent with the doves in his administration. Okay, I don't fault him for that. It didn't work out. Now we have to come back with the hammer. Go big. That's what CENTCOM is cooking up. Go big. We'll learn more about that. And again, General Keane is coming at the half hour. There is no military foreign policy mind more brilliant than General Jack Keane, retired General Jack Keane. Presidential Medal of Freedom recipient and a very dear friend of yours truly.
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0: Okay. Now, report out, post-millennial, that Obama is advising El Sayed on his campaign. Had a great discussion, warm, encouraging discussion. 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
14: Another sticky day in the Finger Lakes today. Warm and muggy with scattered showers and thunderstorms, highs near 85. Scattered showers and thunderstorms tonight, a low near 60. Partly sunny tomorrow, still a chance of a thunderstorm, highs in the low 80s. Wednesday, it clears out for a nice day. Sunshine, 83.
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15: From ABC News, I'm Michelle Franzen. A change in vaccine recommendations with the swipe of a pen. President Trump signing an executive order reducing the number of child vaccines for protection to 11 diseases, down from the 18 diseases recommended by the CDC in 2024. The president also recommended childhood vaccine schedules for the measles, mumps, and rubella, or MMR, be split into three separate shots, he says, to reduce autism risks.
16: At 1 year, you should have five separate visits for vaccines rather than getting them all in the same day.
15: Major medical groups, including the American Academy of Pediatrics, say that there are no studies showing a link between vaccines and autism. Talks between the U.S. and Iran remain stalled over the Strait of Hormuz. Iran demanding the U.S. lift the naval blockade and pay reparations. President Trump now says Iran should repay the for decades of terrorist-related deaths in the Middle East. ABC's Stephen Portnoy says Iran is

0: listing its own demands for opening the critical waterway.
1: In past weeks, we've heard the president talk about a last chance for Iran. In recent months, since the war began in late February, he's talked about a complete surrender that he's demanded. And now you have the Iranians trying to put international pressure on the United States, on the global economy, by threatening to choke off traffic through the Strait of Hormuz, now demanding reparations and an end to the blockade.
0: At least 111 people have died following the massive earthquake in western Colombia today. Rescue operations underway in the city of Cali, where 20 buildings reported collapsed, leaving people trapped. The 46-year-old operator of the capsized boat this weekend near the Statue of Liberty in New York's harbor made his first court appearance. Manuel Hernandez is charged federally with negligence as a ship captain, resulting in the death, and misconduct as a ship captain, resulting in death. A mother and her 5-month-old baby were killed. 11 others were also on board. 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
6: I'm Matthew Adams. Don't miss an opportunity to voice your opinion in Trumansburg. The village is considering adopting local laws that would set new school zone speed limits and implement parking restrictions near the district campus. There are two public hearings tonight at the village board meeting, which starts at 7. For those unable to attend in person, the meeting will also be accessible on Zoom. A coffee spot on Ithaca's East Hill is serving customers again. Dunkin' Donuts recently reopened its doors after remodeling work was completed on the building's interior and exterior. The location was closed for roughly 3 weeks. Firefighters in Lansing are looking back on last month. Here's WHCU's Matt Aceto.
7: In July, authorities received 132 calls. That's the highest number since March of last year. The calls involved car crashes, structure fires, and hazardous conditions. Matt Aceto, WHCU News.
6: In other Lansing news, there's a village meeting tonight. Planning board members will review a draft law for battery energy storage systems. Changes and corrections to the village code will also be considered. The meeting gets underway at 7 o'clock. And lastly, the Freeville Fire Department is celebrating Smokey the Bear. Authorities say Smokey's messaging has helped prevent forest fires for more than 80 years. Smokey's birthday was recognized yesterday. The cartoon bear first appeared on a poster on August 9th, 1944. 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Broadcasting in Ithaca, I'm Matthew Adams.
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8: Warm and muggy this afternoon with showers and thunderstorms. Highs near 85 degrees. Scattered showers and thunderstorms tonight. A low near 60. Partly sunny tomorrow with more thunderstorms possible. Highs in the low 80s. And it'll clear out for Wednesday. Mostly sunny and pleasant. Highs in the low 80s.
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0: But I find it hard to believe any Democrats leading Georgia by 8 or 9 points. I think that I know Georgia better than any state, probably other than Florida in this country. I don't believe he's leading by that much. But now the media has taken him, and this is a way, by the way, to win a Senate race, okay? You say, well, wow, he's presidential material. Then people say in Georgia, wow, if he's presidential material, there's no way we can vote against him. So, he's another one they're talking about. And it basically has the same philosophy as AOC, except on a few issues. The Democrats are trying to slip through these midterms very carefully without getting the socialism, communism label on all of them and the anti-Trump stuff having to do with the war. And I do think the president, I will say this, this thing has got to conclude, because every week we go by that the president says, well, we're going to bomb the hell out of them and destroy them. And then 2 weeks, 2 days later, we hear, well, we're in talks. And then the Iranians pulled the rug out from under him. It weakens the president in the eyes of his supporters. And so it's time to put up or go home, in my opinion. That's just my advice.
1: Quick break. Right back. More with Matt Towery, pollster. He has a new book coming out, The Honoring of Ignorance. More with Matt on the other side. Then your calls are coming up, 800-941-SHAWN, if you want to be a part of the program.
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5: I'm Dan Loney with Your Money Now. Stocks remain in the red as we head towards the closing bell to start the trading week. The Dow Industrial Average is down more than 100 points. The NASDAQ is off by about a quarter of 1%. Taylor Farms is making another food product recall, its second recall in recent weeks. This time it has recalled prepared foods containing jalapenos from retailers Walmart, Kroger, and Whole Foods over possible salmonella contamination. The recall was made on Sunday by Taylor Farms, which was involved in the Cyclospora outbreak recently. Taiwan Semiconductor posted a big revenue jump in July as the demand for AI-related chips continues to grow. TSMC, the world's biggest chip manufacturer, had revenue of a U.S. equivalent $14.5 billion, up almost 45% year-over-year. Taiwan Semi shares are up slightly in Monday trading on Wall Street. And that is Your Money Now.
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4: I'm Michelle Franzen. President Trump signing an executive order recommending childhood vaccine schedules for the measles, mumps, and rubella be split into three separate shots. The president expressing claims, he says, over autism concerns. ABC News medical contributor Dr. Darian Sutton says leading medical groups are pushing back on the risks.
5: The American Academy of Pediatrics has stated that giving routine vaccinations simultaneously is safe and effective, and the adverse events as well as the negative side effects, essentially, from these vaccinations is comparable to giving them separately. So that inherently helps you to understand that giving a vaccination separately does not provide additional benefit to a patient, does not provide additional safety to a patient.
4: Hostilities between the U.S. and Iran intensifying over the Strait of Hormuz. Iran calling on the U.S. to pay reparations. Now the president says Iran should pay. In Western Colombia, at least 111 people are dead following today's powerful earthquake. This is ABC News.
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1: I'm Matthew Adams. Infrastructure in Cortland and Virgil will benefit from state funding. Senator Leah Webb announced Wednesday that $70,000 is headed to Cortland County through the Strengthening Essential Cybersecurity for Utilities and Resiliency Enhancements Program. The money will be used to assess threats and implement safeguards in wastewater and drinking water systems. The city of Cortland is getting $50,000, while the town of Virgil is receiving $20,000. After years of planning, a new playground is coming to Cortlandville. The town board voted last week to approve the purchase of new playground equipment for Blodgett Mills Park, which will cost around $13,800. The Buffalo-based company Parkitex will supply the equipment. Officials say it will be installed in October. The newest head coach at Binghamton University is hungry to recruit. Jeff Molesky was recently hired to lead the women's flag football team. He says he's eager to scout local athletes.
2: I can't wait to see this talent around here. I can't wait. We're going to do clinics. I'm going to hit the road. I'm going to go talk to coaches.
1: Molesky also plans to pursue players from out of state.
2: I'm going to recruit all over the place.
1: He adds Florida specifically will be, quote, very easy to find athletes. And local drivers are seeing a little bit of relief at the pump today. The average price for a gallon of gas in Ithaca is $4.21. According to AAA, that's down a nickel from last Monday. In Elmira and Syracuse, gas prices have fallen by 7 cents in the past week. News on the radio. 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Local news matters. In Ithaca, I'm Matthew Adams.
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3: Another sticky day in the Finger Lakes today. Warm and muggy with scattered showers and thunderstorms. Highs near 85. Scattered showers and thunderstorms tonight. A low near 60. Partly sunny tomorrow. Still a chance of a thunderstorm. Highs in the low 80s. Wednesday it clears out for a nice day. Sunshine 83.
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5: 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Seconds count in a fire. You can't afford to teach them during an emergency. 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Don't let your family lose a single second getting to safety.
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0: But we do believe in taxing the hell out of millionaires. Yeah, absolutely.
1: Well, what does taxing the hell out of them mean?
0: Yeah, you know, I don't have like a solid, but shouldn't you?
1: I mean, if you're the co-chair of the DSA, shouldn't you be more specific than just taxing the hell out of something? What exactly do you mean?
0: So again, it's democracy, right? And we have to look at what we need to spend and what we need. We don't want to depend on the existence of millionaires because that means people are still getting exploited. So, mm-hmm. So yeah, we need to look at what we need to pay for in the interim, what sort of tax base we need for that to happen, and then and build from there.
2: All right, I have a question for you. Why are global central banks buying physical gold right now? According to recent reports, central banks around the world have been steadily buying physical gold to reduce their reliance on paper dollars. Now, think about that. 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
10: From ABC News, Davis, anchor Prime streaming weeknights on ABC News Live. In Western Colombia, the death toll is climbing by the hour following a powerful earthquake. Government officials say at least 111 people have died. ABC's Patrick Reeval has the details.
11: We are still really only getting a sense of the scale of the damage. The 7.4 magnitude quake hit in Western Colombia. We know that rescue efforts are underway. We've been seeing these frightening videos showing buildings swaying, walls collapsing, the buildings themselves coming down, people terrified, holding on to each other, just trying not to be thrown to the ground.
10: At the White House, President Trump signed an executive order aimed at reducing recommended childhood vaccinations to 11 diseases, down from the 18 diseases recommended by the CDC in 2024. The EO also recommends childhood vaccine schedules for the measles, mumps, and rubella, or MMR, be split into three separate shots. Leading medical groups are pushing back on the recommendations. Iran is refusing to back down on U.S. demands to reopen the Strait of Hormuz, listing its demands that include lifting the U.S. naval blockade and paying reparations. At the White House, President Trump insists the strait is open.
12: The only one that has control of the Strait of Hormuz right now is the United States Navy. We have a blockade that's been infallible.
10: The president now says Iran should pay reparations for the war and decades of terrorist acts. Following a contentious confirmation hearing and narrow vote over the weekend, Todd Blanche was sworn in.

0: as permanent attorney general. Blanche, who was acting AG, is a former personal attorney of President Trump. In California, the Ojai Raptor Center says the injured female bald eagle, presumed to be Jackie, has died. Jackie and mate Shadow gained worldwide attention with the birth of eaglets on a Big Bear webcam. She was receiving round-the-clock care for anemia and health issues following a fight with other birds last month. 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
3: I'm Matthew Adams. A Tompkins County man awaits his day in court. Deputies executed a search warrant Friday night after receiving a tip that drugs were being stored and sold at 2 Village Circle in the town of Lansing. Authorities seized 111 grams of suspected fentanyl, 31 grams of cocaine, a 9mm handgun with a high-capacity magazine, and items associated with narcotics trafficking. 53-year-old Jimmy Lee Harris was arrested and charged with three felonies and a misdemeanor. He's being held in jail without bail. Cornell is safeguarding itself against cybersecurity threats. According to the Cornell Daily Sun, the university is requiring all NetID users to update and lengthen their passwords to protect against system hacks. The mandate comes in the wake of several recent cybersecurity incidents, including a May 7th attack that disabled the school's online learning platform, Canvas. The Cortlandville Highway Department will benefit from new equipment. WHCU's Matecito has more.
4: On Wednesday, town lawmakers approved the purchase of a sand spreader. It'll go on a new truck the department recently acquired. The sand spreader will cost about $1,200. Matecito, WHCU News.
3: And finally, it's almost time for the Tioga County Fair. 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
5: Warm and muggy this afternoon with showers and thunderstorms. Highs near 85 degrees. Scattered showers and thunderstorms tonight. A low near 60. Partly sunny tomorrow with more thunderstorms possible. Highs in the low 80s. And it'll clear out for Wednesday. Mostly sunny and pleasant. Highs in the low 80s.
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0: a basketball analogy. He goes, there's no way they'll lose. No way.
1: Exactly.
0: All right. So, look, you're a comedian. I don't think you're really serious about trying. You don't really think you're going to get drafted, do you?
1: You know, I do.

0: Shares were up slightly in Monday trading. Wall Street started out the week lower with investors worried about what's going on in the Middle East and no peace deal between the U.S. and Iran. The Dow was off 61 points, ending the day at 53,976. NASDAQ fell 85 points, and the S&P 500 lost 4. And that's your money now.
1: That'll be $84.52.
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2: Any person, group of people, transgender, only fuel fear, division, and harm. Sounds like you might be eligible.
3: Yeah, it sounds like I might be. And I do want to point out that using the word inclusion to describe professional sports doesn't make any sense. As a matter of fact, sports is the opposite of inclusion. It is supposed to be a pure meritocracy-based league. If you are not good enough, you are not eligible to be part of the league. And in the case of a women's league, if you are a male, like myself, like you, Sean, like Enos, like Royce, we should not be eligible to join the WNBA. But until they define it as XX chromosomes or an adult

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1: 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Guess what? His patience has now run out. It's over, and we'll see what happens. His airstrikes on Iran's infrastructure now is having the Iranian economy reeling, and now these Iran strikes have doubled in size.
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2: CNews, I'm Michelle Franzen. Hostilities between the U.S. and Iran remain centered on the reopening of the Strait of Hormuz. Both Iran and the U.S. now calling for war reparations. The U.S. keeping up pressure on sanctions, too. Here's ABC's Stephen Portnoy.
3: The sense generally we have here is that the administration believes that with economic pressure, Iran will somehow come around. The president put it this way in his interview with Axios yesterday. It will work out. It always works out. He said it's like a chess game. In an interview over the weekend, Vice President Vance pointed to sky-high inflation in Iran as an example of how that pressure is working. But what's so interesting is the change.
2: In Western Colombia, more than 100 have died following today's major earthquake. The U.S. and other countries pledging to send resources and aid. The contiguous U.S. recorded its hottest month on record in July. According to NOAA, last month averaged 76.89 degrees across the lower 48 states. 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
4: I'm Matthew Adams. Tompkins County is trying to make the budget process as transparent as possible. Communications Director Monica Salvage says the online Understanding Your County Budget series is designed to keep residents informed in a tough budget year.
5: We're trying to put together a public information campaign between the communications and the budget teams to really bring the county budget, the process, the development, all those things closer to our residents and build some understanding before the budget deliberations are actually starting.
4: Weekly information is being released on the Tompkins County website. A Tioga County man faces criminal charges in Schuyler County. Stephen Anderson of Waverly was arrested last month after a traffic stop in the village of Montour Falls. Deputies say the 47-year-old tried to conceal narcotics in the car. Anderson is charged with felony tampering with evidence, misdemeanor drug possession, and obstructing. He was held in jail without bail. A new scam is making the rounds in Cortland County. According to the sheriff's office, citizens have reported receiving a letter requesting personal information to facilitate a money transfer. The letter is on official sheriff's office letterhead and is digitally signed by Sheriff Mark Helms. Helms says they'll never request that kind of information in mail correspondence, and anyone who receives one should contact his office. And Schuyler County Transit is running an end-of-summer promotion. The transportation company is providing free rides on all its routes and dial-a-ride services within Schuyler County, as well as commuter routes to Tompkins and Chemung counties. The free fare promotion is reportedly running through September 30th. I'm Matthew Adams.
6: Another sticky day in the Finger Lakes today. Warm and muggy with scattered showers and thunderstorms. Highs near 85. Scattered showers and thunderstorms tonight, a low near 60. Partly sunny tomorrow, still a chance of a thunderstorm. Highs in the low 80s. Wednesday, it clears out for a nice day. Sunshine, 83.
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0: no way. If a
1: no, but the problem is no one's going to pick her up. Do you know why? Because they're all feckless. If you look at these coaches, Sage Steele said it on Friday, and I thought she said it very well. And it was one of her stronger points in that interview, which was she was in, you know, this league of women in sports for 30 years of her career. She was friends with a lot of these coaches. She cannot believe how ridiculous it's become to the point that they're unable to just state what's obvious, which is that dudes are dudes and women are women and they shouldn't be in the same thing. Now, I will say, if trans people want to play that bad in a professional league, get some funding and start your own. Have at it. Knock yourselves out. Do whatever you want. But if you can't figure out if you're a girl or a guy and nobody else can either, well, then make your own league. This is the I Don't Know League. We're all going to play here. Good luck.
0: It's going to be amazing to watch. To our busy phones we go. Let's say hi to Duke in California, where they have a absentee no-show governor, communist Gavin Newsom. What's going on, Duke? How are you?
2: Mr. Hannity, thank you for taking my call. I am a honorably discharged Vietnam-era Marine Corps veteran, and my first day in the military, you're still in your civilian clothes, you raise your right hand, and you make a pledge, a lifelong pledge. I do solemnly swear to defend the Constitution of the United States against all foreign and domestic enemies, up into giving my life, so help me God. I took it serious then, I take it serious today. And when I see this crazy that's going on now, it's a direct assault. Newsom, I mean, what can you say about Newsom that everybody doesn't know? He's a scumbag. He's a communist. And the thing that really makes me crazy is in World War One, we fought Germany, a socialist, fascist country. We lost 116,000 troops in that conflict. World War II, we fought Germany again in Japan. Germany, a socialist, fascist, evil country at the time. We lost 407,000 plus. Now, Korea, we lost 33,000 fighting communism. Vietnam, we lost 58,468.
0: By the way, you're not even talking about the Holocaust. You're not talking about, you know, in the last century, 100 million souls dead. I mean, yeah, and America's led the way fighting for freedom. And I know what you're going to say. And now we're going to give it away to communists? Is that what you're going to say?
2: We are giving it away. I mean, those 12.
0: No, we have an election to stop it.
2: And they,
0: we have an election in 85 days to stop it.
2: I'll tell you what.
0: You are making a brilliant point. I hope, and I'm only out of time. I'm only going to say goodbye because I'm out of time. But I'm telling you, I hope everybody listens to Duke, a Marine veteran, Semper Fi, because he is dead on right. Too much blood and death has happened in defense of freedom, and that's against communism, statism, totalitarianism. And we better stop it right here, dead in its tracks. It can't happen here. Believe it. 800-941-SHAWN is a number. 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
5: Anyone who spends time on social media can tell you the longevity space is flooded with lotions and potions and gadgets promising to help you live forever. A lot of it is a waste of money. Some of it, downright dangerous. But two trends you probably have seen do have some science behind them. First, red light therapy. Researchers believe certain wavelengths of light can energize cells, help with skin texture, and hair growth. If you want to try an at-home device, look for FDA clearance and know that it's going to take months of consistent use. Second, the sauna. Regular use has been linked to better heart and brain health. You should think of these things as the whipped cream on top rather than the foundational ice cream of the sundae. Without good diet, exercise, and friendships, those other things can only do so much. I'm Dr. Sanjay Gupta, helping you live a better life.
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2: 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And not only does it put you and your passengers in danger, but everybody on the road

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8: From ABC News, I'm Michelle Franzen. More than 100 people are confirmed dead in Western Colombia following a major earthquake. Rescue operations underway in the city of Cali, where 20 buildings have collapsed. ABC's Lama Hassan has more.
9: Posting on social media, the governor of Choco region, where the epicenter of the quake is, she says that there are injuries and severe damage to some buildings, adding that they are now concerned about aftershocks. And of course, don't forget that this comes after those recent deadly twin earthquakes that hit neighboring Venezuela that has killed more than 6,100 people.
8: Talks between the U.S. and Iran remain stalled over the Strait of Hormuz. Iran demanding the U.S. lift the naval blockade and pay reparations. President Trump now saying that Iran should pay for decades of terrorist acts. President Trump signing an executive order recommending childhood vaccine schedules for the measles, mumps, and rubella, also known as MMR, to be split in 3 separate shots. The president expressing claims, he says, over autism concerns. ABC News medical contributor Dr. Darian Sutton says leading medical groups are pushing back on the risks.
10: The American Academy of Pediatrics has stated that giving routine vaccinations simultaneously is safe and effective, and the adverse events as well as the negative side effects essentially from these vaccinations is comparable to giving them separately. So that inherently helps you to understand that giving a vaccination separately does not provide additional benefit to a patient, does not provide additional safety to a patient.
8: More than 100 wildfires burning across the U.S. ABC News meteorologist Samara Theodore.
11: From Bakersfield to Redding, California, right on up to Idaho Falls into the Texas Panhandle, we have single-digit humidity and gust up to 40 miles per hour. That is a recipe for wildfires. The smoke from these fires is going to diminish the air quality for places like Spokane, Walla Walla, Boise, Denver.
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15: California is offering a new tax incentive for electric vehicle purchases.
16: Now, Californians will automatically get a $3,500 tax credit on a new zero-emissions car, or half of that for a used EV. The state set aside just over $135 million as a one-time investment, with partnering automakers matching that amount. It's part of a pledge Governor Newsom made before President Trump took office for a second term, ending the $7,500 federal EV rebates.
15: Tax break applies to drivers who buy an EV for the first time. Two new cyber incidents involving public systems have been reported.
17: In Sassoon City in the San Francisco Bay Area, a state of emergency has been declared after malicious software infected computers that run 911 call routing, police and fire dispatch, city services and records. The city saying to contain the threat and preserve evidence, it shut down its entire IT network. In Oregon, the state is now confirming a cyber incident in July that included unauthorized access to technology used by a drinking water provider, and the state is assessing any impact on public systems in Oregon. Alex Stone, ABC News.
15: Federal investigators say Iran may be behind earlier incidents reported across multiple states. An unusual flight cancellation for airline passengers traveling from Victoria International Airport in British Columbia to Toronto. The flight had to be canceled after a child refused to sit down and fasten their seatbelt. Michelle Franzen, ABC News.
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20: Tonight, slight chance for thunderstorms, otherwise partly cloudy with patchy fog, low 65. Tuesday, isolated thunderstorms, the 5-degree guarantee, 83. Tuesday night, scattered clouds, low 57. And for Wednesday, partly sunny, high 84. For your complete first warning forecast, tune to WENY News. I'm Chief Meteorologist Gio Veras.
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24: 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Thanks for having me.
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0: just cracks me up. Oh, yeah, yeah. The word Marxist. I think I wrote a book called American Marxism that sold 1.3 million copies. And even my friends who interviewed me, they wouldn't say the word Marxist or communist, if you prefer. I said, stop calling them socialists and progressives. Use the word Marxist or communist, if you rather. That's what they are. So Marxist or communist, an Islamist or jihadist, either way. But stop saying socialist or progressives or leftists or radical unless it's in the context of using the other words. In order to confront the enemy, you must properly identify the enemy. So those online going, like I said, gold entered 2026 after a historic year. 53 new all-time highs, an average price up 44% year over year, then pushed past $5,500 an ounce in January. Right now it's pulled back, and many in Wall Street analysts are telling clients this is the window before gold pushes back towards new highs. Meanwhile, silver is on track for a sixth year of structural supply deficit, with solar, EVs, electronic, and industrial demand still pulling heavily on the market. And gold's pullback has been fueled by fading Fed rate hopes and massive debt. 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
2: Tonight, partly cloudy with a slight chance for a thunderstorm, low 65. Tuesday, partly sunny, a thunderstorm possible, the 5-degree guarantee, 83. Tuesday night, partly cloudy, low 57. And for Wednesday, partly sunny, high 84. For a complete First 20 forecast, tune to WENY News. I'm Chief Meteorologist Joe Barris.
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3: Michelle Franzen. Following a contentious confirmation hearing, Todd Blanche is now the nation's top cop.
4: Blanche was sworn in by Emil Bove, judge on the powerful Third Circuit Court of Appeals, who just 2 years ago served as Blanche's co-counsel defending Donald Trump across three criminal cases. Blanche and Bove both took top jobs in the Justice Department after Trump won re-election. Blanche now has the role of the country's top law enforcement officer after being narrowly confirmed in a 50-49 vote Saturday morning. Peter Harlambus, ABC News.
3: In Western Colombia, at least 111 people are dead following a major earthquake today. Officials say search and rescues are underway at collapsed building sites. In South Carolina, Defense Secretary Pete Hegseth today renaming Joint Base Charleston to Joint Base Lindsey Graham. The change honors the late senator who served in the Air Force, Reserves, and National Guard for more than three decades. And Powerball fever building. Tonight's Powerball jackpot up to $905 million. This is ABC News.
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1: Hi, it's Nikki from Light Rock 97.3 with The Way to Wellness. 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
2: 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This is Jeremy Downs. Ithaca really is a gorgeous place.
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6: From ABC News, I'm Stephanie Officer. At a White House event today, ABC's Mary Bruce asked President Trump about the status of U.S.-Iran peace talks.
7: You said you're low-keying it with them, that you're semi-negotiating. What exactly does that mean?
8: Well, they asked for reparations, you might say, or they asked for money for the damage that we've done. I said, that's a good idea. Well, we're going to ask for money for the damage they've done over a 50-year period.
6: Some evacuation orders have been eased in the Spokane, Washington area as crews make progress against wildfires. The Spokane complex fires have damaged or destroyed more than 900 structures. At a press conference today, Washington Governor Bob Ferguson said the state is seeking a federal major disaster declaration and issued an emergency order protecting state residents who have taken in neighbors and friends displaced by the fires.
9: Their generosity should not put them in danger of eviction. My emergency proclamation prohibits landlords from evicting their tenants for hosting people and their pets who have been displaced by wildfires.
6: President Trump today signed an executive order recommending the childhood measles and mumps and rubella vaccine, or MMR vaccine, be split into three separate shots. Public health experts have warned the separation could lead to an increased risk of children missing the shots and getting those diseases. ABC News medical correspondent Dr. Darian Sutton.
10: When we compare vaccinations and actual disease, the choice is quite obvious. When you look at the outcomes of these vaccinations, although no vaccine is risk-free, you still have exceedingly rare risks associated with vaccinations. Approximately 30% of cases of measles will develop a complication. I've seen some of them. I've treated patients throughout our measles outbreak here in New York City during the height of that measles outbreak. And I understand very well how misinformation translates to lack of protection, which leads to children becoming patients.
6: Major medical groups, including the American Academy of Pediatrics, saying no studies show a link between vaccines and autism. 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

0: One policy issue where you can point out a difference?
1: Capitalism. You know, I'm a scientist, and I believe in good, thoughtful, evidence-based solutions to problems. You know, when it comes to the question of capitalism, allocating capital based on supply and demand, at the level at which it's supposed to work, where you have free entry and exit into markets, you know, I support that idea. I understand right now, though, that we don't live under capitalism. We live under corporatism. You have huge corporations that have used their power, in effect, to try and buy politicians.
2: Okay.
1: So that those politicians will turn around.
2: The vast majority of people are employed by small businesses in this country. And you do have some large, very large corporations because you need a large pool of capital to do certain things, like build Teslas, Starlinks. You need significant capital, AI, the buildings and the amount of computer data and all the rest of it. You can't just do that with a corner grocery store or a small business and so forth. So that's what happens. That's okay, because the biggest concentration of money, in fact, the biggest concentration of money and power is not in any company or group of companies. It's in the federal government. It's in the federal government. And he doesn't believe in capitalism. He doesn't. He is a Marxist Islamist. That's exactly what he is, and now he's a bald-faced liar. I'll be right back.
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2: 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Odessa

0: Because if you look, for example, there are 16 Democrats who have won in Trump districts.
1: All right, never mind. See, this is how the left media thinks of these things. The radicals in the media thinks of these things. We're the problem. This is attacking Muslims. No, it's not. It's attacking Islamists. And none of them are communists, she just declared. But they are. We'll be right back. 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
3: Tonight, partly cloudy with a slight chance for a thunderstorm, low 65. Tuesday, partly sunny, a thunderstorm possible, the 5-degree guarantee 83. Tuesday night, partly cloudy, low 57. And for Wednesday, partly sunny, high 84. For a complete first 20 forecast, tune to WENY News. I'm Chief Meteorologist Joe Varis.
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4: Officer, President Trump at a White House event today asked to ballpark when the Strait of Hormuz would reopen.
5: The only one that has control of the Strait of Hormuz right now is the United States Navy. We have a blockade that's been infallible. It's a steel wall. And we let people in that we want to let in, and those people come in, and they've been coming in and they're going out. So it's actually open now.
4: Severe storms moving from the Midwest to the Northeast. More than 67 million Americans are on alert for storm systems that spawned possible tornadoes in Illinois. ABC News meteorologist Samara Theodore.
6: From Bakersfield to Redding, California, right on up to Idaho Falls into the Texas Panhandle, we have single-digit humidity and gust up to 40 miles per hour. That is a recipe for wildfires. The smoke from these fires is going to diminish the air quality for places like Spokane, Walla Walla, Boise, Denver.
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0: Our agencies cooperate against common enemies. Our militaries cooperate on cybersecurity, counterterrorism, drones, missile defense. And as you know, in a war, the U.S. and Israel jointly developed and financed missile defenses, including the Iron Dome. The U.S. Army subsequently purchased two Iron Dome batteries specifically to defend American forces against rockets, cruise missiles, and other threats. Now, the Democrat Party is free to debate whether that alliance remains worthwhile. It's free to oppose military assistance to Israel. It's even free to criticize APAC's political spending. But something much uglier is happening when Democrats portray an American organization disproportionately supported by American Jews as a foreign cabal buying politicians and stealing money from American children. They're painting a caricatured anti-Semitic picture to horrify you. The Democratic Socialists of America's growing influence over Democratic primaries is pushing a major party toward a dangerous form of politics. It is treating ordinary political participation by pro-Israel Americans as uniquely corrupt or illegitimate. History provides ample warnings about where politics goes when Jews are cast as the hidden explanation for wars, corruption, economic hardship, and failing institutions. Democrats should get off that path immediately. No good can come from following al-Sayyid's, but look at the Islamophobia, says PBS. By following al-Sayyid's lead and turning American Jews exercising their constitutional rights into the villains responsible for America's problems. That's 100% right. And it's getting worse and worse out there. Worse and worse out there. I'll be right back.
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6: From ABC News, I'm Stephanie Officer. The death toll is rising after this morning's massive earthquake in Colombia. ABC's Patrick Reval.
7: We are still really only getting a sense of the scale of the damage. The 7.4 magnitude quake hit in western Colombia. We know that rescue efforts are underway. We've been seeing these frightening videos showing buildings swaying, walls collapsing, the buildings themselves coming down, people terrified, holding on to each other, just trying not to be thrown to the ground. We've heard from the US and neighboring countries saying that they stand ready to assist. And of course, this comes just weeks after that devastating earthquake in Venezuela.
6: An on-air battle today between ABC's Kira Phillips and HHS senior advisor Callie Means, who wanted to discuss the administration's new proposals to tighten oversight of additives and ultra-processed food. Well, he seemed incensed over questions regarding the nationwide cyclosporiasis and salmonella outbreaks. Means downplaying those outbreaks, which have killed two and sickened at least 20,000 people.
8: Absolutely
9: not. Do you
8: not.
9: Think that Americans are not concerned about their vegetables? I'm not denying that.
8: I'm saying we have best-in-class. Because it is interesting, and I think very noticeable to Americans, that on a day we're talking about historic food policy reform, you are breaking your neck to talk about a couple diarrhea cases.
9: We can talk about two things at once.
6: It's a mystery three decades in the making. Who killed Tupac Shakur? Jury selection starting today in one of the country's most famous unsolved mysteries. The only person to ever be charged in connection with the rap legend's death, Dwayne Keefe D. Davis, now recanting the story he told, retold, made in statements to police, and wrote a book about, alleging he was the one who gave the order to have Shakur murdered in retaliation for a fight. Davis, a former Los Angeles gang member, arrested in Vegas in 2023 and has been in custody ever since. He was charged with murder with the use of a deadly weapon and with the intent to promote further or assist a criminal gang. You're listening to ABC News.
10: 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And yes, I told you so.
6: Taylor Fresh Foods voluntarily recalling some products that include jalapenos because of worries over salmonella contamination. The recall covers 18 meat and poultry products sold at grocery stores.
11: They were sold at stores including Kroger, HEB, Walmart, and Albertsons, with use-by dates between August 3rd and 16th. Now, along with that, Taylor Farms, the company linked to the record cyclosporiasis outbreak, tells us that it's recalling additional foods with jalapenos like guacamole and salsa.